0: The latest Demos survey shows the Minor Party is now the state's second most popular political force behind Labor, while the Coalition lost 3 percentage points to slip into third place. Liberal leader Kelly Sloan has told Channel 9 there's still 9 months until the election.
1: This is a Labor government that sent our economy backwards in New South Wales. We've gone from top performing state in the country to the bottom in 3 short years under Labor. So I'll be out there prosecuting a message of strong economic management from the New South Wales Coalition.
0: The poll shows cost of living is the biggest issue affecting voters. Australia's largest poultry producer, Inghams, has locked down its farms across WA after a second bird was discovered in Perth infected with the H5N1 bird flu. The company says the move is precautionary to protect its business operations. Dr. Carol Brown at the Invasive Species Council says there's a strong potential of mass wildlife deaths.
2: If it's in wildlife, we can't eliminate it from Australia. So for poultry, it will mean, unfortunately, culling a lot of chickens.
0: The government says those who don't work directly with birds are at a low risk of catching bird flu. The Crisafulli government will hand down its budget today, with Queenslanders holding out for some cost of living relief. Mental health support services will receive a major funding boost and a modest increase to the patient travel subsidy scheme. Queensland Treasurer David Janetsky has promised a sensible budget focused on lowering debt and deficit. A federal agency believes tax-free wages for apprentices would help get more people into trades. Gabriel Hodson reports.
3: Build Skills Australia has told News Corp entry-level construction jobs would be more attractive if the tax-free threshold was raised from $18,000 to $45,000. With many first-year tradies earning as little as $16 an hour, most wouldn't pay any tax. A Build Skills report says low wages are a major barrier for apprentices, especially older trainees with family responsibilities, and a threshold shift would immediately put more pay in their pockets. It also says the number of people doing construction trades is almost 10% lower than in 2021.
0: Gabriel Hodson with that report. Overseas, a young Christian man has been fatally shot in Pakistan following a dispute with a Muslim family. The victim's brother stopped working at the Muslim family's shoe factory after discovering they had not put aside most of his wages for his sister's marriage as promised. The Muslim family then started abusing and threatening the Christian family and firing shots at their home, one of them fatal. Three suspects have been arrested, with the British Asian Christian Association calling for urgent government action to ensure Christian families are better protected. The Archbishop of Canterbury, Sarah Mullally, is on a 5-day pilgrimage of prayer and solidarity to the Holy Land. She will visit Jerusalem and the West Bank to support Palestinian Christians in Bethlehem and East Jerusalem, especially those who have been targeted by the Israeli government and Jewish settlers. In sport, Lionel Messi has further added to his legacy in world football, becoming the all-time leading goal scorer at the FIFA World Cup. The Argentine captain scored both goals in a 2-0 win over Austria, taking his personal tally to 18. Here's the call from SBS.
4: Well, this truth is stranger than fiction. There were 4 or 5 Austrians in the way, but he found a way because he works miracles.
0: Later today, Jordan takes on Algeria. That's the latest Vision National News. I'm Jaden James.
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Two for the price of one offer this Tuesday morning. That was Lauren Daigle and Jamie McDonald with Desperate. Now, you know there are some great articles on our website. Well, I want to tell you about one of them, rema.cc. That's where they all are. And it's about the growth of Christianity. Just sort of paraphrase it. If you want more detail, have a look at the article. And it confirms that Christianity, it's growing, but it's also changing, and perhaps not in the way that some people might have expected. There are now over 2.6 billion Christians worldwide, and that's up 2.5 billion from just a few years ago. Now, that sounds like a big increase, but percentage-wise, not so much, because the overall population has increased by about the same amount. So percentage-wise, it stayed steady at about 32%. But what's changing is the centre of Christianity. It's moving away from places like Europe and North America, the global north, if you like. It's heading towards Africa and other parts of the global south. Africa alone has 780 million Christians now. And that makes it one of the fastest growing regions for the faith. And meanwhile, Europe's Christian population, it's slowly shrinking. Doesn't mean that Christianity is weakening. It just means that Christianity is becoming more global and more diverse. Bible translation efforts, they are really booming at the moment. The New Testament is now available in more than 2,600 languages. More people than ever can now read the scriptures in their own tongue. So if you want to dig a little bit deeper into all that, go to our website, rema.cc, look at the articles of interest heading, click on that, and you'll find that article and lots of other interesting ones there as well. Here's Young and Free now with Face to Face.

G'day guys, this is Mick Wright from Rima Brekkie. As you've probably heard, our mid-year appeal fell short of target by about $50,000. So I'm asking you to help us bridge the gap so I can keep bringing you great interviews with Kylie from MAF, Glenn from Scripture Union, our great nutritionist friend Kelly Kay, and of course our weekly surf reports from Christian Surfers, as well as all the latest traffic and weather. 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

was We the Kingdom with Rescue Me. Time for some random trivia. Sometimes all you want on a Tuesday morning is a little bit of random nonsense. So here we go. Three pieces of random trivia. Your eyes never grow, while the rest of your body develops. Your eyes remain the exact same size from birth until death. Yeah, which is why babies' eyes seem so large in their face. Their face will grow, but the eyes will stay the same size. Here's another piece of random nonsense. Crocodiles cannot stick their tongues out. Yeah, they can do plenty of other things with that mouth that they've got, but what they can't do is they can't stick their tongues out. So, see a crocodile, stick your tongue out at it. It won't be able to return the compliment. And finally, this is interesting, Australia is wider than the moon. The moon is about 3,400 kilometres wide, just under 3.5 to be in general terms. That's how wide the moon is, just under 3,500 kilometres. Australia is about 4,000 kilometres from east to west. Yeah, Australia is wider than the moon. That's the sort of random information you need to know on this Tuesday morning. Okay, let's get back to the music with Torrin Wells and Highs Get Low.

0: Stop and think. Everything around us is designed to make us dissatisfied with our present circumstances. Hi, I'm Chuck Swindoll. The late Henri Nouwen, in one of his fine little works, said when he was driving through Los Angeles, it reminded him of driving through a giant dictionary. Words everywhere, sounds everywhere, signs everywhere saying, "Look at me, buy me." He found himself longing to get away from all the words and the signs and the sounds, because it was all so without God. God is not a God of exclamation points and marketing campaigns. He is a God of peace and contentment. Listen for His voice.
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2: Matthew 5 says, love your enemies and pray for those who persecute you. And we wonder, how can we do that? We have a friend who's Kurdish. When he was a boy in Iraq, he saw the Iraqi army walking through the street, taking the men away. The mothers cried for their sons, who never came back. Our friend finished uni and was forced to join the army, but he didn't want to be someone who disappeared and caused his mother to cry. So 2 years later, he escaped and hid for 7 months in a hole in his back garden. Then the Iraqi army moved north and began shooting. He and 2 million Kurds fled into the mountains. The army kept shooting from helicopters, and he saw children die. Sometime after that, our friend became a Christian and moved to Australia. He can have a hot shower whenever he wants, and he's thankful, although he carries the misery of his people. But you should hear him pray. He prays for all of them, in ISIS, in the PKK, and amongst his people, that they will know God's love and peace. It teaches me to pray, too.

0: Hi, this is your general manager, Rick Broom. No doubt you've heard by now, our mid-year appeal fell short of target by about $50,000. I'm asking you to help us bridge the gap so we can keep Remus Central Coast alive. 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
2: In this bulletin, the Greens targeting investment properties in self-managed super funds and Iran allowing foreign nuclear inspections. With the details, I'm Jaden James. The Greens are demanding a loophole be closed which allows people to buy investment property through a self-managed super fund. The minor party says it allows investors to avoid paying the capital gains tax increase. The Greens are pushing for the rules to be tightened as part of a deal to support Labor's broader tax package through Parliament. The opposition's Tim Wilson says the government is just making life harder.
3: Jim Chalmers no longer knows what's in his budget. The Greens are dictating the terms, and what we know is Jim Chalmers declared war on small business in his budget. Now the Greens are telling him he has to fight another battle against self-managed superannuants.
2: The government plans to try to pass the tax changes through the Senate in the next 2 weeks. Six cruise ship passengers quarantining in Perth have now completed their 6-week-long hantavirus isolation. Madeline Cross reports.
4: The five Australians and one New Zealander have now been quarantining at the Bullsbrook Centre for National Resilience for 42 days. The group were passengers on the MV Hondius cruise ship during an outbreak of hantavirus in May, which killed 3 people. The Department of Health says they remain free of the illness and pose no risk to the community. They'll now return to their home states of New South Wales and Queensland with the help of the federal government.
2: Madeline Cross reporting. The United States says Iran has agreed to let foreign nuclear inspectors into the regime during technical talks to end the conflict. Speaking after the first round of talks, US Vice President J.D. Vance says the Trump administration is most excited about Tehran's commitment on nuclear inspections.
5: And the first step in permanently denuclearizing or permanently ending a nuclear weapons program in Iran. And that's exactly what we wanted to do. That's exactly what we asked to happen. We made a lot of great progress on other nuclear talks.
2: The two sides intend to settle on a final deal within the next 60 days. At least 3 people are reported to have been killed in a shooting in a predominantly Jewish area of the Canadian city of Montreal. They include a police officer, a gunman, and a civilian. A rabbi and another police officer were seriously wounded. Grave fears are held for a Venezuelan Christian leader and human rights defender who's suffering serious health issues in prison. Bishop Gerardo Farfan has spent 5 years in custody without adequate medical care. Prosecution watchdog Christian Solidarity Worldwide says he has been charged with terrorism, criminal association, and conspiracy without a scrap of evidence. It says the bishop is being subjected to cruel and unlawful punishment in defiance of court orders. Nearly one-fifth of Assemblies of God's 5,000 churches in Kenya meet under trees. That's led to an initiative called the Churches Under the Tree Project, which encourages church planting that includes permanent buildings for worship. The goal is to ensure no churches will be meeting under trees within 4 years, and all will have safe structures for worship. In the AFL, Josh Fraser insists he hasn't lifted his eyes at the Carlton coaching job. The Blues interim coach is undefeated from 5 games as the club begins to narrow in its search for its next coach. Fraser telling Fox Footy his focus remains on developing players.
6: I've got a great deal of belief in what I can do as a coach, but I know I'm not the finished product. I don't know exactly when you know you're ready or when you're not, but personally I haven't lifted my eyes too much to consider what that might look like for me.
2: Meantime, Hawthorn will not challenge Josh Weddle's 3-game suspension at the AFL tribunal. The Hawks defender punished over a jaw-breaking bump on Gold Coast's Dan Rioli. That's the latest Vision National News. I'm Jaden James.
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I'm Rima Mornings, Don Ready there with Too Serious. Now, here's a quotation for you. It comes from Thomas Brooks, who wrote this in 1608. It's a very short sentence, but some sentences, they stand the test of time. So over 400 years ago over. So this is when he penned it, and this is what Thomas Brooks said. He said, "In a storm, there is no shelter like the wings of God." Yeah, that's as true now as it was when he wrote it, wasn't it, in the sort of 17th century. In a storm, there is no shelter like the wings of God. Here's our city with fireflies.

It's hard to say that I'd rather stay awake when I'm asleep, because my dreams are bursting at the seams.

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6: Okay, last piece of music we heard came from Toby Mac, singing Nothing Sweeter. Thank you for your company this Tuesday morning. Don't forget, focus on the family. 11:30, then we've got the news, and then we're into the afternoon, Tuesday afternoon. I'm going to leave you with Wren Collective and Burn.

0: Words of life and love from the Father to you, his child.
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4: Going to say that, Jim. I think you're right. I think we may never know the answer why. But if you look at the cross tells us, may not tell us the answer for why, but the cross tells us that God cares. And I think that is the greatest evidence of God's love for us, is that at the cross, he showed that he cares for us. Mm. Christ took our suffering. He knows what pain is. So whether we are struggling with the suffering itself or we're struggling with a wrong decision, we can all come to the cross and we can bear that at the cross, knowing that Christ empathizes, he knows, and the cross shows us that he cares.
5: That's Mauricio Rosa. He's with us today on Focus on the Family with Jim Daly, along with his wife, Kristen, and I'm John Fuller.
6: You know, John, we say this all the time, but Focus on the Family is here for you in all aspects of family, for your marriage, for your parenting journey, whatever it might be, and also the tender areas. And today's program is going to really touch on some tender areas when couples get diagnoses that are not favorable about their pregnancy. And it's going to be a powerful discussion today with our two guests.
5: Yeah, we hear from folks all the time who have stories, and today's story is going to stay with you. Mao and Kristen Rosa faced decisions most of us never will have to deal with, and their journey shows the value of hope and perseverance in Christ. Kristen is a teacher of a number of subjects and at a variety of levels. It sounds like you're a utility player who can do pretty much everything, Kristen. Mao is the Associate Pastor for Family and Discipleship at First Evangelical Free Church in Calgary, Alberta. They're the parents of three precious kids, and Kristen has captured their journey in a book called Saving Nate, Choosing Life After a Devastating Prenatal Diagnosis.
6: Kristen and Mao, welcome to Focus on the Family. It's good to have you.
7: Yeah, thank you so much.
6: And both of you are from Canada now, right? Mm-hmm. Mao, you migrated from Brazil.
8: Yes.
6: You like cold weather, or what's the deal?
8: I guess I do now.
6: I hope so.
8: Yes. Yeah, I'm originally born and raised in Brazil, and I decided to pursue other experiences. Like I'm an architect by trade, and so when I graduated in Brazil, I wanted to go abroad to study, and Canada was the place that opened the doors. So
6: wow,
8: I came
6: amazing.
8: To study and never thought in my life I would be in Canada now.
7: Yes.
6: Now, Kristen, you were from Alberta. Mm-hmm. I'm getting into this for all the Canadian listeners.
5: Yes. I appreciate that.
6: We love our Canadian listeners.
7: Thank
6: so this
7: you.
6: Is it. This is big Canada Day.
7: Yes.
6: So
7: yeah, they are.
6: What was your life like growing up?
7: Oh, I grew up in Edmonton, Alberta, which is the capital, and I grew up in a typical Christian middle class family, and I had a pretty good life, And after I graduated from college, I went to China and I taught there for 2 years. Mm-hmm. And when I was preparing to come back to Canada, I wasn't quite sure what I was going to do. It would make sense for me to go back to Edmonton, but I felt the Lord calling me for some reason to Calgary. And so I was like, well, okay, Lord, that's kind of weird. But so I applied for jobs in both cities and I ended up being offered a job in Calgary. So I moved. And then that's when I met Mao.
6: That's so good. It's good to get your background. It connects us all to your story.
7: Mm-hmm.
6: So you get married and you decide, or, things happen and you have your first child, Thomas.
7: Mm-hmm.
6: Describe that experience of now mom and dad.
7: Right. Well, he was unexpected but very wanted.
6: That's beautiful.
7: Yeah. We had actually been trying to get pregnant, and then it wasn't happening. So we kind of thought, you know what? Maybe we'll go to Brazil for a year. I'll learn the language. Mauricio was hoping to start a missions nonprofit organization. And so we packed up our house. We found like someone to rent it, and we both quit our jobs. And it was at that point that I found out that I was expecting. Oh. And so we were kind of thrown for a loop, but we're like, okay, what do we do now, right? Yeah, do we try to get our jobs back? Do we stay? Do we still go? What do we do?
6: So, Kristen, now with the struggles with fertility, mm-hmm. You probably weren't sure if number two would come along. Describe mm-hmm. what happened there with your second mm-hmm. pregnancy.
7: Yeah, so I think Thomas was about a year old when we decided, okay, let's try again. And once again, we struggled with infertility. And this time we tried a pretty simple fertility treatment, artificial insemination. And we thought, okay, well, we'll just try this. The odds of getting pregnant with that are really low, actually. They say about 13% per try. But we thought, okay, well, we'll try this. And if it doesn't happen, then we're going to pursue adoption. But we thought we would just give it a try first. And so after the second try, I found out I was pregnant.
6: And so, Mal, let me ask this. Yeah. We're going to get into the difficult story now. So mm-hmm. you heard about this child growing in your wife's womb, and there were some potential complications the doctor talked to you about, both of you.
8: Yeah.
6: So give me those first impressions. How did they deliver the news? What was it? What was your response, both individually then as a couple?
8: Mm-hmm. So after we found out we were pregnant, and then we received the news that we were expecting twins. So I think it was at week 18, we went for an ultrasound to determine, the gender of the babies and all of that, and to make sure everything's okay. At that day, the technician told us, hey, there is something here. We don't know what it is. We're going to send you for a clinic, an in-depth ultrasound.
7: Yeah.
8: So we don't know what it is. They didn't really tell exactly what it was. So we were a bit scared. We called the family. Hey, can you guys pray for this?
6: Yeah.
8: And then I don't know how long it was after that we went for the actual investigation. And
7: it was about a week later.
8: A week later, mm-hmm. right? And
6: Mom always knows.
8: She knows, yes. And she wrote the book. So, And then at that day, they came and they broke the news to us. And then they said he has this condition that's called congenital diaphragmatic hernia. And they'd explain a little bit of what it was. And we were like, oh boy, like, for me personally, my experience was, as a man, was in kind of, what do I have to do to fix this? What do I have to do? I got into kind of a work mode kind of a thing, yeah. right? At the same time, trying to take care of her. Kristen is a very strong person when it comes to those things. But that was, the experience was breaking the news. My mind was like, okay, what do I do now? What do I do to do whatever I can.
6: So you're moving into fix-it mode.
8: That's
6: like
8: right.
6: Most of us husbands. Kristen, yeah. how about mm-hmm. you? Where were you at emotionally at that moment?
7: Yeah, for me, I was just, I'm an introvert, and I like to like process things and think about things. So we just received this onslaught of information. She explained what congenital diaphragmatic hernia is. And then
6: describe that for the listeners
7: sure,
6: and viewers.
7: Yeah, so basically, the diaphragm is a muscle that separates the lower abdominal organs from the chest cavity. So, we have our, intestines and liver and all that down below. So Nate had a very large hole in his diaphragm. And so that allowed his intestines and part of his liver to migrate up into his chest. Hmm. And then it crowded out his lungs. And so his right lung was like almost non-existent, very, very tiny. Huh. And then his left lung was only 27% the size of a healthy lung.
6: Wow.
7: And so his, CDH was really severe. So most babies, if you're born with CDH that severe, the baby cannot breathe at all. The lungs are just not developed enough.
6: And they're telling you this.
7: Yeah.
4: Yes.
7: Yes. Yeah,
6: that's the point.
7: Yes, exactly. And then they also listed all the, you know, the health concerns he could have if he were to survive, right? You know.
6: So that's where you're at. And in fact, the doctors even suggested abortion would be an option.
7: Yeah. So after, giving this onslaught of information without giving us, you know, a chance just to digest that, no opportunity to ask any questions. There was no discussion of treatment or anything. She said to us, you know, given the severity of this condition, you may want to consider having a reduction. It took a few seconds for me to clue in, she's talking about aborting our little boy.
4: We were offered abortion, I think 7 times. And I don't remember which moment was that I finally kind of had enough of it. And I basically said to them, hey, listen, like, we are for life. This is not an option for us. You know, we believe that life is sacred. We believe that it doesn't come from us. It doesn't belong to us. Mm. And we are for life. All we ask is that you guys would bring everything you can that it is at your resource. And we will trust God that he's going to do his best. You give your best and God will do his best.
6: How'd they respond to that?
4: He was quiet. The doctor was quiet. Yeah. And then after that day, they never brought the issue back again.
6: Yeah, but I mean, that's good. It's a good way to do it. It's a good way for them to manage it, too. Mm-hmm. They respected your views.
4: Yeah.
6: That's a good thing.
4: Yeah.
5: In that context, you both have shown a lot of grace and compassion toward women who have chosen abortion. What does that look like? How do you offer hope when that decision has already been made, perhaps?
7: Yeah, well, I can understand why or how someone in this situation could choose abortion when you have the doctors, you know, they're people that we generally, you know, we respect their opinion and they're offering this to you and not offering hope. So it's definitely understandable that, you know, someone might choose abortion. And I think for us, if we hadn't gone into it with such strong convictions, you know, we may have made a different choice than the one that we did.
6: That right there is the difference. You know, thinking ahead of time, if this were to happen to us, what are we going to do?
7: Yeah.
6: So that's important. So I'm sorry, but I just wanted to punch that point.
7: Yeah,
6: because, believing what you believe is really important at that moment.
4: That's right.
7: Exactly. Because it's these moments where you have to decide, okay, am I going to trust in the Lord? You know, there's this difficult situation and what am I going to do? You know, put my faith into practice. But I would just say, like, to those who have chosen abortion, you know, like, you know, you made the best decision you can make given the information that you had at the time. But I would just say that, you know, the Lord doesn't want you to stay in a place of guilt or shame or, you know, hurt. And He's a good and gracious, loving God. I love Psalm 103. You know, he says, you know, as far as the heavens are above the earth, so great is the love that the Lord has for those who fear him. And he's also a compassionate, forgiving God. It says, you know, as far as the east is from the west, so far has he removed our transgressions from us. And, you know, the Lord is just waiting there with arms open wide for you to come to him, you know, run to him instead of away from him and, you know, submit yourself to him and immerse yourself in his word and cling to his word. And I am convinced the Lord will bring you the healing that you need and bring you the hope that you need. And I'd also encourage you to find an abortion recovery program. Many pregnancy care centers offer them. You can also find a Christian counselor or a pastor who can help you go through this process of healing.
6: There is grief related to that.
7: Yes.
6: So obviously a complicated pregnancy, you're probably getting regular check-ins with the doctor and ultrasounds, making sure Nate is, you know, developing in other ways, but always with this condition, knowing that we're not sure how he's going to do at the moment of birth.
7: Yes.
6: So that happens. Nate is born. He takes one breath, and the doctors whisk him away. Yeah. Tell us that feeling and what hope did you have in that moment when you're not even sure you're going to see your child alive again?
7: Well, for me, I think knowing months in advance what was going to happen, you know, knowing that he was going to need this intensive care, that actually helped me because there were no real surprises, right? So I knew that the moment he was born, he was going to be intubated and, you know, and I wouldn't get to hold him. And so for me, I wasn't fearful. I really wasn't, because, you know, we went into it with just so much prayer, and there were so many people who were praying for us, were praying for Nate, that I was actually really ready to give birth to the babies. And because there were these months and months of waiting, right? And then you're kind of at the point where you're like, okay, let's do this, you know, like, there was so much prayer that went into this. And yeah,
4: I was wrestling, to be quite frank.
6: Yeah.
4: Because as Kristen's saying, a lot of people were praying for it, and we were praying for miracles. And my prayer, my hope was that God somehow would do a miracle that day, that Nate was going to be born, and at his first gasp of breath, he would cry and his lungs would be perfect and everything would be healed. That was my hope.
6: Sure.
4: And so at that morning when we went for the delivery, because it was planned, I was reading my Bible and the Lord gave us a verse, and was Deuteronomy 31:7-8. To which the Lord spoke to me and said, I am the one who goes ahead of you. So your job is to trust me, to be courageous, and just trust me. Mm-hmm. And that verse really held me and us. So when we went that day, even though I had that hope, when that didn't happen, that verse really held me. Because now I knew that, okay, now he's intubated, he's going to go into a journey that we don't know how that's going to turn out. Like, we didn't know what's going to happen. Mm-hmm. But that verse was a reminder for us. Okay, the Lord is the one that is ahead of this. I need to trust him.
6: And that meant mm-hmm. multiple surgeries for Nate in a short period of time? Or what did mm-hmm. that look like? What was the road for Nate?
7: Right. At the beginning, they just needed to get him stable. So intubated, getting enough oxygen, and just stable, like living.
6: Right.
7: And he actually had his first surgery when he was 8 days old. So that was the big surgery that where they moved his intestines and liver back down.
6: Fixed the diaphragm.
7: So it was such a large hole that they had to patch it. And so that patch will be there for his whole life. Mm. And so he did actually throughout his stay in the hospital, with each little step that, you know, he needed to go through, they always came back to us saying that he did better than expected. Yeah. And so he made it through that surgery. But unfortunately, he ended up becoming, like, I think his liver became infected just due to the handling.
6: Yeah.
7: And so for several weeks, he was dealing with a really serious infection.
6: Wow. But yeah. they were able to reposition his lungs. And
4: so that was the thing, because even though they put all the other organs where it should be, under or below the diaphragm, so that didn't mean necessarily that his lungs and everything was going to work.
6: Right.
4: And that was the challenge, because now, okay, the hole is patched, so what's next? Is he going to be able to ever breathe on his own? So that was the question that we didn't have an answer, and the doctors didn't have an answer either. So that was our prayer now, was, okay, now in addition of him being healed from all this infection, we need to pray that he was be able to breathe on his own and sustain on his own, which, you know, took weeks and then...
6: Yeah, but it started to happen, right?
7: His lungs started to grow. Yeah, so they had been so tiny, but they did start to grow.
6: They did what they were supposed to do.
7: Yeah, exactly. Right.
6: So how long was Nate in the hospital, and then you got the news that... We're done. You can take him home.
4: He was in the hospital for 10 weeks. Mm. And it was a long 10 weeks. And that's what I meant, that, you know, that Kristen is very strong emotionally. She was really able to handle everything. And for me, on my side, I was really emotionally struggling with the whole thing, like trying to reconcile, you know, what is happening with work and the other kids at home and all of that. And so for us, I think a big day was on my birthday, actually. I come to the hospital, and that day they were able to remove all the intubation. Mm. And he was breathing on his own.
6: Mm, yeah.
4: And that was the greatest birthday gift I ever got. And the Lord was gracious to me to give that. I needed that. And then after a couple of weeks, he was sent home.
6: Mm-hmm. Yeah, that's beautiful. Yeah. Mm-hmm. Let's just get the obvious question out there. How mm-hmm. is he?
7: He is doing great. He is a very active, happy,
8: joyful,
7: little boy. He's very, he does well in school. He loves reading. He loves learning about all the different countries of the world. I think he's going to be a traveler one day.
6: How old is he now?
7: He's 8.
6: Yeah, 8 years old.
7: Yeah.
6: Does he have a perspective of what he went through? Does he kind of understand it?
7: Yeah. I mean, we've definitely shared the story with him. Yeah, I don't know.
4: I think he knows the facts, but I don't think he can quite grasp.
6: He's probably right around the corner. 10 years old is about when your cognitive abilities are mm-hmm. full. Mm-hmm. So, I mean, he's going to, the next few years for you guys, that's going to be an interesting part of his experience.
7: That's
6: Tell me more about what happened to me.
7: Exactly.
6: I mean, he'll start probably getting curious about that. Let me ask this hard question. In fact, you had a friend whose situation didn't turn out well. Mm-hmm. So on behalf of the viewers and the listeners that maybe are going through it and they're not getting the treatment outcomes that you experienced. Mm-hmm. Things begin to improve. Mm-hmm. Nate strengthened, his breathing increased, his lungs did grow.
7: Yes.
6: There's going to be others that are experiencing the opposite. It's not going in a good direction and they're grieving and they may have even lost their child.
7: Yeah.
6: And that's the hardest thing human beings can experience is the loss of a child. Mm-hmm. What do you say to them? What did you say to your friend?
7: Yeah. For the listener, I just want you to know, I'm so sorry for your loss. I can't imagine, anything worse. You know, it's really hard. I mean, you wonder, why did the Lord not answer my prayer? And my advice would be to cling to the Lord. He's still good. He still loves you. It's hard. We don't understand his ways. And yet, for some reason, in his sovereign will, this was what he chose, and that's not an easy thing to grasp and to say, but I would just encourage you to turn to the Psalms. The Psalms have helped me so much in my life. There's many Psalms of lament, and the Lord, he can handle our tough questions, our anger. He can meet us in the hard place. Yeah.
6: I think it's really, really hard. That's, the age-old question. Why do we suffer? Mm-hmm. If you're a loving God, then why do children die?
7: Yes.
6: And, they're not questions we can answer fully, because especially for the pain in the heart of those parents that have lost a child. Mm-hmm. I don't even know that it's answerable other than trust in the Lord. The only other observation I would have, I never had to deal with that kind of physical stuff, but I, I was an orphan kid. I had different things to deal with, but I do believe when a person can lean into the Lord, trust the Lord, love the Lord, regardless of their circumstances, that he smiles, God smiles. And it might be, I mean, I hadn't thought about it in this context, but a parent who has lost their child who can do that, he smiles the biggest for.
7: Yes.
6: Because he knows the pain of that.
7: Mm-hmm.
4: I was going to say that, Jim. I think you're right. I think we may never know the answer why. But if you look at the cross tells us, may not tell us the answer for why, but the cross tells us that God cares. And I think that is the greatest evidence of God's love for us, is that at the cross, he showed that he cares for us. Mm. Okay, Christ took our suffering. He knows what pain is. He knows the pain of guilt, the pain of shame. He knows the pain, physical pain. So he took all of our pain. So whether we are struggling with the suffering itself or we're struggling with a wrong decision, we can all come to the cross and we can bear that at the cross, knowing that Christ empathizes, he knows, and the cross shows us that he cares.
6: Yeah. Mm-hmm. Amen. Yeah. So, boy, this has been so encouraging and uplifting, but what a grueling process that you both had to go through, and poor Nate had to go through the most.
4: Yeah.
6: So it's great. He's 8 years old. He's looking strong and doing well, and we'll have to check in with you later to see at 15 how are things going.
7: Yeah,
6: hey,
7: right.
6: Dad, could I have the keys kind of thing? Maybe 16. But out on the farm in Canada, you could probably drive earlier.
7: Yeah.
6: But, man, this has been so good. So thank you. Sorry for the experience. But thank you for the testimony and what God has taught you through all this.
7: Mm-hmm.
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18: In this bulletin, the White House maintaining confidence in its peace deal with Iran and the Queensland government to hand down its budget. With the details, I'm Jaden James. The man anticipated to become the next leader of the United Kingdom has been formally sworn in as an MP. Andy Burnham is widely expected to replace Sir Keir Starmer, who has stepped down, conceding he no longer has the backing of his party. Sir Keir will remain as caretaker Prime Minister until a new Labour leader is chosen. The Trump administration says talks with Iran have created a good foundation for a successful final deal to end the war. Speaking from the Oval Office, Donald Trump says Iran doesn't have many options left.
19: Their navy is gone. Their air force is gone. Their leaders are all dead. Their whole country is a mess. Their economy is shot.
18: Iran is understood to have relented and agreed to allow nuclear inspectors back into the country. Back home, new polling suggests more than 1 in 4 New South Wales voters would cast their ballot for One Nation at the next election. The latest Demos survey shows primary support for the minor party is up 6 points since February at 27%. The coalition sits on 20% primary support, while Labor is at 32%. A Montenegrin man has been charged with making a bomb threat aboard a plane preparing to take off from Sydney Airport. Federal police say a crew member asked the man about a piece of electrical equipment he was holding, and the 44-year-old replied he had a bomb. it's understood the item was a wireless phone charger. Experts are calling on the Queensland government to invest in infrastructure and housing in today's budget. University of Queensland researchers say housing is a fundamental for all Queenslanders, and it is imperative it's a focus of the government's. Professor Sean Bond says a lack of housing can have a ripple-on effect to other industries.
10: Something we've seen in a lot of regional areas is employers are having difficulty attracting labour because the workers can't find anywhere to rent, or at least anywhere that's affordable for them.
18: The New South Wales budget will also be revealed today. Researchers have discovered a new spider species in Queensland that exclusively hunts green tree ants. Named from the ancient Roman weapon used to launch stones, the blister spider is nocturnal and creates tension web traps to launch ants from leaves into their webs above. One of the authors of the Australian Christian Freedom Index report has revealed he received death threats over his Christian views nearly two decades ago. Warwick Marsh, who founded the Canberra Declaration, told Vision Radio his threats are not recorded in the report.
11: I was sacked as the Men's Health Ambassador in 2008, and I received death threats. I don't think I've even told this on radio before in my whole life, because Christians, by nature, we forgive and we move on and we forget and we love our enemies. But there's a lot of people getting death threats and very serious harassment, and it's not getting reported. And this report is actually bringing to light things that have never been told before in the public realm.
18: Mr. Marsh, who headed the Fatherhood Foundation at the time, lost the ambassadorship because of his views on sexuality in a paper titled 21 Reasons Why Gender Matters. In sport, a play-in tournament or a group stage before finals could be coming to the AFL, Eddie Summerfield reports.
20: Club chief executives are meeting on the Gold Coast, where the competition structure after Tasmania joins in 2028 is being discussed. Four options have been put forward: increasing the season to 24 matches, decreasing it to 22 games, a left field option of a 20-game season before a three-week group stage structure to determine final ladder positions, and then the most radical, a 20-game season before finals with a mid-season pause for a three-week play-in tournament, which would see four groups of five clubs, the 20th team, a State League All-Stars concept.
18: Eddie Summerfield with that report. That's the latest Vision National News. I'm Jaden James.
17: Remar's Central Coast weather update.
13: And good afternoon, it's 4 past 12. And the weather forecast is for a sunny day with 5% chance of rain, and winds may reach speeds of up to 20 k's an hour. UV index is low and there's no fire danger rating. Current temperature at Nora Head, 16 degrees, Gosford, 15, Terry Hills, 14, and Mangrove Mountain, 13. Hey, that's pretty cool when it goes down descending water like that, isn't it? Anyway, yes, it's going to be a cold day, and another 10 or 15 degrees and the temperature will be just right. But yes, we do have to wait a few months for that to happen. Anyway, please stay tuned because we've got great artists coming up like One House and Sons of Sunday. But before we go to those tracks, we've got a word from our sponsors.
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Yes, God certainly did. And all you have to do is just look at his creation. What a wonderful and awesome creation he's given us to enjoy. And to start the hour, and that was by Sons of Sunday, and to start the hour, the bracket, and the afternoon off, What a God by One House. It's pretty cool, isn't it? Two songs in a row which got the title of God in them. That's pretty cool. Good afternoon. It's 16 past 12. You're tuned into rema.cc on the Central Coast. I'm Frank, and I do hope I can keep your company for the early part of this afternoon. Please keep tuned, because we've got great artists coming up like Casting Crowns and Terry Ann. And, of course, this hour we'll have my lunch report. Yes, it's just wait to hear today's concoction, similar to yesterday's actually. But I did add an extra ingredient. And second hour, we'll have our biomimetics segment. And today we'll be talking about spiders and wounds. So, yeah, stay tuned and you'll find out what they've got in common. Anyway, I hope you're having a good day. And if you're at home and you're able to relax,

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6: And good afternoon, it's 12:31 and you're tuned in to Rhema.cc on the Central Coast. I'm Frank. Thanks for tuning in and thanks for your company. And that was A Grave Robber by Crowder. And before that, Honestly, We Just Need Jesus by Terry Ann. And we certainly do. Not only do we need Jesus in our daily lives, but I would not imagine the rest of the world needs Jesus when you look at the mess that it's in. And to start the bracket off, Casting Crowns by Courageous. I hope you're having a good day and please stay tuned because we've got great artists coming up like NF and Seth Schluter. But before we go to those tracks, Colossians chapter 3 verse 15 says, "And let the peace of Christ rule in your hearts, to which indeed you were called in one body, and be thankful."

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1: And today's big question, what does it mean to belong to a Christian church?
2: Well, I'll start with what the church is not, and this might surprise you. The church isn't a building. It's actually the people. The Christian church existed long before there were any church buildings. And the church isn't a specific denomination. If you look down the road, you might see a church building, and there might be a sign in the front that tells you that this is an Anglican or Baptist or Uniting Church or whatever. None of those denominations are the church, but the people in them can all be part of the Christian church. The church isn't a religious institution either. What I mean by this is that churches as you see them these days are typically legal or incorporated entities, institutions with their hierarchy and organizational structures. Again, as useful as these things may be, they don't define the church either. The church existed way before the institutions themselves and will extend way beyond them. The church isn't a set of rules about what to do or not to do. Unfortunately, that's what often comes to the minds of many people when they think of church. You know, that's based on cultural stereotypes or their own negative experiences, but that's not what the church is about. So, yeah, back to the question, what is the church? The church is the gathering of people who are with Jesus, wherever they are and however they gather. The church is a family of people who recognize that they've been saved by Jesus. They've accepted God as their father and they're just part of the family, all brothers and sisters. Because of that, they've got each other's backs. They can turn to each other in the tough times, knowing that they won't be judged, but that instead they'll find acceptance and healing. The church is a people with a purpose. What they've discovered is so good that they want to tell everyone and share it with others. Well, that's the ideal, isn't it? And most of it is right, except for the bit that I didn't tell you. And that is that the church is full of normal, everyday people like you and me. And we can't always live up to what church is meant to be. So what do you do with people like that? Well, you just love them. So with that in mind, let me say it like this. Church is a community where you belong, where you worship God and you love others. And if you go to church with that mindset, you'll do just fine.
0: For more, contact goodnewsunlimited.com.

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2: And good afternoon. 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It's 12:43. I'm Frank. Thanks for tuning in and thanks for your company. And that was Already On The Way by Seth Schluter and Benjamin Hastings. And before that, Time by NF. And a big thank you for those of you who are helping us to bridge the gap in our mid-year appeal. We really do appreciate your support, irrespective of how large or how small your donation is. We value each one, and we are drawing closer to the target. And with me, I've got our station manager, Rick, to give us a bit of an update. Good afternoon, Rick.
3: G'day, Frank. Thanks for having me in again. always great to be a guest. So the appeals, we're coming near the end. 1 week to go to the end of the month, so which is when we'll be closing everything off and saying, well, yeah, what's done is done. But there's only a bit over $18,000 to go to bridge that gap. So, I'm confident, quietly confident we'll get there. Mm-hmm. We just need just a few more people to just put their hand in their pockets and say, yeah, I can help bridge that gap. So, yeah thank you to the 250-odd people, I think it is, 260-odd people who have given. You know, we really appreciate that. We know for many that's been a sacrificial gift. Many have been very generous, and everyone has given what they can, and that's all we ask of people. Just pray, prayerfully consider what you can give, and if God's prompting you to give, then just do it. So yeah, we're nearly there. And we'll be happy to see that tick over to that 120,000.
2: Yeah, that'd be great. And I think you're having a better night, aren't you?
3: Oh, yeah, there's plenty of other things going on causing me all this sleep, but that's all right. That's for another forum.
2: Yeah. So, it's great. And we are often, you actually often mention that we don't want you to sort of not to support, you know, causes you.
3: We've all got our I guess our passions, ministries, causes, charities that we love to support, and there's a lot of good stuff going on. I mean, you know, last week I was at a lunch which was the official launch of the Red Shield appeal on the Central Coast, and the Salvos are doing some fantastic stuff through that. And you know, just a shout out to those guys, and just a reminder: if you do give to the Red Shield appeal, if you do that locally, that the money stays local. It's spent locally, well, on the Central Coast area, so that's a good thing to know. Other things like, you know, partnering with organisations like Father's Table. You know, we've got stuff coming up between now and Christmas with Bible League, with Convoy of Hope, who else we got? Feed the Hungry. So, you know, and all, they're all great causes. People like Compassion, people like, you know, MAF. They're all worthy of our support. And we can only slice the pie so thin. I get that. So I mean, if your compassion and your call is to give to, I mean, what was it? What used to be CAP Christians Against Poverty was now Hope Community or Hope something, Hope Collective. I think
2: they've changed their name.
3: Yeah. They're rebranded. They're all great things, and they all need our support. So yeah, you give where God's leading you to give, and if REM is part of that mix of where you give, that's great. If not, then like us. Trust it to God. God will look after us. God will get us through. If he wants us to continue, if he wants us to continue bringing the message of truth and hope and love that is in Jesus, if he wants that to keep happening from this place, from these people, then he'll make sure we get there.
2: We'll get there.
3: So it doesn't mean it's not a challenge, because it is difficult times. We get that. You know, a lot of people are struggling with their mortgages, with their rent, with their fuel costs, with everything else. I understand. And we're not wanting people to sacrifice food on the table for the sake of giving to Rima. I mean, yeah,
2: definitely not.
3: You give where you can, but if you can't, yeah, bless you and just pray for us, because that's equally important that we're getting that prayer covering and that prayer support from our listeners.
2: Yeah, and just on that prayer at time too, yeah, we do rely on prayer and God a lot, and the Bible warns us not to rely on our own strengths and talents and all that.
3: Yeah.
2: We are to rely on God, and that means prayer.
3: Yeah, exactly. Yeah. And I mean, that's all part of, I mean, you know, it's a bit of a quote, you know, let peace be your guide. If you're at peace about what you're supporting and where you're supporting, and a lot of that, then that's a good place to be. And a lot of that peace comes through spending time with Him in the Word, in prayer. And prayer is not talking all the time. Often prayer is just listening. It's sitting, maybe putting some nice quiet worship music on in the background, maybe having Rima running quietly in the background. Just spend time and be open to where God might speak to you, how He might guide you in whatever area of your life.
2: Yeah. I think, listening is quite hard, isn't it?
3: It is.
2: We seem to have a monologue we've got.
3: We do. And, I mean, we have these little pocket things in our pockets that just consume our time, and we'll sit there and scroll and scroll and scroll, and suddenly you realize half an hour's gone. Well, you could have spent that half an hour sitting in God's presence and actually getting some good downloads instead of, you know, yet another funny cat video or whatever it is.
2: Yeah. And just on that, Rima is a very good download, we recommend.
3: It is. if you've got the app on your phone, there's some great articles there. There's some great podcast streaming.
2: I do know what an app is.
3: Oh, come on. Come on, Frank. We know you've got it on your phone. You might not know how to use it, but it's there.
2: Yeah, that's it.
3: So, I mean, you know, Peace needs to – you need to have peace in your relationship with God. You need to be able to sit in His presence, draw from Him, draw peace from Him. And that is what helps you sleep at night. And, I mean, you know, Mick Wright was talking this morning about people that overthink. Well, put my hand up, I'm one of them. He'll sit there and, you know, rehash over conversations that were had 2 or 3 days ago and think, oh, I should have said that way or that. But I try not to do that, but it's in my character. It's in my personality. So that's an ongoing thing that I'm learning on my own journey with God to sometimes not try to carry all the load, because that's part of the whole journey of leading Rima, is it realizing and accepting that it's actually God's thing.
2: Yeah.
3: It's not mine. It's not Frank's. It's not Evans. It's not any of the team here. It's not Mick's. This is God's thing. This is His radio station. This is His ministry. We're here to serve, we just rely and trust on His people to make sure we can keep doing what we do.
2: That's the point. We are God's servants, and at the end of the day, He's the boss.
3: Well, yeah, I mean, he is the boss, but He's more than that. He's the Father. He's the guide. He's our loving Father who wants nothing but our good. Mm. And that's all of everyone listening. God wants your good. That's what He's about. He's not this nasty, you know, guy that wants to slap you on the wrist when you do wrong. His goal, His desire for you is the best life that He can give you. And, you know, it's always good to go by the Maker's instructions. It tends to work better than trying to make it up yourself.
2: Yeah, like we do when we buy a product and what they say.
3: Read the instructions first.
2: They're not last.
3: Not a guy thing. We tend to try to make it work. But, yeah, no, it always seems to work better when you follow the instructions.
2: Okay.
3: But before we go,
2: yep.
3: One of the most important questions on everyone's mind at the moment: what's Frank having for lunch? Come on, Frank.
2: Okay.
3: Sweet pickle mustard.
2: Sweet salami.
3: Yeah.
2: Egg, tomato, and red pepper.
3: Mate, don't know how you do it.
2: But no, you notice I'm missing an ingredient which I normally have.
3: Beetroot.
2: Beetroot is missing.
3: There's no beetroot. Oh, mate, we'll have to get you some beetroot. Thanks, Frank.
2: Okay, no worries. And if you can donate, we really do appreciate it. Gloria is on switch right now, actually. If you want to do it over the phone, 43674042. Or if you prefer to do it online, rima.cc, or in person, 16 Dyer Crescent, West Gosford. And just a reminder, it is tax time, or will be at the end of next week. Oh, week's time. I was going to say at the end of next week. Yeah, not the end of next week, in a week's time. So anything over $2 is tax deductible.
3: Correct.
2: Okay. Thanks, Rick.
3: Thanks, Frank.

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2: In this bulletin, the Greens supporting Labor's tax changes and concerns over changing demographics affecting AFL's popularity. With more, I'm Jaden James. The Greens will support Labor tax changes which will rein in the capital gains tax discount and negative gearing concessions. The minor party decided to back the legislation after the Albanese government tightened rules for self-managed super funds. People will not be able to avoid the CGT increase by placing an investment property in their self-managed super fund. Five Australians and one New Zealander who were on board a cruise ship at the centre of a deadly hantavirus outbreak are now on their way home. The group had been isolating in a quarantine facility outside Perth for the last 42 days. They've told Channel 9 they're grateful for the care they've received.
3: Incredibly grateful for the Commonwealth Government and the staff who looked after us.
4: What did you get up to?
5: Not much. What else can you?
4: And you had a fair bit of testing, is that right?
5: Yeah, tested it all the time.
4: And you were let out for some walks?
5: Yeah, plenty of walks.
2: They'll now return to their home states of New South Wales and Queensland with the help of the federal government. The UK will soon have its fifth Prime Minister in 4 years after Sir Keir Starmer announced his resignation. Australia's former High Commissioner to the UK, George Brandis, says he brought about his own downfall.
6: Starmer has made some terrible calls. He's exercised appalling judgment. And I think that's partly because he simply didn't have the experience for the office.
2: Nominations for the role will open next month, with his successor likely to be chosen by September. Back home, the AFL is being warned to act or risk its fan base being eroded. Club chief executives are meeting on the Gold Coast, where they're discussing the future of the code. Redbridge director Kosamaris addressed club bosses yesterday about the headwinds facing the league. He says it's a perfect storm facing the AFL, with migrants sticking with their sports and Gen Z being enticed by international clubs.
7: These international clubs are aggressively trying to basically move into the market here in Australia, and they are succeeding with Generation Z. And this is why I think the AFL is aggressively thinking about how they actually contend in this new environment.
2: The AFL is considering a new fixturing model when Tasmania enters the competition in 2028. A tense exchange took place in Alice Springs at the weekend when a rally to protect babies born alive following a termination of pregnancy was met by a rowdy protest. The Australian Christian Lobby organised the rally to coincide with a screening of its documentary about the issue titled Born Alive, Left to Die. ACL CEO Michelle Pearce told Vision Radio what happened.
8: Two Alice Springs town councillors were yelling out, "Those babies almost always die." And I know listeners to Vision would just find this abhorrent, as we did. Often people that defend the fact that babies are born alive and left to die, they say, "Oh, well, yes, of course. They of course, die because that was the reason."
2: The protesters also launched a phone and email campaign to try to stop the screening of the film, but it went ahead as planned. In sport, it's been a big day at the World Cup. Lionel Messi netted his 18th goal in Argentina's 2-0 win over Austria, making him the most prolific scorer in World Cup history, while France's Kylian Mbappe scored twice today, taking his career tally to 16 in their 3-0 win over Iraq.
9: Mbappe hits it! Oh, what a strike! He said yesterday, "We are writing the pages of history here." Well, he's blazing a trail of his own. The general leading from the front.
2: That commentary on SBS. Also, Norway has beaten Senegal 3-2. That's the latest Vision National News. I'm Jaden James.
1: Rima's Central Coast weather update.
10: Good afternoon. It's 4:01 and the forecast is for a sunny day with 5% chance of rain and winds may reach speeds of up to 20 k's an hour. The UV index is low and there's no fire danger rating. Current temperature at Gosford and Nora Head, 16 degrees. Mangrove Mountain and Terry Hills, 15. Please stay tuned because we've got great artists coming up like Citizen Way, Delirious. And of course, this hour we'll have our biomimetics segment. 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
1: And that was Fight My Fight for Me by Citizen Wayne. And to Citizen Wave, I should say. And to start the hour and the bracket off, I've got The Victory by Lakewood Music. Good afternoon. Thanks for tuning in to Rima.cc on the Central Coast. I'm Frank, and thanks for your company. And thanks for tuning in. It's 13 past one. And before we go to our next track by Delirious, a big thank you for those of you helping us bridge the gap in our mid-year appeal. 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Very much appreciated. And Jeremy from Berkeley Vale. 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Very much appreciated.

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And God will certainly always be holy forever. And that was C.C. Winans. And before that, Yes by Stephen Malcolm and For King and Country. And to start the bracket off, Delirious with Deeper. Good afternoon. It's 28 past one. You're tuned into Rima.cc on the Central Coast. I'm Frank, and thanks for your company. And please stay tuned because we've got Casting Crowns up next. And next break we'll have our, I should remember between now and next break now. We'll try and get in our biomimetic segment. Next break it'll be Spiders and Wounds. Stick around and you'll find out what the connection between the two is. What's the proper grammar? Anyway, it doesn't matter. Before we go to Casting Crowns, Colossians chapter 3, verse 15 says, "And let the peace of Christ rule in your hearts, to which indeed you were called in one body, and be thankful."

0: Words of life and love from the Father to you, his child.
1: 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Ephesians chapter 4, verse 20.
0: Rhema.cc, speaking words of love to you.
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0: Toby Mac, Heaven on My Mind. Till I Found You, Phil Wickham. And to start the bracket off, All Because of Mercy by Casting Crowns. Good afternoon. You're tuned into Rima.cc on the Central Coast. I'm Frank, and thanks for tuning in, and thanks for your company. It's 1:41, and now it is time for our Biomimetics segment. And today's Biomimetics, I'll be talking about spiders and wounds. What's the connection? Well, you know what? When you rip off a Band-Aid, the sting may last for only a few seconds because our skin surface or the epidermis is tough. But if you were to do the same for a newborn baby, which has got tender skin and a weak epidermis, then maybe more than a little pain would occur. You could cause some damage because of the tender skin when you pull off a Band-Aid. So scientists looked at solving that problem, and they found that spider silk, yes, spider silk, can stretch up to 5 times its relaxed length without breaking. That's pretty cool, isn't it? Actually, what's more cooler is that God created it in the first place. Anyway, by looking at that, they sort of copied that idea, and they created, or they, now I don't like to use the word created. God's the only person who creates. They developed a flexible tape that can be peeled off a wound without damaging the tissue underneath. Certainly, I guess it would come in handy if you're treating wounds with a baby. Yeah, can I'm getting tongue-tied. The flexible type, yeah, tape, yeah, there we go. The flexible tape could minimize the damage to a baby's skin. That finally came out, didn't it? Yes, it's still early in the afternoon. Anyway, that's awesome. But what's more awesome is that God designed and created it in the first place. As I keep on saying, God creates it, we just copy it.
1: Whether it's a pickup game of basketball, swimming laps at the pool, or taking a walk, you know what it takes to keep your body fit, but how do you exercise your soul? Hi, I'm Nick Vujicic at lifeandoutlimbs.org. The soul, it's that immaterial part of you, the side you can't see. And if we're not careful, we often forget about keeping our spirit healthy. Most people overlook this part of their life and have no clue about keeping their soul in tip-top shape. When I'm thinking about this kind of fitness, I find these verses in Proverbs very helpful. Proverbs 4 verses 20 through 22 say, "My son, give attention to my words, incline your ear to my sayings. Do not let them depart from your sight. Keep them in the midst of your heart, for they are life to those who find them and health to all their body." Hey, if we want to exercise our souls, we need to pay attention to God's word. We need to store scripture in our hearts and apply it to our lives. God's word is like total body workout, exercising our hearts, minds, and souls. Proverbs says that God's word restores life and health. Yeah, it's important to stay in good physical shape, for sure, but there's nothing more important than taking care of your soul. It all starts with God's life-giving words, for they are life to those who find them and health to all their body.
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2: Hi, this is your General Manager, Rick Broom. 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

0: And that was Landry Cantrell with Before You and A Thousand Times We Are Messengers and Top of the Bracket, God Ain't Done by Miles Minnick and Sam Ribera. Good afternoon. It's 1:58. You're tuned into Rima.cc on the Central Coast. I'm Frank, and thanks for your company, and thanks for tuning in. And a big thank you to those of you who are supporting our, or have supported our Bridge the Gap for our mid-year appeal. Yes, we are still short of our $120,000 target by about $18,000 and a few hundred dollars. I haven't got the exact figure, but it's something like that. So if you can help us bridge the gap, we'll greatly appreciate it. We do need to meet that target, basically to pay the bills. That's what it comes down to. So thank you for your support, and we really do appreciate it. If you want to donate, you can still ring us now, 4367-4042. I think Gloria is still there on switch. Yep, she is. So she can take your call. Or if you want to do it online, it's rima.cc. Or if you want to drop a donation in person, 16 Dyer Crescent, West Gosford. And I'll read out a couple of thank yous. Jennifer of North Gosford, thank you. Thank you very much for your donation. And Jennifer's left a message. Rima is unique because it's 100% Christian content. It's a bridge to the community for people that are looking for answers to life's big questions. And Ross from Narara, thank you. Thank you very much for your donation. Much appreciated. And a note from Ross as well. Keep up the good work. Yes, we'll certainly try. Well, and it's all in God's hands. After all, He is our loving Father. It's just past 2 o'clock. I will catch you after the news.
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3: In this bulletin, the Albanese government strikes a deal with the Greens and Australia's chemical regulator approves the use of a controversial weed killer. Good afternoon, I'm Jaden James. The Greens have agreed to support the federal government's tax changes after striking a deal on some measures. Rules for self-managed superannuation funds have been tightened, and the Treasurer will not be able to make changes to the law at his discretion. Prime Minister Anthony Albanese believes the legislation strikes the right balance and makes the tax system fairer.
4: My government is defined by what we are in favour of, delivering real change in the national interest, making difficult decisions, but so that Australia can move forward. We'll continue to be defined by that.
3: As part of the deal, the government has agreed to extend an inquiry into the NDIS overhaul by another 8 weeks. Authorities in WA are investigating nearly 60 reports of dead or sick birds after testing confirmed 2 cases of the H5N1 avian strain. Australia has up until this point managed to keep the variant out of the country. The Invasive Species Council's Dr. Carol Brown is warning once the disease spreads to our wildlife, it becomes nearly impossible to contain.
5: It's really likely to be the biggest and the most complex wildlife emergency Australia's faced. We can expect large-scale deaths, and unfortunately we've got lots of threatened species in Australia and they face further endangerment.
3: People are urged to report any sick or injured bird they come across, but to keep their distance. Australia's chemical regulator has approved the continued use of the controversial weed killer Paraquat. The herbicide will face significant new safety restrictions following a review that has been underway since 1997. The chemical is banned in dozens of countries, with some neurologists linking it to the development of Parkinson's disease. Melburnians make up more than a third of all Australian inner-city dwellers making a regional sea change. The latest regional movers index from CommBank found between January and March, Melbourne residents made up 36% of all people leaving a capital city for regional areas. Geelong was the major winner for the shift, capturing 5.3% of all moves to the regions. Overseas, the United Kingdom will soon welcome its seventh leader in just over a decade, Prime Minister Sir Keir Starmer has announced his resignation as Labour leader. Donald Trump has described Sir Keir as a lovely man, but has criticised his policies following his resignation.
6: I mean, I wish him well, but he's got two problems, energy and immigration and crime. But energy and immigration.
3: The man expected to become the next PM, Andy Burnham, has now been formally sworn in as an MP. Australian Christian Teacher of the Year, Sam Waldron, has revealed the impact Christian teachers have on their students can take months or even years to become evident. Sam from Bayside Christian College on the southern outskirts of Melbourne told Vision Radio that teachers need to be patient in recognising their influence.
7: Sometimes it can take quite a while to understand what the Lord has put on the hearts of students. It might not even be until they finish school. Sometimes we have students come back here who we weren't even sure that the influence was felt in the classroom, but the flourishing they've recognized at some point and then decided to bring back and share with us, even though that's been invisible to us.
3: Sam Waldron said he's been blessed with wonderful mentors who have refreshed his spirits with their passion and inspiration. In sport, Errol Goulden will make his AFL return for Sydney on Thursday night against Brisbane. The star midfielder hasn't played since round one. Teammate Tom McCartan also expected to return from a concussion. And in the NRL, Latrell Mitchell is expected to miss the State of Origin decider after scans confirmed he's torn his calf. That's the latest Vision National News. I'm Jaden James.
2: Remar's Central Coast weather update.
0: And good afternoon, it's 2:05, and the forecast is for a sunny day with 5% chance of rain, and winds may reach speeds of up to 20 k's an hour. The UV index is low and there's no fire danger rating. Temperature at Gosford and Nora Head, 16 degrees, Terry Hills, 15, Mangrove Mountain, 14 degrees.
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Hello, Taylor Smith with Forever and Amen. And to start the bracket off, end the hour, Joel Vaughan with Testify. Good afternoon. It's 2:13. You're tuned into Rema.cc on the Central Coast. I'm Frank. Thanks for your company. And do hope you stay tuned because up next we've got the Brit Nicole. But before we go to that track, Colossians chapter 3, verse 15, it says, "And let the peace of Christ rule in your hearts, to which indeed you were called in one body, and be thankful."

0: Stop and think. Everything around us is designed to make us dissatisfied with our present circumstances. Hi, I'm Chuck Swindoll. The late Henri Nouwen, in one of his fine little works, said when he was driving through Los Angeles, it reminded him of driving through a giant dictionary. Words everywhere, sounds everywhere, signs everywhere saying, "Look at me, buy me." He found himself longing to get away from all the words and the signs and the sounds, because it was all so without God. God is not a God of exclamation points and marketing campaigns. He is a God of peace and contentment. Listen for His voice.
1: 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To learn more about the Ministry of Insight for Living, a strip site, I

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This is your program director, Evan Knox. As you probably heard, our mid-year appeal fell short of the target by $50,000. 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

And good afternoon. It's 2:27. You're tuned in to Rhema.cc on the Central Coast. I'm Frank. Thanks for your company. And that was Sunday Sermon by Anne Wilson. Before that, Everything by Sofeka. And top of the bracket, Walk on the Water by Britt and Nicole. Please stay tuned because we've got For King and Country up next. But before we go to that track, just a reminder that Mick will be in after the 3 o'clock news. He'll take you through till 6:30. And today's creation speaker after the 4 o'clock news is Dr. John. So if you want to ask Dr. John a question, you can use our text line 0401 949 949.

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1: Words of life and love from the Father to you, his child.
2: 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Have you not heard? The Lord is the everlasting God, the creator of the ends of the earth. He will not grow tired or weary, and his understanding no one can fathom. He gives strength to the weary and increases the power of the weak. Even youths grow tired and weary, and young men stumble and fall. But those who hope in the Lord will renew their strength. They will soar on wings like eagles. They will run and not grow weary. They will walk and not be faint. Isaiah 40:28-31.
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0: Good afternoon. You're tuned in to Rema.cc on the Central Coast. I'm Frank. Thanks for your company. And that was husband and wife Hannah and Paul McClure with Even Though I Walk. And if some of those words sound familiar, they come from Psalm 23, verse 4. Even though I walk through the valley of the shadow of death, I will fear no evil. For you are with me, your rod and your staff, they comfort me. So that's where some of those words come from. And before that, we had No Hold on Me by Matty Mullins and Top of the Bracket, My Place in This World by For King and Country. Up next, we've got Lindy. And it's that time of afternoon. It is almost time for me to say goodbye. Not yet. We've got Lindy coming up next. But before we do, we've got a few station sponsors.
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0: And that was Lindy. And good afternoon. You're tuned in to rima.cc on the Central Coast. I'm Frank. And thanks for your company. It is almost time for me to say goodbye. But before I go, just a reminder that Mick is in after the 3 o'clock news. He'll take you through to 6:30. And today's creation speaker is Dr. John. So if you've got a question for Dr. John, you can text our text line on 0401 949 949. And that's about it for me. Thank you for letting me be part of your afternoon, and thank you for sharing your afternoon with me. I really do appreciate it. Before I go, I will leave you with a Bible verse for the afternoon, Colossians chapter 3, verse 15, which says, "And let the peace of Christ rule in your hearts, to which indeed you were called in one body, and be thankful." Well, that's just about it from me. I'll catch you next time. And just remember, Jesus loves you. He really does. Bye for now. Ho!
1: Brothers and sisters, I want to welcome you back to life. Back to the one that can make your next chapter your best chapter.

0: 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As you've probably heard, our mid-year appeal fell short of target by about $50,000. And I'm asking you to help us bridge the gap so I can keep bringing you my techno gadget reports, life hacks, AI news, creation questions, and all the latest traffic and weather. 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
2: In this bulletin, the government not concerned about UK leadership changes, budget handed down in New South Wales, and Victorian teachers still at odds over paying conditions. With more, I'm Gareth Stafford. Labor MPs are brushing off claims for Keir Starmer's resignation as British Prime Minister could be replicated in Australia. So Keir has quit the UK's top job just 2 years after delivering Labor a landslide victory. But since his election, he's struggled to contain immigration, address a soaring crime rate, and revive a stagnant economy. Deputy Prime Minister Richard Marles says the problems in the UK don't mirror Australia.
3: Having, I guess, lived through this in the earlier part of my career, the way politics plays out is very specific to particular parts of the world, and what we're seeing happen with what's playing out in Britain is obviously a matter for them.
2: Liberal MPs claim Mr Albanese's position could also be in jeopardy following his controversial tax changes and a subsequent drop in popularity. The New South Wales Treasurer has handed down his fourth budget, saying the state is still on track to reach a surplus. Jefferson Shaw reports.
4: The major cost of living announcement in the budget is 12 months of relief for Sydneysiders trying to get around. Car registration is being slashed by $100, Opel fares frozen, and a lowered cap on tolls. Inflation increasing above 4% has also triggered a $1,000 cost of living payment for 120,000 government employees. Handing down the budget in state parliament, Treasurer Daniel Mookie says the state is facing a $2.3 billion deficit in the coming financial year, and despite economic headwinds, he says the budget is still on track to return to a $1.1 billion surplus in 2027.
2: Jefferson Shaw reporting. The Victorian Premier has called on the teachers' union to step up and be more transparent after the deal for a 28% pay rise was rejected. Jacinta Allen says she's frustrated the government had agreed to a deal in good faith that's since been dumped in a union backflip.
5: There was an agreement reached between the government and the leadership of the Australian Education Union. So we've got, there's some work to be done clearly by the leadership of the union to be able to, when agreements are reached, carry through with those agreements.
2: Union members are set to vote this week on another potential day of strike action in August. A young Christian man has been fatally shot in Pakistan following a dispute with a Muslim family. The victim's brother stopped working at the Muslim family's shoe factory after discovering they'd not put aside most of his wages for his sister's marriage as promised. The Muslim family then started abusing and threatening the Christian family and firing shots at their home, one of them turning fatal. Three suspects have been arrested, with the British Asian Christian Association calling for urgent government action to ensure Christian families are better protected. The Archbishop of Canterbury, Sarah Mullally, is on a five-day pilgrimage of prayer and solidarity to the Holy Land. She'll visit Jerusalem and the West Bank to support Palestinian Christians in Bethlehem and East Jerusalem, especially those who've been targeted by the Israeli government and Jewish settlers. To sport, and in the NRL, Jaden Campbell is staking his claim on the Titans' number 6 jersey. Campbell shone during last week's upset win over Penrith and says he's most comfortable at the 5/8 position.
6: Yeah, it's been a lot easier for me to just play what I'm good at, running the ball and, not doing too much organising. But, he's been massive, not just for myself, but for the whole team.
2: Meantime, Evergreen Broncos halfback Ben Hunt has signed a one-year extension with Brisbane through until 2027. That's the latest Vision National News. I'm Gareth Stafford.
1: Rema Central Coast weather update.
0: It's been a fairly nice day on the coast. The weatherman's going for clear skies this evening. The mercury peaked at about 16 around the coast today, and in Gosford tonight we'll see lows of around 7 degrees, a little chilly. It's currently 16 degrees in Gosford, 14 at Mangrove Mountain, 16 at Nora Head, and 14 at Palm Beach. Tomorrow we can expect sunshine early, then a late shower or two with a top of 16 around Gosford, and then Showers easing on Thursday, with the mercury rising to around 15 degrees. And g'day, Jesus lovers. Welcome to Rima Drive. I'm Mick. I'll be with you till about 6:30 this thoughtful Tuesday. And if you don't have any lights for your scooter, sunset will be at 4:54 this evening. And I'm going to say huge thanks to all our donors for your help in bridging the gap in our mid-year appeal. We still need, I believe, about $16,000 in the next 7 days. 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Trains, they're on time on the Central Coast Newcastle line. School zones, they're in force till about 4 o'clock. So slow down, take it easy, watch out for kids, and stay tuned. Today's Techno Gadget Report's all about SkySphere. It's an intelligent all-sky camera network. We'll also be talking about the New South Wales government wanting to create a brand new walking path between the Central Coast and Lake Macquarie area. We'll also be talking about how Norway is gearing up to construct a massive pathway for boats or ships straight through a mountain. Sounds interesting, right? It is 6 minutes past three. Oh, and I have to say a special hello to an amazing little girl named Letitia. Howdy, girl. You're on 94.9. It's 3:06.
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0: That was Josiah Queen and Brandon Lake with Can't Steal My Joy. You're on 94.9. It's 10 minutes past three.
1: Rima Central Coast traffic update.
0: And the freeway, it's looking good. 42 minutes to Jillaby from Warunga. No issues there. Here on the coast, things are looking pretty good up north. On Wyong Road, you do have a little bit of traffic starting to build up heading northwest between the two Reliance Drive roundabouts. And heading south from Marimba to Gosford, no issues. But from Wyoming back up towards Narara, you've got about, I'd say, 500 to 600 metres of traffic heading up to the twin roundabouts at the moment. In Gosford itself, Racecourse Road has 300 to 400 metres of traffic into the Gosford High School roundabout. Same goes on Showground Road. Mans Road West, Gosford, busy from Dell Road up to St Philip's Christian College. A few hundred metres of traffic heading south through Point Clair, then a good run to and through Woi Woi. Empire Bay Drive, slowing in both directions around the primary school area at Empire Bay. Avoca Drive looks good. Charles Kay, not too bad. Terrigal Drive, a couple of hundred metres of traffic coming into, I'd say 200 to 300 metres into Willoughby Road, and a fraction slow right through to Ocean View Drive at the moment. And Central Coast Highway from Carryong, it seems to be moving pretty well all the way back to Doyleson.

was Jordan Feliz with Change. It is 3:15, and now I've got some news that is a bit on the nose. Did you know that a brand new gadget can smell when your groceries are turning nasty or if they contain hidden nuts? Yeah, how about that? Scientists at UC Berkeley, they've built an electronic snout that detects gases from spoiled meals and food allergens. You know, much better than any human can. According to a piece by Kara Mank in the UC Berkeley News, this tech uses a tiny chip packed with 16 different sensors that change chemical reactions into electrical signals. Yeah, the lead creator, Carla Bassel, taught a computer model to identify the specific scent profiles of 7 foods, alongside fresh and rotten versions of milk, eggs, and chicken. The artificial sniffer is so powerful, it can pinpoint an incredibly tiny shred of a walnut. How about that? Yeah, building these devices has historically been tough, but the team used super thin carbon nanotubes that function perfectly at room temperature. This cool setup allowed the creators to build a portable version that links right to an iPhone app. The inventors envision this clever tech being installed inside future smart fridges to warn you when your meat or veggies are about to go bad. Smells good to me. Stay tuned. Coming up next, Colton Dixon with a song called Rest of My Life. You're driving home with Mick on 94.9 FM.

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4: Let me ask you a question with a very obvious answer. Would you carry a lounge chair up Mount Everest? The answer is of course not. It's so difficult that climbers rid themselves of everything they don't need and carry only the essentials. What is true of climbing Mount Everest is a lesson in life in general. We should all ask ourselves, do I need to drag through life everything I currently carry, physically and emotionally? There is a very instructive verse in the Bible that challenges us in every area. In a letter referred to as Hebrews, the writer says, "Let us throw off everything that hinders." It may be worth considering today, what is it that I'm carrying through life that I should get rid of to enable me to live a positive life?
3: Carl Faze for dailynudge.org.

0: That was with Toto with Be Exalted. It is 24 minutes past three, and it's time for the Love949.com gig guide. And this Sunday, you can tune into church on 94.9 FM at 10 a.m. We'll be coming at you from Erina Community Baptist Church. And, of course, you can find a list of churches on the rema.cc website if you'd like to choose a church anywhere on the coast. Our next monthly prayer meeting will be the second Tuesday night of the month, starting at 7:15 p.m. right here at the Rema Studios, Erina. And, of course, yes, it is our appeal. Yes, it's our Bridge the Gap in the Mid-Year Appeal. That's what we're doing. And, we're still chasing down about $17,000 more over the next 7 days. And I'd like to say a big thank you to Isaac of Killarney Vale. Thank you, thank you, thank you so much, Isaac, for your donation. It really is appreciated. And, look, if you can donate, don't forget this week. 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But it's easier going to the website. It's open 24/7. That is rema.cc. And, hey, if you've got anything cool or fun coming up, please let me know about it. Just send an email to mick@rema.cc and I'll put it into the gig guide. This is a free service and everyone loves a fun, enlightening event. Stay tuned. We've got Sheena Taylor coming up momentarily with Peace Be Still.
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0: That was Sheena Taylor with Peace Be Still. You're on Rima 94.9. 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
1: Rima Central Coast weather update.
0: And we've had a pretty nice day on the coast. The Bureau's going for clear skies this evening. The mercury peaked at about 16 on the coast today, and tonight we'll see lows of around 7 degrees in Gosford. The thermometer's sitting on 16 degrees in Gosford, 13 at Mangrove Mountain, 15 at Nora Head, and 14 at Palm Beach. Tomorrow we can expect sunshine early, then a late shower or two with a top of 16 around Gosford, and then showers easing on Thursday with the mercury rising to around 15 degrees.
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1: Rima Central Coast traffic update.
0: And the freeway's looking just fine. 42 minutes to Jillaby from Warunga at the moment. Up around Oilson, traffic slowing a little on the Pacific Highway in both directions. You've got about, I'd say, 300 to 400 metres of traffic coming into the crossroads. In fact, it's just picked up a little, probably 500 to 600 heading from the south north into the crossroads. Good run then down to Camwell. From Jillaby across to Camwell, you've got about half a k traffic coming into Mountain View Drive and a couple of hundred metres into Walker Avenue, then a good run to Norahville and back. Heading into Wyong from the north, you've got about, very close to 800 metres of traffic heading south in towards the station. And Wyong Road, busy between the two Reliance Drive roundabouts in a northwesterly direction, and that traffic continues up to the Pacific Highway intersection. Heading down to Gosford from Arimba, all is well. Even the twin roundabout area from Wyoming looks good at the moment. Racecourse Road, it does have about half a k traffic into the Gosford High School roundabout. Same goes on Showground Road into the Gosford High School roundabout. Donison Street, a little busy through to Mann Street. And Mann's Road from just past Dell Road up to St Philip's Christian College, plenty of vehicles in there. Fraction slow off the Central Coast Highway onto Brisbane Water Drive to just past the Ambo Station. A couple of hundred metres of traffic at Point Clear, then a good run to and through Woi Woi. Empire Bay Drive looking good now. Avoca Drive, it's got about half a k traffic coming in from the Mount Pleasant side to Davistown Road. And I'd say close to 400 metres coming into Davistown Road from the east. Charles K Drive over at Terrigal, busy from the top end of the high school up to the scenic highway. Terrigal Drive looks all right. Central Coast Highway from sort of the bottom of the Brian McGowan Bridge round to East Gosford, just a fraction slow through that area. Same goes for a few hundred metres heading up towards Terrigal Drive. And from there up to Doyleson, things are looking all right. It looks like there's been a prang at Charmhaven. That's on the Pacific Highway, and it's just short of Wairima Avenue. I can't tell you exactly what side of the road it's on at the moment. Just take it easy if you're up there. If you know where the Charming Tie is up there, it's just near that place. So beware. You're on 94.9. It's 26 minutes to 4. We've got Apollo LTD up shortly with Patient.
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That was Elevation Worship with Alleluia. It is 18 minutes to four. And did you know that the New South Wales government, they want to create a brand new walking path along the beautiful central coast to Lake Macquarie? Yeah. This cool blueprint aims to connect Caves Beach and Budgerywoy so local people can enjoy nature safely while keeping the environment and culture totally protected. The awesome project is being led by the State National Parks and Wildlife Service alongside Transport for New South Wales. Most of the proposed path winds through the stunning Wallara National Park and the Munmorah State Conservation Area. Right now, the whole idea is just a big conceptual vision for the future, and officials really want to hear what you think before they start doing any serious building or detailed designing. If you want to share your thoughts, you can jump online or head down to one of the public drop-in meetings happening between June and July 2026. They'll be hanging out at Swansea Library on June 28th, the Halekulani Community Hall on July the 3rd, and Fraser Beach on July the 9th. Make sure you send in your brilliant feedback before 5 in the evening on July 17, 2026, because you can't let your voice miss the deadline. According to the official New South Wales government website, you can write to them via their special email address or send a classic letter to their Newcastle post office box. I've got to say, I love the idea of a walking trail down the coast. Yeah, walking and cycling trails on the coast, they're a real boon for our tourism industry and they get so well used. I know the one at Terrigal, you get like almost overused. There's so many people there, but it brings a lot of people to the coast. Pretty cool, right? That's 16 minutes to four. You're on 94.9.

dark, I see a spark. I see some lights out in the distance. Can they hear my heartbeat? Can they see my weakness? Do they know my hurt? An easy target, am I to pray for the circling birds?

0: 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I still believe.
1: That was Toby Mac with Can't Stop Me. You're on 94.9. It is 9 minutes to four.
2: Rima Central Coast traffic update.
1: And the freeway is looking good. 42 minutes to Jillaby from Wirunga. No issues there. And up north on the coast, you do still have a bit of traffic heading south on Waihi Road. You've got about half a K on the Pacific Highway heading north, about 400 metres heading south on the Pacific Highway, all into the crossroads. That accident up there at Chumhaven, it does have a little bit of traffic behind it now, just near the Charming Tie. It looks like it's in a north-facing lane, so take it easy if you're up that way. You do have about 300 metres of traffic heading north into Lakehaven Drive as well. Coming in from Jillaby towards Camwall, you've got about 500 to 600 metres of traffic into Mountain View Drive, and it remains a little slow right through to Walker Avenue. Heading south into Wyong, you've got 700 to 800 metres of traffic, and a tiny bit on the Tuggerah Strait, not much though. Wyong Road, it's looking pretty good. Pacific Highway from Arimba to Gosford, all is well in Gosford. Racecourse Road and Showground Road both have 300 to 400 metres of traffic into the Gosford High School roundabout. And Donison Street, little slow through to Mann Street, that's west heading east. Mann's Road over at West Gosford, slowing before you even get to Dell Road, slow up to St Philip's Christian College. Coming off the Central Coast Highway at West Gosford onto Brisbane Water Drive, slow to just past the Ambo Station, a few hundred metres of traffic at Point Clair. Good run to and through Woi Woi. Empire Bay Drive, not looking too bad. Avoca Drive, you've got about 700 to 800 metres of traffic heading towards the shops from the west. And over at Terrigal, Charles Kay Drive, busy from about halfway up the hill to the Scenic Highway. Terrigal Drive looks all right. And Central Coast Highway, heading over the Brian McGowan Bridge in Gosford, quite slow there. Then you've got a fairly good run up to Forrester's Beach, a few hundred metres of traffic just past Bellevue Avenue, clear by the time you get to Passage Road roundabout. And then you've got a good run back to Doyleson.
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That was Lauren Daigle with Look Up Child. You're on 94.9. It is 3 minutes to four. We've got Eric Ossabar up next with Love Unconditional. Oh, but first, I got to tell you, my mate Jono, he took his gingerbread man to the doctors because he had a broken leg. And the doctor asked him, "Have you tried icing it?"

0: 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The social harms from problem gambling include suicide, depression, relationship breakdown, low work productivity, job loss, or crime. 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
2: In this bulletin, the Indian Prime Minister to visit Melbourne, another executive quits at KPMG, and teachers concerned about how to present delicate historical subjects. With more, I'm Gareth Stafford. India's Prime Minister Narendra Modi will visit Melbourne next month. It's understood the Indian leader will hold high-level meetings to strengthen trade, defence and uranium export ties with Australia, as well as attending a community reception at Marvel Stadium. The New South Wales Financial Outlook shows the government will pay $8 billion next financial year to service around $178.5 billion worth of debt. Treasurer Daniel Mookie has handed down his fourth and final budget for the term. Gross debt is $10 billion lower than projected, saving the budget around $400 million in interest. Daniel Mookie says budget discipline has resulted in a pathway to future surplus.
3: Next year, the budget deficit falls again, and the year that follows, we're on track for a surplus, and the year that follows that, we remain in a surplus position, and the year after that, we remain in a surplus position.
2: The budget includes $100 off registration for private cars and $80 off for motorbikes. The toll cap will also be reduced. Public transport users will benefit from frozen opal fares for the next year. The chair of KPMG Australia has become the latest executive to quit amid the alleged leaking of clients' confidential information. The global accounting firm has announced Martin Shepherd and two auditing partners would leave the firm. They followed Chief Executive Andrew Yates and the National Managing Partner of Audit and Assurance out of the door. Teachers' unions are calling for guidance as more teachers are avoiding lessons about the Holocaust amid fears of racism or offending Muslim students. Secretary of the Teachers Professional Association, Edward Schuller, says there should also be a focus placed on teaching Australian history.
4: The Holocaust should be taught as part of the history of World War II. There are huge problems within the curriculum as it pertains to Australian history. So I think it's incumbent upon us to teach about the nation that, you know, that the Anzacs fought for.
2: A survey from high school teacher Greg Keith has revealed that anti-Semitic behaviour is overrepresented in southwestern Sydney schools, where Arabic is a major language. Grave fears are held for a Venezuelan Christian leader and human rights defender who's suffering serious health issues in prison. Bishop Gerardo Farfan has spent 5 years in custody without adequate medical care. Persecution watchdog Christian Solidarity Worldwide says he's been charged with terrorism, criminal association and conspiracy without any evidence. It says the bishop is being subjected to cruel and unlawful punishment in defiance of court orders. Nearly one-fifth of the Assemblies of God 5,000 churches in Kenya meet under trees. That's led to an initiative called the Churches Under the Tree Project, which encourages church planting that includes permanent buildings for worship. The goal is to ensure no churches will be meeting under trees within 4 years and all will have safe structures for worship. To sport and in the NRL, the Broncos have received a boost with the re-signing of Premiership winner Ben Hunt for another season. He'll remain with the club until the end of 2027 when he turns 37. Hooker Corey Pakes says Hunt adds a lot to the team.
5: He's been a great servant of the club. So, yeah, we're excited to have him around, mate. He brings so much to this group in terms of leadership, and for a bloke that's played that many games, it's great to have him around.
2: Meantime, the improving Gold Coast Titans have also locked down one of their rising stars for another 3 years, forward Curtis Moran re-signing until the end of 2029. That's the latest Vision National News. I'm Gareth Stafford.
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6: It's been a pretty nice day on the coast. The Bureau's going for those skies to clear this evening. The mercury peaked at about 16 on the coast today. And in Gosford tonight, we'll see lows of a cool 7 degrees. It's currently 15 in Gosford, 13 at Mangrove Mountain, 15 at Nora Head and 13 at Palm Beach. Tomorrow we can expect sunshine early, then a late shower or two with a top of 16 around Gosford. Then it's going to get a bit cooler, showers easing on Thursday and the mercury rising to just 15 degrees. Stay tuned. Coming up later, we've got Dr. John from Creation Ministries International. 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
1: Rima Central Coast traffic update.
0: And things are looking good on the freeway. 42 minutes to Jillaby from Warunga, no issues there. But here on the coast, we've got crashes all over the place. Up around Doyleson, you've got about a kilometre of traffic heading south on Waihee Road. Half a K traffic heading north on the Pacific Highway. Nearly half a K heading south on the Pacific Highway into the Doyleson Crossroads. There was that accident down at Charmhaven. That was just near the tyre shop. Charming Tyre. It looks like this accident that I'm looking at is in a slightly different spot, so maybe there's another one there. A little bit of traffic heading north into Lake Haven Drive. You've got another accident near Mountain View Drive that's coming in from the Jillaby side towards Camwall. At the moment, about 500 to 600 metres of traffic coming in there. The accident is actually on Sparks Road. And then the other accident is on the main road heading towards Evans Road. If you're heading towards Aldi at Noraville from the Tookley side, that accident is sort of heading east. And the other one is in Wyong. If you're heading south into Wyong, you've got about 700 to 800 metres of traffic heading down towards the station. And the accident is just past North Road intersection with the Pacific Highway. So take it easy if you're around any of those accident sites. Wyong Road, still a little busy between the two Reliance Drive roundabouts. This time, though, it's actually in a southeasterly facing direction, heading south, and it's a fraction slow from, that's Arimba Creek, down to Chitterway Road. Further round, things are looking okay across to Shelley Beach and back. From Arimba down the Pacific Highway, all is well into Gosford. In Gosford itself, Racecourse Road has a couple of hundred metres of traffic into the Gosford High School roundabout. And Dane Drive, busy heading out to the Central Coast Highway. Mans Road West, Gosford, busy from before you get to Dell Road, right up to St Philip's Christian College. And it's slow off the Central Coast Highway, round to just past the Ambo Station. And then it gets busy again, only a few hundred metres later, and you've got sort of, well, I guess, slow-ish traffic right round to the station at Point Clare. Good run then down to Woi Woi and through Woi Woi. Empire Bay Drive looks good. Same with the Voca Drive, even Charles Kay Drive, Terrigal Drive, and Ocean View. They're all moving pretty well. And Central Coast Highway coming off the freeway up there at Carryong and through to Woi Woi Road is busy. Then you've got a fairly good run round to Forresters Beach where you've got about 900 metres of traffic heading by Bellevue Road, and from there up to Doyleson, things are looking all right.
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0: With Testimony, you're on 94.9. It is 17 minutes past four, and it's Tuesday afternoon. That means it's time for Creation Ministries International. And this afternoon, we have Dr. John in the studio. Good afternoon, Dr. John.
1: Good afternoon, Mick.
0: It's always great to have you in here, Dr. John. Of course, people can go to creation.com if they have any questions, but it's always better if they send them through while we're having a chat, and we can answer those questions on air straight away. All you've got to do is text us on 0401 949 949. Of course, that's what we're doing here. We're answering your questions and talking about recent media. And Dr. John, I've got to ask a question because I saw something in the media and I thought, wow, I reckon you'll like this one. It was the headline was "Scientists Calculate Humanity's End Date with 95% Certainty." Did you see that story?
1: I did, Mick, and thank you for sending it through to me too. I mean, look, it is a good example of something that we've talked about on the program quite a few times. If you think about it, research scientists are usually employed by universities, and universities traditionally have been research places. You know, they come up with ideas and they research them, and but they've got to come up with ideas that are going to either generate income or keep employed the people who are doing the research. And because scientists have got to live, and so they think up all of these projects that they're going to research, and they've got to be a bit catchy because they need the sponsorship for their research. And so here's one. I mean, it sounds fantastic, doesn't it?
0: They're 95% accuracy.
1: Absolutely. You know, gee, I'd really like to know that. And the other thing is, if they can get it published in a reputable journal, then, you know, it becomes

0: headlines. All they read is their headline. And then when they see, you know, those numbers, like 17,100 years, and they say it's 95% certain, and this is a fairly major news sort of website, MSN.com, you sort of go, okay, it's got to be accurate, doesn't it?
1: And published in the Scientific American, which is a you know, pretty well-known journal.
0: Yep.
1: But they did make some amazing claims, Mick. One of them was that they figured that roughly 117 billion people have already lived on Earth. Now, that's a lot of people. And you don't need to look very far to know that that is just a ridiculous claim, right? 117 billion. And it just flies in the face of what we know about human populations. Now, if we go to another fairly reputable source like the Encyclopedia Britannica,
0: yep,
1: the Encyclopedia Britannica figured that the world population at the time of Christ was about 300 million. You know, that's not a lot, you know, 300 million. I mean, these people are talking about 117 billion people have already lived on Earth.
0: Yep.
1: Now, here Encyclopedia Britannica says that the world population at the time of Jesus was only 300 million. And it seems that right up until the Industrial Revolution in about 1750, the population had only increased to about 800 million because they'd had Black Death and, you know, plagues and all this sort of stuff and lots of wars and so on that kept the population down.
0: Yep.
1: And it wasn't until the year 1800 that the first billion people were the population reached 1 billion for the first time.
0: Yep.
1: Right. Now, bear in mind, these people have said 117 billion have already lived on Earth.
0: Yep.
1: And yet the world population didn't reach 1 billion until 1800.
0: Yeah.
1: And it wasn't until about 1930 that it reached the 2 billion mark. Then it hit 3 billion by 1960. Then 4 billion by 74, 5 billion in 1990, 6 billion in the in 1999, 7 in 2011, and it's only a couple of years ago that it reached 8. Now, bear in mind, you can't add all those figures together because if we go back...
0: Well, I was one of them in most of those.
1: that's right. You know, well, we were both alive in, say, 1960. Were you?
0: Not quite, no.
1: Not quite for you. Okay, well, I was, and there were 3 billion then. So a lot of those people are still included in the 8 billion that we've got now.
0: Yep.
1: So, you know, you just can't quite do it like that. And actually, there are more people alive today than have ever lived on Earth.
0: Yep.
1: Forget about that 117 billion that they're talking about. There's more people alive today than have ever lived on Earth. And a lot of people think that 8 billion is far too many and they'd like to reduce the world's population. But even in the days when it was less than 2 billion, they still thought the world was overpopulated. Right, there's a lady, we've probably mentioned her on the program before, by the name of Margaret Sanger. Now, Margaret Sanger was a eugenicist, and I think she, in about 1916, which is long before the 2 billion was reached, she thought there were far too many people on Earth, and she formed an organization called Planned Parenthood. Now, does that name ring a bell?
0: Yeah.
1: Well, Planned Parenthood in the U.S. is the major provider of abortion clinics, right? And so she formed that in 1916, when the world population was less than 2 billion.
0: Wow.
1: So she thought even then that there were far too many people on planet Earth, and of course, If you look

0: secret population figures and you compare that with average growth rates, it actually fits very well with a starting population of eight people only about 4,500 years ago. If you look at the rates of population increase since then, you find that if you plot a curve, it very, very, very closely fits those figures that I've talked about.
1: Mm-hmm.
0: And the reason why we're going not at a greater rate, at a greater number of people on Earth, is because if you have an average growth rate and you plot a mathematical curve, it follows an exponential curve. So we're on the upswing of the exponential curve, which is why the number of people seems to be increasing quite dramatically, but it's not as if the rate is actually increasing.
1: Right? Yeah, well, we've actually sat here before and talked about how from Adam and Eve getting to where we are today with population growth is almost perfect. That's right.
0: It absolutely fits the curve with the numbers that we already know. But if we go back to that story, he's assuming, and I think he assumes that we'll reach about 2.3 trillion population in 70,100 years
1: from now. But,
0: but look, there's a couple of other points that I'd like to make about that, and we'll do that when we come back.
1: All right, awesome. You're with Dr. John from Creation Ministries International. We'll be coming back shortly. It is 27 minutes past four. Good afternoon.
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1: Rima's Central Coast weather update.
0: And we've had a pretty nice day on the coast. The weatherman is going for clearing skies. Yeah, there's a little bit of cloud out there at the moment. It'll be completely clear after about 7. The mercury peaked at around 16 on the coast today, and tonight we'll see lows of a chilly 7 degrees in Gosford. The mercury sitting on 13 degrees in Gosford, 12 at Mangrove Mountain, 15 at Nora Head, and 13 at Palm Beach. Tomorrow we can expect sunshine early, then a late shower or two, with a top of 17 around Gosford. The weatherman's just revised that up by 1. And then showers easing on Thursday, with the mercury rising to around 15 degrees.
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1: Rima Central Coast traffic update.
0: And things are looking good on the freeway. 42 minutes from Wirunga up to Jillaby. Up north around Doyleson, you've got about a kilometre of traffic now heading south on the Pacific Highway into the crossroads. Half a K heading north, a good run down to Camwell from Jillaby through to Camwell. About half a K traffic coming into Mountain View Drive remains a little slow through to Walker Avenue. Then a good run to Norahville and back, heading into Wyong from the north. About half a K traffic there at the moment. No issues on the Tuggeras Strait heading north. A little slow between the two Reliance Drive roundabouts for about 400 metres, heading into the southernmost Reliance Drive roundabout. And a little bit of traffic from Kingsford Smith Drive down to Bundilla Parade at the moment. Also, it's okay down there in front of Mingara at the moment. At Arimba, not so good. Traffic is, it's like a car park from sort of coming off the freeway right through to Chitaway Road at the moment. Don't know what's going on, but very slow. Then a good run into Gosford, Racecourse and Showground Road between 300 and 400 metres of traffic into the Gosford High School roundabout. Donison Street slow all the way through to Henry Parry Drive from Showground Road. And you've got traffic from Dell Road on Mans Road right up to St Philip's Christian College. Heading down south, a little slow at West Gosford, round to just past the Ambo Station. And then again a few hundred metres later, all the way round to the Point Clair Station. Down in Woi Woi, slow from Victoria Road down to about Allfield Road. And over to Charles K Drive, Terrigal. Bit of traffic from halfway up the hill to the scenic highway. Terrigal Drive looks okay. Central Coast Highway, still a fraction slow coming off the freeway through to Woi Woi Road. Slow over the Brian McGowan Bridge in Gosford and a fraction slow through to Frederick Street. And you've got over a kilometre of, quite busy stuff heading up by Bellevue Road at Foresters Beach. From there back to Doyleson, things are looking pretty good.

0: was Becca Shea with Holy Water. You're on 94.9. It's 21 minutes to 5. And we're with Dr. John from Creation Ministries International this afternoon. Hey, if you have any questions, please send them through to our text line. Just SMS 0401 949 949. Now, this afternoon, we've been talking about a headline that came out in some fairly major news last week. Scientists calculate humanity's end date with 95% certainty. And hey, their figures sound accurate because they've got, numbers like 117 billion. And then they talk about, 2.31 trillion or so, 2.34 trillion people at the day that we all finish. And the fact that it even says 95% accuracy, I'm wondering what the whole 95% is based on. Dr. John, this kind of reminds me of a lot of other stories that we've talked about in the past that go the other way, where they talk about sort of where we came from, how old we are, and we've been here for billions of years, or the Earth's been here billions of years. Well, now they're projecting forward with 95% accuracy, and it sounds just as rubbish to me.
1: Mick, it absolutely is. And it wasn't just us at Creation Ministries that thought it was ridiculous. There was a lot of secular criticism came in as well, because how can you talk about 95% certainty when you're talking about 17,000 years? Now, if you think
0: 17,100.
1: I've got to get it accurate. But if you think about humanity now in the last 100 years or even in the last 20 years, the advances, and it's assuming that humanity doesn't expand beyond Earth. Right, for a start. Now, you would reckon within the next 100 years or so, there's pretty certain to be some little colony started on the moon, and Elon Musk is talking about colonizing Mars, and he's expecting to do that in his lifetime.
0: Yep.
1: Right, if you go 100 years into the future, just imagine what might have happened in that time.
0: Yep.
1: And what about in 17,100 years?
0: Yes.
1: It really is ridiculous to say that you can have 95% certainty about something like that when you really don't know what humanity is going to come up with.
0: Yep.
1: But even if you go back to the other figure, Mick, the 117 billion that he said is the number of people that have lived on Earth.
0: Yep.
1: Now, we say at Creation Ministries that's just ridiculous. Population growth rates show that the 8 billion we've got now is probably more than have ever lived on Earth.
0: Yep.
1: But if you allow for a moment his 117 billion, you've got to then ask the question, where are all the bodies, right? Because evolutionists, let's say, they believe that modern humans evolved a couple of 100,000 years ago. And we know from the early humans that we would acknowledge existed since the flood, right? That the earliest people we know of were burying their dead.
0: Yep.
1: And quite frequently, they did it not just with the bodies, but they did it with all sorts of artifacts, people's shields and armor, and that sort of thing got buried with them.
0: Mm-hmm.
1: If you think about the Valley of the Kings in Egypt, Tutankhamun and the other pharaohs that were buried there,
0: yep.
1: Look what they were buried with. There was a huge amount of stuff that they got buried with. So even if the bodies had somehow disappeared and hadn't been mummified and had rotted away, where are all the artifacts that they were buried with? Because they wouldn't rot away.
0: Yep.
1: So it really doesn't make sense. There simply isn't any evidence for that sort of number of people, and the trouble with articles like this is that they get into the scientific literature, and even more of the outrageous ones that we've talked about on this program, they get into the scientific literature and then they get referred to for years down the track. People are able to quote this investigation and that investigation that have occurred. And really, you find that it's all what it's all doing is it's increasing the secularization, if I can call it that, of research scientists. Mm. No wonder they have difficulty in embracing the Christian chronology,
2: yep.
1: because they've had all of this stuff fed into them. And all the people who go and do scientific courses at university get fed with all of this secular nonsense that really is unproven.
2: Mm.
1: And when they graduate, they eventually take positions in the universities. And so it perpetuates the idea that scientists at universities won't really have a bar of Christian beliefs.
2: Mm.
1: And they then start to be critical of the Christian scientists and say, oh, you know, they're not genuine scientists. Well, when you look at the credentials of the people who are Creation Ministry supporters, they're not lightweights in the science field. You know, they are absolute leaders in their profession. I mean, we've talked about somebody like Ron Neller, who's been on this program several times, the geomorphologist. I mean, he is regarded as the world authority in that area. You know, he's not just a secondary type person in it. He would be the person that everybody in the world regards as the foremost authority in this.
2: Yep.
1: You take somebody like Mark Harwood, for example, and we've had Mark on the program many times. Mark was responsible for putting up the Optus communication satellites.
2: Yep.
1: You know, I mean, that's a pretty big deal. You know, he's not just somebody who's been scratching around with a pen and paper at university. He's really been working in the scientific field in a very, very big way.
2: Yep.
1: And there are so many others like that in the who are attached to Creation Ministries one way or another. So really, I think it's just a shame that the universities get full of these people who denigrate organisations like Creation Ministries, and yet the credentials of our scientists are so much better than theirs.
2: Yeah, yeah. Stories like this, I mean, yes, we see it going both ways, whether it's into the past or into the future. So many numbers are made up, yet they tell us how accurate they are, but really I didn't see anything in there that showed any evidence of anything other than just a story.
1: Well, that's right, Mick. And when you look at it, the Bible is a written record of the history of the world. And I mean, when you look at the genealogies going in Luke's Gospel, for example, all the way from Adam to Jesus, then and naming the people,
2: yep.
1: you know, I don't think you can go past the Bible. And certainly in this program, we're absolutely convinced that the biblical chronology and time frame is absolutely true.
2: Absolutely. Well, thank you, Dr. John. Another awesome week. You're on 94.9. Hey, if you have any questions, send them through to us, 0401 949 949, for next time round. Or, of course, you can go to creation.com. They've got thousands of pages of information in there. You just type questions up the top and your answers will pop out down below. You are on 94.9. It is 12 minutes to 5. Thank you again, Dr. John.
1: Yeah, thank you, Mick.
2: We'll see you again next time round. We've got a few different speakers before you come back. And, I'm looking forward to it already. We've got Sanctus Real up next, today, tomorrow, and forever.

0: That was Sanctus Real today, tomorrow and forever. You're on 94.9. It is 9 minutes to five.
1: Remar Central Coast traffic update.
0: And things are still looking good on the freeway. It's a 43-minute trip to Jillaby from Warunga at the moment. Up north at Doyleson, you've got about a kilometre of traffic heading south down the Pacific Highway, about 800 metres of traffic heading north on the Pacific Highway into the crossroads, a few hundred metres heading north into Lake Haven Drive as well. Coming in from Jillaby to Camwell, no major issues. A little bit of traffic between the Pacific Highway and Walker Avenue, though. Then a good run to Noraville and back. Heading into Wyong from the north, only, I'd say, a couple of hundred metres of traffic coming into where the station is. 100 metres on the Tuggerah Strait heading up to Johnson Road. A fraction slow from just before the southernmost Reliance Drive roundabout down to Chitterway Road, but nothing too bad. And a little slow from Kingsford Smith Drive down to Bundilla Parade. Pacific Highway at Arimba, still busy from the freeway intersection to Chitterway Road. And then you've got a fairly good run into Gosford at the moment. Slow on Mann Street heading up to Etna Street. Racecourse Road, it's got about 300 metres of traffic into the Gosford High School roundabout. And Donison Street, slow all the way through to Henry Parry Drive. Mans Road West Gosford, only a few hundred metres of traffic up to St Phillips at the moment, and a little bit of traffic at Point Clair heading south. Woi Woi, you've got traffic from Park Road through to Farnell Road, and over there on Ocean Beach Road from Victoria Road down to Rawson Road. Empire Bay Drive looks good, same with the Voker Drive. Charles K busy from halfway up the hill to the Scenic Highway. Terrigal Drive not looking too bad at the moment, and Central Coast Highway. Little busy coming over the Brian McGowan Bridge, West Gosford towards Gosford. A few hundred metres, I'd say, or half a K traffic at least, heading up by Bellevue Road there at Forrester's Beach. Then you've got a good run back to Doyleson. Okay, and coming up next, we're meant to have Hayley Jones with Crazy Good. Let's hope it works this time. Nope, we've got some issues with the computer. You might have to bear with me for a moment. And

0: That was Zach Williams with Old Church Choir. You're on 94.9 this afternoon. And right before that, we had Sean Locke with a song called Beyond This World. You are on Rima 94.9. And you know what my mate Jono said yesterday? He said, oh, in Australia, it's called a lift. And in America, it's called an elevator. Oh, well, I guess we're all raised differently.
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3: In this bulletin, MPs leaving early today, Queensland budget handed down, and the Socceroos preparing for Paraguay. With more, I'm Gareth Stafford. Federal parliamentarians will finish early today to attend the opening of the new Anzac Hall in the Australian War Memorial. The $500 million Anzac Hall commemorates Australia's participation in peacekeeping efforts. Parliament rarely adjourns early. The process is usually reserved for times of crisis or to honour the death of distinguished figures. The Queensland budget has been handed down and pitched as a fresh start for the state, Kate Carlisle reports.
4: Treasurer David Janetsky announced the state is running an operating deficit of $6.2 billion and predicts the budget will return to a surplus by 2029-30. Gross debt is expected to reach $162.6 billion next year. The state's economy is forecast to grow by 6.5% in the 12 months. A cost of living package totaling $9.3 billion is the biggest highlight, aimed to ease the bottom line for households. There'll be relief on power prices of between 7 and 10%, and the 50-cent public transport fares will stay. Meantime, a record $31.4 billion will be spent on health, including three new hospitals at Coomera, Toowoomba and Bundaberg, free health checks for children and the recruitment of more than 4,000 new health workers.
3: Kate Carlisle reporting. The six Australian and New Zealand passengers from the hantavirus-stricken cruise ship have now left the quarantine facility in Perth's North East after 6 weeks. Kathleen McDermott was part of the specialised care team who travelled from Darwin to care for the passengers. She says the group were in good spirits and keen to get back to their families.
5: I don't think we could have asked for a better group of passengers, all highly intelligent people, understanding our quarantine measures and what that meant for themselves and what that meant for Western Australia and for the Australian community in general.
3: They've all tested negative to the virus and require no further follow-ups, flying back to their homes in New South Wales and Queensland early this morning. One of the authors of the Australian Christian Freedom Index report has revealed he received death threats over his Christian views nearly 2 decades ago. Warwick Marsh, who founded the Canberra Declaration, told Vision Radio his threats are not recorded in the report.
6: I was sacked as the Men's Health Ambassador in 2008, and I received death threats. I don't think I've even told this on radio before in my whole life, because Christians, by nature, we forgive and we move on and we forget and we love our enemies. But there's a lot of people getting death threats and very serious harassment, and it's not getting reported. And this report is actually bringing to light things that have never been told before in the public realm.
3: Mr. Marsh, who headed the Fatherhood Foundation at the time, lost the ambassadorship because of his views on sexuality in a paper titled 21 Reasons Why Gender Matters. The sport and Socceroos defender Jason Jiraiya is expecting a physical encounter with Paraguay in the final group stage match at the FIFA World Cup. The Aussies need to be careful, with 5 of their 6 starting defenders already having yellow cards and facing the prospect of suspension if there are further indiscretions. Jiraiya says he expects Paraguay to throw everything at them.
7: They're a strong team. They're going to fight. They're going to claw at everything. They're going to battle and leave everything out there. So it's going to be a tough game. You just look at the teams they had to go through to get to the World Cup and the opponents they had to play. They're a team that's up for a fight in every sense of the word. So, we're prepared for that.
3: The Australian team needs at least a draw in San Francisco on Friday to advance to the knockout rounds. And former Wimbledon tennis champion Marketa Vondrousova has been banned for 4 years for refusing an anti-doping test. She says she was affected by stress and poor mental health at the time and is considering appealing the decision. That's the latest Vision National News. I'm Gareth Stafford.
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0: It's been a pretty nice day on the coast. The Bureau's going for clear skies this evening. The mercury peaked at about 16 on the coast today, and it'll drop to around 7 degrees in Gosford tonight. It's currently 12 degrees in Gosford, 11 at Mangrove Mountain, 14 at Nora Head, and 12 at Palm Beach. Tomorrow we can expect sunshine early, then a late shower or two with a top of 17 around Gosford, and then showers easing on Thursday with the mercury rising to around 15 degrees. And stay tuned, later in the Drive Time show we're going to be looking at SkySphere. It's an intelligent all-sky camera network. We'll also be talking about Norway gearing up to create or construct or build a massive tunnel for ships to go through a mountain. Sounds awesome. 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

0: That was We the Kingdom with Rescue Me. You're on 94.9. 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
1: Rima Central Coast traffic update.
0: And things are still moving well on the freeway. It's a 43-minute trip to Jillaby from Wirunga up around Doyleson. 800 metres of traffic heading north into the crossroads on the Pacific Highway. You've got about 400 to 500 metres heading south on the Pacific Highway. Good run then down to Camwell. From Jillaby across to Camwell, no issues. In fact, all the way to Noraville and back, things are looking good. Same goes heading into Wyong from both sides. Tiny bit of traffic just heading over the Rimba Creek and down to Chitaway Road. That's on Wyong Road. And heading down to Gosford from Arimba. Still slow from just off the M1 onto the Pacific Highway and then through to Chitaway Road. From there, you've got a good run through to Gosford. In Gosford itself, only a couple of hundred metres of traffic on Racecourse Road and Showground Road into the Gosford High School roundabout. Dane Drive still a little slow getting out onto the Central Coast Highway. Traffic from Dell Road up to pretty much St Philip's Christian College. That's on Mans Road. A little slow off the Central Coast Highway round to just past the Ambo Station at West Gosford. A few hundred metres of traffic at Point Clare. Then a good run to Woi Woi. Blackwell Road slow down to around Farnell Road at the moment. Ocean Beach Road slow from Victoria Road to Rawson Road. Empire Bay Drive, Avoca Drive, they're both looking good. Charles Kay Drive, busy from halfway up the hill to the Scenic Highway. Terrigal Drive, a little slow there from McDonald's up to, well, EV Church. Then things seem to speed up. And Central Coast Highway, not looking too bad from Carryong down to West Gosford. Slow over the Brian McGowan Bridge. Little slow also coming into Terrigal Drive. That's from the west heading east. You've got about at least half a K traffic there in Erina. And you've got close to a kilometre and a half of traffic up by Bellevue Road at Foresters Beach. From there, you've got a pretty good run back to Doyleson.

was Colton Dixon, The Love I Have For You. You're on Rima 94.9. It is at 5:15 and it's time for the Techno Gadget Report. And today it's all about the SkySphere. It's an intelligent all-sky camera network. SkySphere is a new crowd-funded project aiming to map the heavens using a connected web of smart cameras. The team behind SkyMapper is currently developing a piece of hardware called SkySphere. The device acts as an intelligent camera that watches the sky continuously in real time. It's designed to automatically spot and track things like satellites, drones, planes, auroras, and meteors. The system uses built-in artificial intelligence to analyze visual data right on the edge, which saves people from having to watch hours of boring video. Every single observation is locked down with cryptographic security, precise location tagging, and time stamping to ensure the data can't be faked. This helps create an authentic record of events at a time when digital media is so easy to alter. Multiple devices connect together to form a larger global observation network, helping to verify events from different angles. Yeah, so lots of people on different houses, you get it? The creators are raising money to build their first production run, test durability outside, and place cameras in areas that don't have good coverage. They are offering 12 free credits to anyone who signs up on their website, which equals 1.2 hours of observation time on their telescope network. The project is being run by a team of scientists and tech experts who have already been testing prototypes in places like Latvia and New York. You can snag a first flight edition for about $1,141 on Kickstarter with an expected delivery date of around March next year. Check out the pictures on the Radio with Mick Facebook page. And coming up next, we'll hear from Terry Ann and Toby Mac with a song called Hope Road.

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That was Distronica with Always Be There. You're on 94.9, it's 26 minutes past five. And a huge thanks goes out to all of our donors. Yeah, that's sweet how committed you are, keeping Christian radio alive and jamming on the Central Coast. 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Yeah, too easy, right? Thanks, team. Hey, coming up shortly, Jamie McDonald and Lauren Daigle with a song called Desperate. 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

0: is Jamie McDonald and Lauren Daigle with Desperate here on 94.9. It is 29 minutes to 6.
1: Remar Central Coast weather update.
0: And we've had a pretty nice day on the coast. There is a bit of cloud about, but that sky will clear very early this evening. The mercury peaked at around 16 on the coast today, and tonight we'll see lows of a chilly 7 degrees in Gosford. The mercury is sitting on 11 in Gosford, 9 at Mangrove Mountain, 14 at Nora Head, and 11 at Palm Beach. Tomorrow we can expect sunshine early, then a late shower or two with a top of 17 around Gosford, and then showers easing on Thursday with the mercury rising to around 15 degrees.
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1: Remar Central Coast traffic update.
0: And the freeway is still looking fabulous. 43 minutes to Jillaby from Warunga. And up north on the coast, I can't see any issues at all. Coming down to Gosford, teeny bit of traffic coming into Racecourse Road, a couple of hundred metres there. And Etna Street, sort of heading back towards Hill Street, you've got about 100 metres of traffic. Also between Baker Street and Mann Street on Donison Street, it's a fraction slow. Heading down to the peninsula, you've got a little bit of traffic coming off the Central Coast Highway onto Brisbane Water Drive to just past the Ambo Station. And then, again, a fraction slow from just before Collard Road round to the station at Point Clare, then a good run down to and through Woi Woi. Empire Bay Drive looks good, same with the Voca Drive. Charles Kay at Terrigal, it's busy from halfway up the hill to the Scenic Highway. Terrigal Drive and Ocean View Drive look good. Central Coast Highway, the only slow spot I can see is at Forrester's Beach, where you've got about a kilometre and a teeny bit coming up towards Bellevue Road, and then a fairly good run from there back to Doyleson.
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0: This is for King and Country and Jordan Sparks with a song called Love Me Like I Am. You're on Rima 94.9.

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Merci.

That was Dawn Reddy and Young Chris with Too Serious here on 94.9. It is 21 minutes to 6, and a huge thanks out to all our donors. You know, our appeal, we were chasing $120,000, and it wasn't a, you know, we sort of hoped to get there type thing. It was a, we really need $120,000. And so many of you have come to the party. We're only about, I'd say, $16,000 to $17,000 short at the moment. We do have to get there, but we've still got like another 6 days or something. It's sort of till the end of this week for people who want to, you know, get their money back in next year's tax from sort of making donations this year. So, hey, come on, let's get into it. We need about 16,000 more, and it's easy to donate. 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Hey, thanks, team. Coming up next, Nicole C. Mullen with a song called Shooby. You're on Rema 94.9.

This is Hope with God. I'm Wendy Palau. The Bible promises that we can actually take hold of life that is truly life, fullness of life, physical, spiritual, eternal life. Jesus said that the thief comes to steal, kill, and destroy, but that he has come that you and I can have life and have it in abundance. What a promise, what a way to live. Do you have life that is truly life? Today you might feel disillusioned with your life, wondering what it's all about. You know in your heart that you're not living the life that is truly life, the life that you are created for. Turn your heart to Jesus, even right now. Ask him to take your broken, stolen, dysfunctional life and give you his life, life that is truly life. Always remember, there's hope with God. This is Wendy Palau.

0: That was Dante Bowen, Mary Ann J. George with a song called Kid Again. You're on Rima 94.9. It is 10 minutes to 6.
1: Rima Central Coast traffic update.
0: And things are still looking good out there on the freeway. 42 minutes from Warunga up to Jillaby this afternoon. And from there up to Beresfield, things are looking good. And all the way back again, no problems. Up around Doyleson, things look just fine. No worries. Down to Camwell, Jillaby to Norraville and back, no problems. Heading into Wyong from the north or south, all is well. Wyong Road looks good. Pacific Highway from Marimba to Gosford, things look fabulous there in Gosford. Little slow on Donaldson Street, just coming into Henry Parry Drive. And over to West Gosford, Mans Road looks good. No worries over there on Brisbane Water Drive. Teeny bit of traffic heading south through Point Clair. Fraction slow on Blackwall Road coming into Victoria Road and then again from Park Road through to Farnell Road. Empire Bay Drive, it's looking good right now. Same with Avoca Drive, Charles Cay, Terrigal Drive and Ocean View Drive. And Central Coast Highway from Carryong looking fabulous round to Forrester's Beach. Then you've got about a kilometre and a half of traffic up by Bellevue Road. Yeah, just unusually slow for this time of day up there. Then you've got a fairly good run from there back up to Doyleson. You're on Rima 94.9 this afternoon. It is 9 minutes to 6. And we've got Miles Minnick and Brooke up next with New Birth.

That was Miles Minnick, Broken Transformation Worship with New Birth. You're on 94.9. It's 6 minutes to six. We've got Gyra up next by Elevation Worship and Maverick City. But first, I've got to tell you, Jono, he told me that he'd like to start money laundering. Yeah, he said it's quite profitable, but it's a secretive business. Every time he asks what type of laundry detergent to use, people walk away from him.

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2: In this bulletin, another independent rules themselves out of joining a teal party, domestic violence funding boost in the New South Wales budget, and facial recognition cameras rolled out across WA. With more, I'm Gareth Stafford. Independent Senator David Pocock has ruled out joining a so-called teal party, which may be announced as early as this week. A group of independents are planning a loose organisational structure which would give them more funding power. Senator Pocock argues Australians are fed up with politics as usual, but joining his fellow independents as part of a party is not for him at this stage. Frontline domestic violence services are receiving their largest ever funding boost in the New South Wales budget. $184 million is being invested over the next 4 years. The state's Minister for Prevention of Domestic Violence, Jodie Harrison, says it will fund six services with dozens of programs.
3: It'll back in the work that we've been doing over the last 4 years to stop the violence before it starts, to hold perpetrators to account, to have the strongest possible laws in New South Wales to say that domestic and family violence is not okay.
2: Also in the state budget is a freeze on opal fare increases and a reduced cap on tolls. The Victorian Premier admits she's frustrated after a backflip by the teachers' union over their new pay deal. The 28% offer by the government was accepted in principle by the union executive, but has since been knocked back. Jacinta Allen says it's only caused further uncertainty for students and their families.
4: I'm frustrated for those teachers who are still waiting for that outcome that they need and deserve.
2: Members will now vote this week on whether to take another day of strike action after the school holidays in August. WA's police minister has confirmed several arrests have been made as a result of new facial recognition technology launched this week. The real-time cameras were deployed for the first time yesterday, scanning crowds for wanted offenders or missing people. Police Minister Rhys Whitby says it's already a positive result.
5: We'll wait to see what the community thinks of this. We need to remember the extraordinary lengths the police have gone to in Western Australia in terms of governance to make sure we get this right, to make sure privacy is protected.
2: Cameras are based in Perth's CBD today before being deployed to other suburbs later in the week. A tense exchange took place in Alice Springs at the weekend when a rally to protect babies born alive following a termination of pregnancy was met by a rowdy protest. The Australian Christian Lobby organised a rally to coincide with its screening of a documentary about the issue titled Born Alive, Left to Die. ACL CEO Michelle Pearce told Vision Radio what happened next.
6: Two Alice Springs town councillors were yelling out, "Those babies almost always die." And I know listeners to Vision would just find this abhorrent, as we did. Often people that defend the fact that babies are born alive and left to die, they say, "Oh, well, yes, of course. They of course die because that was the reason."
2: The protesters also launched a phone and email campaign to try to stop the screening of the film, but it went ahead as planned. To sport, and in the AFL West Coast's Milan Murdoch says he's grateful to have signed up for another 2 years. The 25-year-old joined the club as a pre-season signing after dominating the Waffle for many seasons and says it's been a great journey at the Eagles so far.
7: It's even more of a drive for me. I just want to pay back to this club. They've signed me for another 2 years. I couldn't be more grateful, and you know, I'm just taking it week by week, training as hard as I can, and I just want to be the best player I can and get the most out of this experience.
2: Meantime, the Dockers have locked in utility Corey Wagner for another 2 years, keeping him at the club until the end of 2028. Youngster Charlie Nichols has also signed on until the end of next year. He's yet to play a senior game for the club. That's the latest Vision National News. I'm Gareth Stafford.
1: Rema Central Coast weather update.
8: We've had a pretty nice day on the coast. There is a bit of cloud about. The weatherman has forecast skies to clear this evening. The mercury peaked at about 16 on the coast today, and it'll drop to around 7 in Gosford tonight. Right now, the mercury's at 10 degrees in Gosford, 7 at Mangrove Mountain, 13 at Nora Head, and 11 at Palm Beach. Tomorrow, we can expect sunshine early, then a late shower or two with a top of 17 around Gosford. Then, showers easing on Thursday, with the mercury rising to just 15 degrees. You're tuned in to Rema 94.9 with Mick for Drive this afternoon. Good afternoon.
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0: was One House with What a God. You're on 94.9 this afternoon. It's 11 minutes past six.
1: Rima Central Coast traffic update.
0: And things are looking fab on the freeway. It's a 42-minute trip to Jillaby from Warunga. We haven't had any issues on the freeway this afternoon at all, which is good news. Here on the coast, things are looking awesome up north, fabulous in the middle of the coast, and fantastic down south. Yeah, I can't see any traffic. No accidents either. There's been a lot today, so take it easy on those roads. But things are looking pretty good out there now. It is 12 minutes past six. Stay tuned. We've got Sarah Reeves coming up shortly with Jealousy.
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3: Station sponsor.

That was Sir Reeves with Jealousy. You're on 94.9. It is 16 minutes past six. And did you know that Norway, they're gearing up to construct a massive pathway for boats straight through a mountain? It's to avoid one of the world's dodgiest coastlines. The Norwegian Coastal Administration, they're set up to hire a builder and get things rolling on this wild project known as the Stad Ship Tunnel. Yeah, the tunnel's going to cut through 1.7 kilometres of solid rock. You might be thinking, oh, yeah, we've done that in the Snowy Mountains project, but this one's got a total height of 50 metres. Yeah, this isn't quite that big. It offers a clearance from sea level to the ceiling of 33 metres and a width of 36 metres. This sweet setup lets very big vessels with drafts of up to 12 metres cruise right in their ships, right? It supports beams of up to 16 metres, which will include fishing vessels, ferries and cruise ships. Funding for the build has been locked in thanks to a fresh budget agreement reached by political parties. The big boss of the coastal agency expressed major excitement about kicking off the official groundwork by early next year. They've spent a couple of years checking out bids from three different major corporate groups wanting to win the main building job. They also have smaller jobs ready to hand out for tearing down local buildings and setting up fresh water pipes around the area. The team is just waiting on the green light from government officials before officially naming the winner and dealing with any final complaints. Once everything is signed, the chosen crew can start prepping to dig into the rock and we can start booking holidays. Well, I don't know how long it's going to take, but it sounds like fun, doesn't it? Imagine being like, you know, half a K inside a mountain on a ship looking up at the ceiling. Yeah, like, you know, whether it's day or night, it wouldn't matter. It'd probably be pretty dark in there. Be interesting though, right? Yeah, it's 18 minutes past six. We've got Terry Ann up next with Nobody.

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3: 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School is a hard place for some children. They have to keep it together emotionally and maintain their attention all day. When they get home, the last thing they want to do is continue all that hard work. However, there is still homework to do, meals to eat, rules to follow. Each child is different, but some things to try after school are, firstly, ensure they're not hungry. A snack in the car on the way home just may do the trick. Secondly, get outdoors, stop at a park or go straight to the backyard. Run, jump, ride, climb, all this movement gives our brain a good dose of endorphins to reset the system. Other children may be so overwhelmed by school, they may need a calm down space. A tent, beanbag or a colouring book just might help them face the rest of the day.

Incarnation began with an immaculate conception, followed by a life of perfection, leading to the adulation of the population, but much to the consternation of the delegation making legislation. Unfortunately, the aforementioned contention was subject to undulation, and this combination led to the condemnation and crucifixion of the creator of creation. But fortunately, the crucifixion was followed by a resurrection and an ascension, which brought about the completion of my redemption and the fruition of my justification. Is that all making sense?

2,000 years later, with great anticipation, but with much fear and trepidation, I accepted an invitation to have a conversation with the ruler of the nations. And this was no incantation, but a prayer of repentation, leading to my salvation, placing me on the road to sanctification, the annihilation of my old reputation, and the imputation of perfection. Is that a little clearer now?

Thus the inception of the meditation upon the compilation of revelation, and the contemplation, as if in a reflection, of the object of my affection, bringing me towards transformation. And this gaze of adoration will last the duration, well beyond the culmination of all creation. And if all this is just a little beyond comprehension,

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1: That was Charlie Dodrell. What It Amounts To. You're on 94.9. It's 28 minutes past 6.
2: Remar's Central Coast weather update.
1: And we've had a really nice day on the coast today, albeit a fraction cool. The weatherman's going for clear skies this evening. The mercury peaked at around 16 on the coast today, and in Gosford tonight we'll see lows of around 7 degrees. It's currently 10 degrees in Gosford, 7 at Mangrove Mountain, 13 at Nora Head, and 11 at Palm Beach. Tomorrow we can expect sunshine early, then a late shower or two with a top of 17 around Gosford, and then showers easing on Thursday with the mercury rising to around 15 degrees. Thanks for joining me, Jesus lovers, for the Rema Drive Time Drive Home this evening. It was awesome spending the arvo with you. Don't go anywhere, though. We've got Adventures in Odyssey coming up momentarily. Then we've got Graham with Rema Evenings coming up. Joyce Myers on at 7:30. 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And Greg Laurie with A New Beginning at 10:30. I'll see you again tomorrow at 3 p.m. Have an awesome evening. And don't forget to say your prayers.
3: Words of life and love from the Father to you, his child.
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6: Hi, this is Chris. Welcome to Adventures in Odyssey.
7: Oh, hi there. Welcome to Odyssey. I'm John Avery Whitaker, but most folks around here call me Wit. Why don't you get the whole family together and join us for another exciting Adventure in Odyssey? Novacom has announced layoffs of 65% of its employees.
8: Kobe's old man's been lying through his teeth to the press.
9: He has not.
7: What happened?
9: I got in a fight with Rodney Rathbone.
7: What?

0: here it is, Mitch. Your dream job.
1: I seriously doubt my dream job is in the Odyssey Times, Connie. Okay, Whit, five-letter word begins with E, musical set in Argentina.
2: Oh, Evita.
1: That's it. Thanks.
0: Right there, the perfect job for you. I circled it.
1: You want me to be a flight attendant?
0: Mitch, you'd be great. You're friendly, you like to travel.
1: I'm not a big fan of honey-roasted peanuts or water landings.
0: Well, it's a lot safer than working for the FBI.
2: Say, did either of you see this article about Novacon?
0: No.
1: What does it say?
2: Well, due to dramatically falling ratings and an ongoing trial involving many of its employees, Novacom has announced layoffs of 65% of its employees.
1: Guess there's going to be a lot of houses for sale around here.
2: Yeah.
1: A five-letter word ends with D, legitimate.
2: Valid.
0: Why only 65%? Why doesn't the whole company just pack up and leave? Nobody wants them around anymore.
2: Oh, Connie.
0: What do you mean, oh, Connie? You feel the same way as I do about Novacom.
2: Look, the leadership of the company was corrupt and subversive, but that doesn't mean I want innocent employees to suffer along with them. Now, from what the police are finding, it looks like most of them didn't even know what was going on.
0: Yeah, right. Nobody's that blind.
1: Five-letter word, Crusoe author.
2: Defoe.
1: Hey, you're pretty good at this, Whit.
2: Thanks. I used to write the crosswords for our high school newspaper.
1: Really?
0: Mitch, computer programming! You're great at computers!
1: Programming doesn't do much for me. I'd rather work with people.
0: It's good money.
1: Connie, I appreciate what you're trying to do, but there's no way you're going to find something in there that's more exciting than working for the FBI.
0: So that's it then? You're accepting their job offer? You're moving to Virginia?
1: I haven't made my decision. There's more to life than work.
0: Exactly. There's me. But you have to work somewhere during the off times when you're not catering to my every need.
1: Okay. I'll check out some of these jobs.
0: You will? Great. Because Dreams by Constance isn't doing enough business lately to hire an employee.
3: So do you think you'll have to move, Colby?
4: Unless my dad can find something else in town.
3: That stinks.
4: Tell me about it. We just got here and now we may have to leave.
5: Hey, Jefferson!
4: Oh, brother. It's Rodney.
3: Don't worry about it. What do you want, Rodney?
6: Calm down. I'm here to help you. You should check your back pocket.
3: Why?
6: Make sure your wallet's still there. Because you're walking with a crooks kid. He may have picked up some bad habits.
3: We can't all have fine, upstanding fathers like you, Rodney.
6: Hey, at least my pop is honest about what he's done. Colby's old man's been lying through his teeth to the press.
4: He has not. He's telling the truth. He didn't know anything about what was going on with Novacom.
6: Oh, yeah. And Kennedy didn't know anything about the plot to kill John Wilkes Booth Jr. either.
3: There was absolutely nothing historically accurate about that sentence.
4: Why don't you just mind your own business, Rodney?
3: Nobody's gonna believe you anyway.
6: Oh, yeah? I've got proof.
4: What?
6: I could blow the whistle on your old man anytime I want to.
4: You don't know what you're talking about. You're just a...
6: You sure you want to finish that sentence?
3: Don't bother, Colby. It's not worth it.
4: I'm finishing the sentence.
6: I'd love to hear the end.
3: Let it go.
4: I'll tell you what you are, Rodney. You're nothing but a...
3: Shouldn't have finished the sentence.
4: I know that, Alex.
3: A sentence fragment would have been in order, I think. How's your stomach?
4: Wrapped around my spine. I gotta lay down.
7: Colby, what happened?
4: I got in a fight with Rodney Rathbone.
7: What?
3: Well, if you define a fight as one punch and one desperate gasp for air.
7: Why did he hit you?
4: It was nothing, Dad.
7: Colby, tell me the truth. What happened?
4: He's a bully. Bullies hit people.
7: But what was the fight about?
4: I called him a name.
7: Why?
4: Because he was saying stuff about you.
7: Me? What about me?
4: He said you're a crook because you worked for Novacom.
7: Oh, boy. I'm sorry, son. I had no idea you'd have to deal with this, too.
4: Are people beating you up, too?
7: Not with their fists, but in other ways. Let's just hope that this all passes quickly.
3: Yeah, Colby, they'll get over it.
7: And promise me you won't do that again. You don't have to defend me We can take a few insults.
4: It's not fair, though. We didn't do anything.
7: That doesn't make any difference to some people. The important thing is that the ones that are closest to us still believe in us.
3: Yeah, like me.
7: Exactly. As long as we have friends like Alex, we'll be fine.
5: When all this came out, I was shocked. I came to work for Novacom because I believed in its quality programming. I had no idea what was going on behind the scenes.
0: Yeah, right. I was so shocked. When my boss talked about mind control, I thought he said mime control, and he just wanted to limit the number of street performers. Give me a break.
4: So, you really think she knew?
0: How could she not know, Colby? These people were trying to take over the world. Do you think they could have done that without a lot of people involved?
4: But they couldn't have all known, right? Because if too many people knew, word would get out.
0: Look, I'm not saying they all knew the whole plan, but don't you think if you worked at Novacom every day that you'd overhear something?
4: I don't know. Maybe not.
0: Look, I just think a lot of Novacom employees look the other way, that's all.
4: I gotta go.
0: What? Colby, you didn't finish your shake. Colby?
2: Oh, what happened to Colby? He looked upset.
0: I don't know. We were talking about Novacom, and then he just ran out.
2: Talking about Novacom? Well, what did you say?
0: I just told him I didn't believe all these Novacom employees who were saying they didn't know anything about what was going on.
2: Oh, Connie.
0: Another O'Connie. What did I do now?
2: His father worked at Novacom.
0: Oh, no. I didn't know that.
2: Well, maybe you should take it easy with your ongoing commentary about Novacom, Connie. Those employees were regular people just like you and me.
0: I'll call him.
2: Yeah, that's a good idea.

0: Well, Mr. Mitchell, your resume is very impressive. In fact, you have more experience with computers than I have, and I started the company.
1: Thanks, Mr. Graham. I've worked with them all my life.
0: Well, your resume definitely looks good, but there's some time missing. You have continuous employment up until a couple of months ago. What have you been doing in the interim?
1: Well, I've been working, but I didn't put it on my resume because I really didn't think it counted.
0: Counted?
1: As work experience. You see, officially I was in the public relations department at Novacom, but I really wasn't...
0: You worked at Novacom?
1: Oh, sort of. You see, I was only there because I knew what they were up to and I was trying to stop them.
0: Did you help create that Nova box?
1: No, I worked in another area. I was working to stop
0: it. But you knew what they were doing.
1: Yes, to some extent, but I had...
0: You know, I think we've got enough to go on here. I appreciate you coming by.
1: You appreciate my coming by.
0: Yes, and we'll be in touch.
1: Yeah. I'll be waiting for your call, Mr. Graham.
2: You need to let this go, Colby.
3: I can't let it go.
2: Your dad's not a criminal.
3: Then it won't hurt to check it out. But if I don't know for sure, it'll drive me crazy.
2: Do you really think Rodney Rathbone has any idea what he's talking about?
3: He said he had proof. I'm interested in what he's got. I'll be able to tell if he's yanking my chain.
2: Ugh.
3: Rodney!
4: Oh, hey, Jefferson. Hey, Crooks kid. I'm still working out a name for you.
3: You really don't have to.
4: Oh, no, I take my job as a bully very seriously. A lot of people don't realize how much paperwork's involved. So are you here as a customer or a punching bag?
3: Neither. You said you had proof that my father knew what was going on at Novacom? I want to see it.
4: Ah, smart boy. You're finally coming around.
3: I'm not coming around. I just want to see what you have.
2: What you think you have.
4: Quiet, Jefferson. Come on over to the counter. A most unusual purchase order came through here from Novacom.
2: Unusual?
4: They wanted 50 transistors. And, here's the order. Approved by a Mr. Steven Cabrera. Isn't that your dad's signature on the bottom?
2: Big deal. It was a television company. They probably needed electrical parts all the time.
4: They didn't make televisions. They made Nova boxes. And the Nova box was made to control people's minds.
3: I gotta go.
2: Wait, Colby, this is not proof. What are you gonna do?
5: No one was interested? How could you tell?
1: I've had enough job interviews. The final handshake shows me everything I need to know. No one wanted me.
6: Well, how many interviews did you have?
1: 7.
6: Well, surely with your resume...
1: My resume didn't matter.
5: What do you mean? Did you mess up on purpose?
1: No.
5: I mean, I know you don't really want a job in Odyssey.
1: I did as well as I could.
5: You went in wearing that orange shirt, didn't you?
1: I had a suit and tie.
5: Not the tie with the elves and Christmas lights, I hope.
1: No, it had nothing to do with that. As soon as they found out I worked for Novacom, that was it. They didn't want to have anything else to do with me.
5: But that doesn't make any sense. You helped stop Novacom. You risked your life and testified against them.
1: I think that's part of the problem, too. A lot of them didn't want to hire a snitch.
5: What?
1: I blew the whistle on Novacom. Companies don't like turncoats.
6: I hadn't thought of that.
5: But that's ridiculous. It doesn't make any sense. Why would somebody punish you for something you had nothing to do with? It's not like every Novacom employee wanted to take over the world.
6: Oh, they didn't?
5: No, of course not.
6: Well, then which ones did?
5: How am I supposed to know?
6: Ah, but you said the other day that you wanted all of them out of town. Now, by your logic, that would mean that innocent people should leave too, including Mitch.
1: That's right.
5: Well, that's different.
6: Well, different how? Just because you know Mitch and you don't know the other Novacom employees? Do you know Colby's dad?
5: No.
6: Well, you lumped him into the same group. I've met him. Maybe you should go meet him, too.
5: I know what you're saying.
6: And I think you need to communicate that to Colby.
5: Yeah, maybe I should. Well, I tried to call. The line's been busy.
6: Oh, just stop by. I hate to think of what that poor boy is feeling, especially when people he trusts seem to turn on his father.
5: You're right, Whit. I'll go straight over.
7: What are you gonna do?
3: I'm not sure. I mean, how am I supposed to know if my dad's telling me the whole truth? Or what if Rodney's right?
7: Oh, come on, he's your dad. You can't take Rodney's word over his.
3: But I still have to check it out somehow, just to be sure.
7: Who are all those people?
3: Uh-oh.
7: What?
3: I recognize some of them. They used to work with my dad at Novacom. But what are they doing here?
8: Colby. Oh, hi, Alex.
7: Hi, Mr. Cabrera.
3: What are all these people doing in our kitchen, Dad?
8: I'm about to have a meeting in my office, but we're gonna get some coffee first. Keep the noise down, all right?
3: Oh, okay. We'll be in my room.
8: All right.
3: Let's go upstairs, Alex. Why is he meeting with people from Novacom?
7: Beats me. Maybe it's a little reunion.
3: I don't like it. What if they're up to something?
7: What are you talking about?
3: I want to know what's going on. What if they're trying to get my dad into some other big scheme? I have to hear what they're saying.
7: What are you going to do? Sneak in and hide behind a plant? Hang outside of the window?
3: I know. I'll hide my walkie-talkie in his office before the meeting starts. I can tape the button down and hear everything.
7: You're spying on your own dad?
3: It's the best way to learn the truth. If he hasn't done anything, then I won't have to ask him. And if he has...
7: Then what?
3: I don't know, but we have to hurry up.

0: What was that?
1: Shh! I heard the word Novacom.
0: What kind of walkie-talkies are these? I can't hear anything but static.
1: I could hear a lot more if you'd be quiet.
2: Colby, would you get the door, please?
1: Sure, Dad. You keep listening. Take detailed notes.
0: Yeah, sure.
1: Connie, what are you doing here?
3: Is this a bad time?
1: For what?
3: I saw a lot of cars out front.
1: My dad's having a meeting.
3: Oh, well, it's you I wanted to talk to anyway.
1: Me?
3: I wanted to say I'm sorry for what I said about Novacom employees. I didn't know your dad worked there, and what I said wasn't true. I was just, you know, shooting my mouth off as usual.
1: Oh, well, that's all right.
3: No, it's not. I should have been more sensitive. Whit says your dad is a great guy. And you probably know from experience that he's a great father. So please, just ignore me.
1: All right.
3: Good. Then, I guess I'll see you later.
1: Okay. Bye.
3: Bye-bye.
0: Well, did they say anything important?
1: I turned off the walkie-talkie. What? Give me that!
0: You're being a real loser about this, Colby. Has your dad ever lied to you before?
1: No.
0: Has he ever let you down?
1: Well, no.
0: Then why are you acting like this? Your dad is really cool.
1: Yeah. Connie just said the same thing.
0: Connie?
1: That was her at the door. And maybe you're both right.
0: What was that? The other walkie-talkie made a noise.
1: Oh, no!
0: He found it.
2: Would you all excuse me, please? Colby, come here right now, please.
1: Uh-oh.
0: I'll wait here.
4: Why were you listening to my meeting?
1: I'm sorry. I shouldn't have done it.
4: But why did you do it? Why were you spying on me?
1: Because, well, because everybody's been talking about Novacom and how only crooks worked there. And then Rodney Rathbone showed me this receipt with your name on it. And I thought, I don't think that anymore, though. I know you're not a crook. Dad, what's wrong?
4: Colby, if you wanted to know the truth, all you had to do was ask.
1: I know that now.
4: Okay. Here's the truth, son. When I took the position with Novacom, it was a dream job. It was a brand new developing company. It was good money. I liked the people I worked with. It was such a good job that when strange invoices began coming through my office, I didn't question them, and I looked the other way.
1: You mean you knew what they're trying to do with the Nova Box?
4: No. I didn't know all that, but I knew things weren't right with it. I knew Novacom had cheated on the required testing and fudged the results when they reported to the government. I saw it firsthand. But I made excuses and didn't do anything about it because I loved my job too much. I am ashamed of that now, and I'm sorry.
1: So, what are all these people doing here?
4: I invited them over because I've decided to go public with all that I know, and I'm trying to convince them to do the same. There are a lot of people who are mad at me right now. Some might lose their jobs because of this, but I'm asking them to trust me, like I'm asking you to trust me.
1: I do, Dad. I really do.
4: Good. Now I better go back to that meeting and explain what's happened. And I'd like you to pray for me, Colby. Pray that we'll all do the right thing.
1: I will.
4: Thanks. Oh, and don't think this lets you off the hook for spying. We'll deal with that later.
1: Okay.
4: Back to the lines, then.
1: Dad? I'm proud of you.
4: Thank you, Colby.
5: Yeah, all right, Stephen. Good, thanks. Yeah, I'll see you in a couple of hours then. Bye-bye.
3: Was that Colby's dad?
5: Yes, it was.
3: What were you talking about?
5: Oh, I'm holding some interviews this afternoon at the shop in Connellsville. I've got a lot of jobs to fill over there, and I figure I would offer one to him, at least until he finds something else. I could certainly use a bookkeeper. I thought he might work out.
3: You know, I've got a friend from high school that might be interested in a job.
5: Oh, maybe later, but I'm giving first choice to former Novacom employees.
3: That's really nice of you, Whit.
5: Well, I just thought they might like a chance to work for a quality organization.
3: Well, I'm sure they'd jump at the chance.
6: Hey, Connie. Hi, Whit.
5: Hi,
3: hey,
5: Mitch.
3: I think I might have found a job for you.
6: Thanks, but I'm not looking anymore.
3: Why? You going to the FBI?
6: I got a job here.
3: Cool!
5: Really? Where?
6: Strangely enough, it's in my apartment.
3: What?
6: I decided to start my own business. I'm doing computer consulting online. You know, helping people with their computer problems.
5: Well, that sounds great, Mitch. So, you're going to stay?
6: Well, I have to see how this works out.
3: I don't know, Mitch. I mean, after your experience working with Novacom, aren't you just a little worried about corruption in the workplace?
6: Oh, no, I've done a thorough background check on myself, and I'm clean.
3: You're not worried about you snitching on yourself? Word has it, you are quite a whistleblower.
6: Oh, I welcome whistleblowing. If I start doing anything illegal behind my back, I'll be the first person to tell myself, I promise.
5: If you'll excuse me, this witty banter is more than I can keep up with. I'll be out in the kitchen.
3: So, the interview went well?
6: Oh, I dazzled myself. I'm really a sharp guy, and I should be a great addition to my company.
3: Well, you probably wouldn't even have a company without you.
6: Exactly.

0: If you've ever read the book of Jeremiah in the Old Testament, then you'll know that God called the prophet Jeremiah to preach to the people of Israel. You know, it was a tough job because Jeremiah had to explain all the things they were doing that displeased God. At first, Jeremiah didn't want to do it. He knew the trouble it would cause him. In today's episode, we heard that Colby's dad was scared he would lose his job if he stood for what was right. And he eventually regretted that, too. You see, God wants us to be brave and do what is right, even if it's unpopular or risky. As God said in Jeremiah 1, verse 17, "Do not be afraid, for I have made you a fortified city and an iron pillar. They will fight against you, but they will not prevail against you, for I am with you." God will never make us fight battles by ourselves. He will always be there to help stand up for what's right. Adventures in Odyssey is a presentation of Focus on the Family. Benefit of the Doubt was written and directed by Marshall Younger. Our vocal talent included Katie Lee, Paul Herlinger, Steve Burns, Aaron Fors, Travis Tedford, Andrew Mergato, and Bob Hoos. Our production engineer was Bob Luttrell. And our producers were Marshall Younger and Bob Hoos. And I'm Chris, hoping you'll join us again next time for more Adventures in Odyssey.
1: 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It's The American Revelation on the next Adventures in Odyssey.

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2: In this bulletin, in addition to the Australian War Memorial to be opened, the Victorian Premier refuses to entertain talk of Melbourne meets Modi, and a decision finally made on a dangerous herbicide. With more, I'm Gareth Stafford. The Australian War Memorial will open Anzac Hall tonight as part of a multi-million dollar extension to the building. Three of the four living Victoria Cross recipients will attend, with Ben Robert Smith pulling out at the last minute due to illness. Daniel Kieran received the honour a little over a decade ago and says it will be a special night.
3: At one point in time, nearly every Australian was affected from World War I. It was a vast human tragedy at that time. And today's opening is a testament to the importance of the work that continues to go on at the Australian War Memorial.
2: The Prime Minister will deliver the key address. India's Prime Minister Narendra Modi will visit Melbourne next month, including a huge rally planned for Marvel Stadium. Almost 26,000 registrations have been confirmed for the Melbourne Meets Modi event. Victorian Premier Jacinta Allan wouldn't confirm the visit, but says India has close ties with Melbourne.
4: Melbourne is, and Victoria is, home to the largest Indian diaspora in the country. And we are so proud of that. I am so proud to be the Premier of a state that so many families from India choose Victoria.
2: This will be the third time Mr. Modi has visited Australia, having previously been to Brisbane and Sydney. Australia's chemical regulator is imposing new limits on the use of a controversial herbicide. Paraquat has been banned in 67 countries, and urologists have previously raised concerns about links to Parkinson's disease. But the Australian Pesticides and Veterinary Medicines Authority Chief Executive Scott Hansen says it can continue to be used safely with significant restrictions.
5: So the APVMA decision keeps paraquat and diquat available, but with much tighter restrictions, including significantly lower application rates and improved protections for those who actually have to handle the chemicals.
2: Our view into the safety and viability of the product has been underway since 1997. Australian Christian Teacher of the Year Sam Waldron has revealed the impact Christian teachers have on their students can take months or even years to become evident. Sam, from Bayside Christian College on the southern outskirts of Melbourne, told Vision Radio that teachers need to be patient in recognising their influence.
6: Sometimes it can take quite a while to understand what the Lord has put on the hearts of students. It might not even be until they finish school. Sometimes we have students come back here who we weren't even sure that the influence was felt in the classroom, but the flourishing they've recognized at some point and then decided to bring back and share with us, even though that's been invisible to us.
2: Sam Waldron said he's been blessed with wonderful mentors who've refreshed his spirits with their passion and inspiration. To sport, and in the NRL, Blues 5-8 Mitchell Moses has leapt to the defence of Laurie Daly, calling criticism of the embattled coach unfair and crazy. Daly has been under fire since the Blues' dismal loss in Origin 2. Moses even calling out former Blues players for not supporting their state coach.
7: We should be getting behind Laurie as much as possible and supporting him no matter what. And if you've worn a blue jersey before, get behind him and support him. Don't bag him.
2: Meantime, a massive boost for the West Tigers ahead of Sunday's game against the in-form Newcastle Knights. Halfback Adam Dewey has been named to return from a shoulder injury. And the AFL has warned clubs it will begin penalising players and officials who publicly criticise umpiring decisions or the tribunal system. Gold Coast coach Damien Hardwick hit out at the umpiring, and North Melbourne's Jai Simkin slammed the match review process as laughable recently. That's the latest Vision National News. I'm Gareth Stafford.
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That was Lakewood Music with I've Got the Victory. And I am Graham Blacklock, here with you on Rema Nights, with a great playlist, specially created by our production manager, Evan Knox. And first up, Phil Wickham and So, So Good, followed by Toby Mac, Goodbye for Gabe.

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4: Yes, to rescue me.

That was Yes by Stephen Malcolm, featuring for King and Country. And at the bottom of the hour, we've got Joyce Meyer, Just For You. And now, God Did by Sons of Sunday.

Hi, this is your General Manager, Rick Broom. No doubt you've heard by now, our mid-year appeal fell short of target by about $50,000. I'm asking you to help us bridge the gap so we can keep Remus Central Coast alive. 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If we have to prune more, you'll definitely notice it. 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
2: Welcome to 15 Minutes in the Word with New York Times bestselling author Joyce Meyer. On today's program, Joyce will be teaching from Galatians and Philippians. Galatians is all about God's amazing grace. We'll learn how the power of the Holy Spirit is what enables us to do what God asks of us, not our own strength and effort. Meanwhile, Philippians teaches us about joy and how true, lasting joy comes only through faith in Jesus Christ and serving others. Now, here's Joyce with today's teaching.
3: Paul was very thankful for the partnership of the people in helping him spread the gospel. You know, we asked people to partner with us. They talked about partnership earlier. And he thanked God for them every time he prayed, just as we pray for our partners at the ministry. And this amazes even me, but he says that they became a partner with him from the first time they heard the gospel. And they continued until the present day, whenever Paul was writing this. So Paul didn't have to try to talk them into giving. They were so excited about what they heard. Come on, maybe we're just a little bit too used to Jesus. Maybe we need to be refreshed in what we really have. My gosh. Your sins are completely forgiven and washed away. You've been justified, made just as if you've never sinned. Your name is written in a book called the Book of Life. Jesus is in heaven preparing a place for you, that where he is, you may also be there. We don't need to just be excited about what God can do for us, but just excited about him. My gosh, you're not going to hell. So Paul was very thankful for these people. I want us to look at a minute at 1 Corinthians chapter 8, the first four verses. I don't know exactly what these people had that we're missing today, but they sure didn't have to try to talk them into giving. 2 Corinthians 8. I said first, but it's second. I get a little mixed up now. Only I'm in Galatians, so that really won't work. Are any of you at that stage in life where you go to the kitchen to get something and when you get there, you don't know what you want to get? Tell you, me and multitasking don't do too well together anymore. I got room in there for one thing and I keep it on this. All right, now just listen to this. Just imagine this. We want you to know, brethren, about the grace of God that has been given among the churches of Macedonia. For in a severe test of affliction, their abundance of joy and their extreme poverty have overflowed in a wealth of generosity on their part, for they gave according to their means, as I can testify, and beyond their means of their own accord, begging us earnestly for the favor of letting them take part in the relief of the saints. Come on, beg me to let you give. I have never had anybody come to me and say, oh, please, please, please, can I give? You should have to stand up here and face you darling people and ask for money. I mean, the wall. Or those preachers out to get your money. Everywhere you go in the world, they talk to you about money. Church is the only place where people get mad about it. I don't get it. You didn't have to pay to come to this conference, but somebody did. Amen. And so the way to respond to that is say, that is so cool that somebody would do this for me. Now I want to make the same thing happen for somebody else who doesn't know what I know. And nobody should ever have to talk you into that. And you should never get aggravated during offering time. That's not when you go get a drink or go to the bathroom. Yeah, ouch. Okay. You know, stingy people, the reason why they get to a point where they can't receive is because their hearts are just little. But generous people, I love that word generous. And I'm focusing on being more generous. Now, that doesn't mean just in money, but just generous in every way. Always doing a little bit more than what I would have to do. Stretching myself just a little bit. I don't ever want to stop growing. Partnership is not a one-sided relationship. There are two or more parties, each who have a responsibility. Paul helped them through preaching, and they helped him through continuing to finance the preaching of the gospel. Now, I have to tell this story because it makes the point better than anything that I've ever heard, and it's a real story, and it makes my point about how you, if you don't start giving back, I mean, you know, you don't really have to as a new believer, just soak it in. But you'll get to a point where God's going to start putting it on your heart to give. And if you don't, and you keep not doing it long enough, you'll get to the point where you can't take anything in anymore. I had a woman come to me one time and she said, I'm embarrassed to tell you this, but she said, I feel like I'm supposed to. She said, I've been coming to your conferences for years and I've loved them. I've grown so much. You've taught me so much. But she said, I have to be honest and tell you, the last couple of years, I haven't really gotten anything out of them. And she said, I actually thought that maybe you had sin in your life and you were losing your anointing, so I started praying for you. Now, come on, this goes on all the time. Well, I'm not getting anything out of going here anymore. Think I'll try a new church so I can get something. And she said that as she was praying for me one day to recognize my sin and repent so I could get my anointing back so she could enjoy my meetings, she said, God just spoke to her and he said, there's nothing wrong with Joyce. The reason you're not getting anything is because you're so full, there's no room to put anything else. And until you start putting something out, you're not going to get anything else. Come on. I think we all know that the church, and I don't mean any particular church, but just the church, has problems. We're the most selfish generation that ever lived, and we have more than any generation that's ever lived. So really, the more stuff you have, sometimes the more selfish you get. We have so much that we can use to be a blessing to other people. But no, we want to keep it in case we ever need it. And then when you do need it, you don't know where it's at and you go buy another one anyway. Come on. I mean, I put things away so I can find them when I need them. But do you think I can find them when I need them? No. Isn't that story she told me absolutely amazing? So you might just consider, if you're going somewhere and you're not getting anything anymore. I love those guilty giggles. You're not getting anything anymore. Maybe you need to start asking God, well, maybe you're wanting to do a change here and you don't want me to go to get, you want me to go to give. Come on, when was the last time you wrote your pastor a note telling him how much you appreciate all the hard work he does? Or when's the last time you gave him a gift card to take his family out to lunch? Or when's the last time you gave a single mom in your church a gift card and told her to take her kids out to lunch? Don't tell me that you want God to show you what your ministry is. I think sometimes people who pray that are just looking for a platform. There's opportunities to minister everywhere you look. All you have to do is do it. And listen, the reason why I'm telling you this is because you're going to have more joy. Honestly, it is more blessed to give than it is to receive. Because nothing is better than joy. Come on, Paul talked about joy 19 times in this epistle. He wants people to be happy. In verses 7 and 8, Paul mentioned his affection for the people and how he holds them so close in his heart. You know, and I can honestly tell you, and I'm not just trying to say something cute, I'm doing this at this point in my life because I love the people and I really, really, really, really want you to have the life that Christ wants you to have. I mean, a miserable sinner is one thing, but a miserable saint is a miserable mess. Amen? I so want us to live to glorify God. The church could shine so brightly and draw so many lost people into a relationship with Christ if we would just get ourselves off our minds long enough to look around us and realize that everywhere you go, there are hurting people. See, I'm talking about something you can do when you leave here. And then Paul says, I pray that your love would abound yet more and more. There's so much in that statement, because you know what he's saying? They were walking in love, and he told them he was proud of them, but he said, I want your love to abound. He's saying, I know you're walking in love, but I want you to grow in walking in love. You know, one of the worst things we can do is get complacent and get satisfied with our stuff. Well, I'm doing pretty good. No. That's not it. I want to do better because I want to glorify God more. I want to abound in love. I really want to learn how to love people the way Jesus loved people. Can any one of us say that we really know how to give unconditional love? So much of our love is still based on how people treat us. So we got to keep growing. We got to keep going after it. The worst selling book that I ever wrote was on love. Made me so mad because it was about loving other people.
4: We don't need to go through life frustrated because God loves us and wants to help. He's right there waiting for us to exchange our trying for trusting. Galatians 3:10 in the Message version of the Bible says anyone who tries to live by his own effort, independent of God, is doomed to failure. This means we simply cannot live in victory without God's help. Grace makes all the difference. It's His power which overcomes whatever struggle we face. When we are faithful in doing whatever we can do in a situation, God will pour out His grace to do what we can't do.
3: 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And I'm asking you to partner with me in helping us continue reaching out not only to you through this program, but to so many people around the world that still don't know Jesus. 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
1: When we hear the word addiction, most of us equate that to drugs, drinking, gambling, and compromising images. Well, meet John. We've de-identified to bring you this true story. John is a self-confessed addict, addicted to buying on eBay. He buys Action Man and other toys. Every square meter in his apartment is jam-packed with Action Man and other toys, from the floor to the ceiling, every room to the point where he can hardly open the front door. His friend told us when he went round to visit him recently, he could hardly squeeze his way down the hallway, and there is basically no space for him anyway when he visits. Last week, John got an eviction threat from the real estate agent. Either leave or move all your stuff out because it's a fire hazard. Problem with this is it's happened before. Along with all the stuff in his apartment, John also pays rent for two lock-up garages near his apartment, full to the brim of his collections as well. He is addicted to shopping on eBay. Now, John is no fool either. He has a very high IQ, higher than most, and his collection of Action Man toys and other toys is actually worth a small fortune. But John said he can't start selling anything because he can't find his camera. It's in his apartment somewhere. So as a solution to the eviction threat, John's relative has come to the rescue and is letting him use their garage. So that means he will have an empty apartment again and three lockup garages full of his collection. John admitted he'll just start buying more stuff and fill his apartment up again eventually. He said he just can't stop. John doesn't have a faith yet, but shared how there must be a God because the universe and the way it works can't have just happened. There must be a master designer. He's currently looking into that. When he does, he will find the power that breaks all addictions. In antiquity, God said something seemingly simple but undeniably powerful to the Israelites, and we have seen evidence time and time again of it being relevant for people today as well. It's in Psalm 50 in the Bible where God says, "Call upon me in the day of trouble. I will deliver you, and you shall glorify me." I'm Aaron Wright.
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That was Terrien with Honestly. And now Torrin Wells gives us Highs Get Low.

Hi everyone, it's Phil here from Bremer Mornings. Now, you've probably heard that our mid-year appeal, well, it didn't quite make it over the line. 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
1: Olivia Lane with Woman at the Well. And at the bottom of the hour, we have Family Life Today, Power to Change, just for you. 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
2: 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I'm sure you'll hear something today that could give you a fresh perspective on your marriage or family situation. 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
3: We've been talking this week with our new best friends.
4: Actually, we've been listening.
3: Yeah, they've been talking. And learning.
4: They're learning. Great. So we have the staff and leadership of New Creation Fellowship here in Orlando. And I can't even say all their names correctly. So we're going to let them really quickly introduce themselves. Go ahead, guys.
3: And what they do.
5: Yeah. Ike Todd. I'm the pastor of Vision and Creative Direction.
6: I'm Arianisis Todd, and I'm his wife.
7: I'm Brittany Gray. I am his wife.
8: Yeah, and I'm a Recap Gray, the pastor of Preaching and Spiritual Formation.
9: I'm Demetrius, the pastor of Liturgy and Administration.
4: Mm-hmm. Do you guys know the root in the Hebrew of honor? Word means bend the knee. Mm-hmm. So the picture is when you bend a knee to somebody, you're like, I'm in the presence of somebody extremely valuable. Mm-hmm. That's what honor is. It's just, you know, no matter what I'm having a disagreement, even if we're in a fight, it's like you still are extremely valuable. Mm-hmm. Think about that in your marriage or with your kids. Yeah. But obviously, listen to you guys, I'm like, there it is. Mm-hmm. Humility.
8: Yep.
4: Go.
8: Yeah, no, and defined by Philippians chapter 2, Paul says, if you want to complete my joy, have the same mind, the same love, being full accord and of one mind. He says, do nothing from selfish ambition or conceit, but in humility count others as more significant than yourselves. Let each of you look not only to his own interests, but also to the interests of others. And then he says, have this mind among yourselves, which is yours in Christ Jesus, who though he was in the form of God, did not count equality with God a thing to be grasped. But that two-part, don't do something from ambition, but count others as more significant. Mm. It's inherently humbling when you honor others, but you can't do both at the same time. You can't honor yourself and try to honor others, and you can't be humbling somebody and try to stay humble. Mm-hmm. I think we have a very self-care, self-exalt, self-build-up culture.
3: Yeah.
8: And I wonder what would happen if instead of trying to serve my own needs, I serve others' needs and they're doing the same. Mm-hmm. When that happens, I never have to fight for my own honor because I'm getting it from somebody else and vice versa. The reason why we fight for our own honor, though, is because others are not actually giving it to us, so we feel like there's a void. Mm-hmm. But when you're constantly being honored by the other, then I don't need to fight for my own, think about me, respect. No, they're already doing this, that, and I'm going into the conversation doing the same thing. Mm-hmm. So I think humility and honor go hand in hand, but then honesty is where it all breaks down. Mm. Because you can try to honor somebody with lies, and that's flattery. Mm-hmm. So it's not actually being honest about what you're honoring. You're just saying what they want you to say and what they want to hear, so that you can actually serve yourself and your own desires. Mm-hmm. But on the flip end, you could go up behind their back and say something that's like not true either. That's gossip. Mm-hmm. And I think the other side of that is like, you can also build up with lies, but you can also not check them and challenge them with not telling the truth. Mm-hmm. That's why like Ephesians 4 says like, let each one of us speak the truth to our neighbor because we are members of one another. And I think that there's a void of telling the truth to your neighbor. Mm-hmm. And so what do you do when you actually start to tell the truth? Like, last week that joint was like not good. If he hears that only from a standpoint of like challenge, conviction, and almost condemnation, and there's no honor tied to it, it's going to be nothing but defeating. Mm-hmm. But if I can like honor him as I'm giving him the honest feedback, then there's a reason to receive what's being said. But here's the humility. As soon as I check him, I got to be ready to be checked too, though. And you put those three things together, I literally think hell doesn't have a solution for that problem. Mm-hmm. Like hell has no scheme against the body of Christ and in relationships, us being honest with each other, humble before one another, and honoring one another. I don't think hell can do anything with it.
4: I mean, has there been a sense ever, I mean, I don't, how many years has this been for
3: all
4: you guys
3: of you
4: to be
3: have been together?
4: Such good friends?
7: Ten. We said 10.
5: Well, 10 because
7: yes.
5: For
7: yes.
5: Our
7: ten for us.
4: So you guys, 10 years
7: yeah.
4: And,
7: yeah. And it's been like 4 years.
10: Four years.
4: Yeah, I mean, has there ever been a time where you hang out or whatever, and then you go home, and the wife or the husband, you say stuff about the others?
7: Mm.
4: Where it's like, hey, I can't believe she said that, or I can't believe you said that, or has there any ever been like, this thing, and what do you do with it?
8: For sure there's been, I think, discussions that we have had, and I'm sure they have had, where it's like, oh, I don't know how that went. But usually after the conversation is gone that way, it's like, so when are we going to call them?
7: It's time to
8: get
7: on FaceTime.
8: Yeah, so like, we're just going to be dumb late.
11: Really?
8: Dumb late at night. Yeah. We just got away from each other. And like, I don't know about that. And we're like, yo, y'all still up?
7: Yeah.
8: And it's just got to be a FaceTime.
4: So short accounts, man. You don't let
8: short
4: it go.
8: Accounts. Yeah. I know even me and Meech, like, for sure, it's been like next day, like, hey, yo, remember that? Like, yeah, what you think about that? And it's all, and I think what she said is so good. It always starts with a question, not a statement.
5: Yes.
8: Mm-hmm. So because I think oftentimes we get furious before we get curious.
5: Yes.
7: Mm-hmm.
8: So you build up a whole idea.
11: Yeah.
8: And
11: yeah.
8: You come into the conversation furious.
5: Yes.
11: Yeah.
8: When really you don't even, you already
5: built
8: a case.
5: You built a case.
11: Yeah,
8: we don't know the context of what happened.
11: Yeah.
8: And so I think it's really important to be like curious before you get furious, because sometimes you just come in curious with a question. You're like, oh, snap, that's what that was. All right, okay. That helps me out so much.
11: Yeah.
8: And so I think that's been big. Mm-hmm. But I also think most of the time, this is way more happened, I go say something that challenges me. I'll be like, what'd you think about that? And it's more like, yeah, I think you need to lean into that. So that's a lot. That's a lot more our conversations.
11: Brittany's like, oh, thank you, Jesus.
7: Yes.
12: Yes. Can we talk about that?
8: Yes. Yes.
11: Like, this is my biggest, like, advice to married people or to women who are married.
4: Yeah. Let's hear it.
11: Find other men who can come around your husband.
4: Yep.
11: Because if your husband is in isolation, then you're in isolation. And if Ike is doing something that's, like, in our marriage that's kind of, like, funky,
8: bull tripping.
11: I got two men that I can go to, like, your boy is tripping and I need you to talk to him.
8: Yep.
11: Like, or this is going on. Or if I'm tripping, Brittany, like, this is going on. I said this. Was I messed up? Like, am I crazy? Mm-hmm. Is this a expectation that I should be having on the Lord and not on Ike? Like, what's going on? And that's happening. And
5: that's
11: if
5: real.
11: I don't understand how marriages within the church who don't have this make it, honestly, because these are the people that we depend on. And if you're going through something in your marriage and you're going through it in isolation, now division comes in. Now you can build a narrative against your husband. Now your husband's your enemy. Yeah. But if you feel like you have a community who's behind you that are seeking reconciliation always within each other, and we thrive when they thrive.
7: Yeah.
11: We thrive when he's thriving.
5: Yep.
11: Mm-hmm. You know what I mean? And so we're seeking their thriving. We're not just seeking for them to be okay. We want them to thrive.
5: Yeah.
11: And so even as your question about what do we do with, you know, Recap is the more vocal one, like the most heard. Because he's gifted. He is amazing. That is what God has called him to do. And we also have this mentality that if he eats, we all eat. And so, you know, so there's that, you know. And so we really, really want him to, like, we want to see the Lord, because it's not about us. It's about the Lord. And so the Lord is doing something and Recap, and so we celebrate it, we facilitate it, we encourage it, we want to help in any way that we possibly can, and the same vice versa. And so, like, that doesn't, I'm not saying that the enemy doesn't see, like, whisper those things, but it's so quickly
13: shut off. But you won't let him have a foothold.
11: No, at all, because there's love and there's trust, and there's also we fear the Lord, and it's not about us. It's my
5: favorite. You got to be honest with yourself as well.
7: Yeah.
13: What do you mean?
5: He's not just the most known or get the most speaking engagements or something like that. He's the best preacher.
11: Yes.
5: I'm not.
11: He
5: is.
7: Yeah.
5: So we want to get behind him.
7: Yeah.
5: Not only, when I say best, I do mean he's, like, technically more skilled, but he's anointed to do this.
11: Yeah.
5: And
4: you're anointed to do something else.
5: I'm anointed to do something else.
4: Yeah.
5: And how I've been able to receive that and learn that and take ownership is because they told me.
4: Mm.
5: So that's what that whole thing about not having to look for my own honor. they convinced me, no, this is what God has anointed you to do.
7: Yeah.
5: You have this special thing.
4: And I'm guessing they also told you what you're not good at.
5: Yeah.
4: Vice versa.
5: Yeah.
4: This is not your lane. Yeah. This is. Yeah. And you have a brother or sister that's honest and saying,
5: absolutely.
4: Your mom told you you could sing, but you're going to lose American Idol. You ever see those when they're on American Idol and they're terrible? They're like, my mom said I could sing. Yeah, she lied.
8: Yeah. But like the saddest part is like, that's a show, a game show.
4: Yeah.
8: Think about how often that actually happens in the church.
9: That happens.
7: Yeah.
8: Where like the church's excellence comes down because we lie to each other because we're not honest.
7: Yeah.
8: We're trying to honor without honesty, which it's just flattery. And I'm be serious. They will say that. I still think these two dudes are like some of the best preachers in the world. And I mean that what Pastor Ike was saying, like, yo, just be honest. Be real about who you are. Be real about what other people are.
4: Mm-hmm.
8: And you might not be able to see yourself the best, which is why you need other people to see what's good. Mm-hmm. So be intentional. Honor what you see. Mm-hmm. That sister right there, Adenisi's Todd should be known as a communicator of the scriptures. She is nice with it. That's easy to say. Easy to say. That's the most brilliant mind when it comes to theology and creativity that I've ever been around. I'm pursuing my PhD. I have never, ever in my life, and this is not an exaggeration, I've never in my life been in a classroom and been that blown away like I have with God has just built him. Yeah. He just different, yo. Mm-hmm. And that's why I'm always quick to say, like, no. That was him who started this.
7: Mm-hmm.
8: That wasn't my mind. I ain't think of Orlando. That was him. Mm-hmm. Like, when it came to the New Creation Fellowship, why is our church called that? That's him. When it comes to our vision statement, that's him. Like, that dude, his mind is so stinking brilliant. Like, I can't describe it. And this dude next to me was the first guy that I ever came across who had, to me, like, you know, there's voices you can respect, there's voices that you like, and there's voices that you gotta respect and you like as well. Mm-hmm. He got all of that.
7: Mm-hmm.
8: Take his singing ability away today now, and he's still a pastor, because he the first dude who was musically gifted, but theologically deep.
7: Yeah.
8: He knew that text. I mean, he just quoting the whole joint, like Proverbs, Psalms. First time we was talking, I knew he was different because he was quoting Zephaniah. I was like, quoting Zephaniah, you know what I'm saying?
9: Me and Brett are all
7: testing. Yes. Amen.
8: Like, oh my goodness. And my baby, people don't know, like, we just made it through Genesis. It was one of our greatest series, I think, just, you know, it was just beautiful. And every Saturday, I'm like, babe, this is my outline. What you thinking? Because she an Old Testament head, have you thought about this? Have you thought about this? When I say she has no desire to play front, she want to play back. But she want to play back to the excellent degree.
7: Absolutely.
8: I don't want to just be in the background just sitting there.
7: Yeah.
8: No, I want to do work back there.
7: Yeah. Mm-hmm.
8: And, yo, when I say, like, when you see who people are, it's beautiful. That's intentionality. Here's sovereignty, though. When Ike came to the church we was in Philly, God blessed me to be able to pour into him. So part of our story forever is I poured into Pastor Ike.
7: Mm-hmm.
8: When he became this super genius, everybody was shocked. I wasn't, though, because I saw something in that dude day one. Now, here's the crazy thing. I could be like, I got one over you because I poured into you. Quickly could be that. But that wouldn't be being honest. You're better. You cast vision better. You got more vision. You got way more sight on how this thing's supposed to come together. I don't see it. If that had been me, this church would be so unstable. The stability, the rock solid conviction of that brother.
9: Yeah.
8: And so it's like, it would be foolish for me to be like, just because I want to be the leader. Now think about it, though. He's now the vision pastor. So naturally, sovereignty, I got to, like, come under that. And then here comes Pastor Meech with his...
13: Is he a shepherd?
8: Shepherd, prophetic,
13: yeah,
8: administrative,
13: prophetic.
8: All of those things. God has just blessed him in a tremendous amount of ways.
7: Yeah.
8: And it would be so foolish for us to be like, well, we was together before. You don't get a voice. Like, what? You better. He's just better.
4: Yeah. I mean, it's crazy what just happened in the last 3 or 4 minutes.
13: Yeah.
4: Yeah. I'm watching humility... honor, honesty.
7: Yeah.
4: Jesus. From what Recap just said about everybody in the room, it's just like, wow, there it is.
7: Yeah.
4: You know, you're able to honor and be humble enough to say they're better.
7: Yeah.
4: That is something that's really rare.
13: It's so rare.
11: And this isn't just, and I want to say, like, this isn't this speech. Each one of us has this speech, our own version of this speech.
7: Yeah.
11: Do you know what I mean?
7: Yeah.
11: And so this isn't.
5: Because we're just telling the truth.
7: Yeah.
11: So it's not even a speech. It's just,
8: it's just telling the truth.
11: It's not
8: none of us can do what Meech does.
10: Yeah. Okay, let me ask you.
13: The body of Christ. Yeah.
10: There's a lot of people do not have this.
13: Oh, and they want it.
10: They're watching.
13: So much.
10: They're like, I want that. I've never been able to get that.
7: Yeah.
10: How do you help them get that? Because I'm guessing people are watching right now, and there's some going, I'm in this. It's beautiful. Or I was in it, it got ugly, and now I'm really hurt. Or others are like, I've never experienced what you guys are talking about. That's why we're talking about this. We want to help marriages have, you can't do marriage without a community. You guys are modeling it, but help people that can't find it.
13: And just your illustration of your husband becoming better with a good friend. I remember it was my birthday. I think it was my birthday. And
10: I don't even know what she's going to say.
13: And my
10: a lot of bad examples.
13: My friend's husband is his best friend. So she's like, what did Dave get you for your birthday? I'm like, well, you know, money's tight and he's tight. And Rob comes over.
10: Can we stop?
13: And he says, dude, this is your girl. You go all out for your girl. Like, what do you mean you're going to get her a little, like, something? I don't even remember what. But he's, like, on him. I'm like, well, thank you, Jesus. Yes, Lord. Yes. And you changed. I could have said that all day long. Yeah. But when his brother and his best friend says it, you hear it.
10: Yeah, one night, Rob and I were sitting at a high school basketball game of his daughter. All right, and he's a big time college football kicker at Iowa. He's the all time leading scorer, kicker there. So he's an athlete,
13: and he's intense.
10: He's sitting behind, and he's intense and sharp business guy, and he is going off on this ref so loud it was embarrassing. I'm like, dude, settle down. Loud it was embarrassing. I'm like, dude, settle down. Whatever. He just kept going. So after the game, I called him. I said, dude, you are an embarrassment to the kingdom of God. You are an embarrassment as a man of God. You embarrassed your daughter because she'd be looking up at you like, Dad, settle down. I'm trying to, he wouldn't hear me. And I just felt like I have to be honest. And so I just said, dude, that is not how a Christian man acts. I mean, I agree. The ref was terrible. Made terrible calls. That's high school sports. Get used to it. Blah, blah, blah. And I'll never forget, he hung up, didn't really receive it, hung up, and about an hour later, he called back. He said, thank you, brother. You're right. Yeah. I was a jerk. I was an idiot. I embarrassed everybody. I
13: apologized.
10: I mean, it's just that thing. Yeah. But so
13: how do we get that?
10: How do you get that? Because that doesn't happen without intentionality.
9: Yeah. I'll say something real quick. When I was growing up, we only read the King James Version. And so there's a lot of King James Version of verses I remember. There was one verse, I forget where it was, but it said, to have friends, show thyself friendly. And I think a lot of times people want something that they are not.
13: Yeah.
9: And so let the Lord cultivate in you.
10: Good word.
9: Humility.
10: Yeah.
9: You be a friend. You be a confidant. And then the Lord is just so faithful to reciprocate that. And I think oftentimes we try to get things that we are first not. And so, like, because there's a lot of work. Like, even my insertion into this friendship group, I had insecurities.
13: They let you to the table.
9: Yeah, they really did. Yeah. And it had to be a letting me in the table, and then I had to actually sit at the table.
8: It's good.
9: Because it's like, there's insecurities. Oh, we got 10 years and stories and history in Philly, in Iowa.
10: And they're married.
9: And they're married.
10: You're single.
9: And stuff.
10: Yeah.
9: We had so many things that I could have easily allowed my insecurities and not had done the work to be able to sit at that table. Which is why I talk to singles, because we are one of the most forgotten people groups in the church.
10: Yep.
9: And we actually represent a large percentage of the church. I am a pastor who is single. And so I need, because again, we'll say marriages need community. No, I need community.
7: Yeah.
9: I need to be their children's uncle. I need to be like their friends. And I've never felt like the third wheel, which is something that's very important as well. It's like, when I first moved to Florida, I lived with Ike and Ari. And it was like, I remember kind of the similar story to Ari. His first conversations with me were kind of like authoritative. I remember him saying, so God called you to Florida? I'm like, yeah. He was like, so you going to wait in Alabama? Yeah. That's what I was Then he was like, well, why don't you wait in Florida? Possibility. Are you going to pray for manna? And then humility.
7: Yeah.
9: He said, no, I'm offering a bedroom.
7: Yeah.
9: And then it's like, I got to see areas like hospitality that reminded me of like how I grew up. Mm-hmm. I grew up with a grandmother that we never had our own house. It's like people were always there, and how she was even like, have you eaten? Do you have food? I'm kind of like, sis, I've been an adult for like 20 years.
13: Sweet.
9: I saw that as like that's my sister. Like and even like, they were just who they were. Like, I was invited in the actual house. It was like, yeah, they were married. They had their own life and stuff. But I really did feel incorporated. Mm-hmm. I don't have to call and say I'm headed there with all of them.
8: Yeah.
9: And that is huge. Like, I just knock and show up. And that stuff is so important,

0: especially for those of us who are single, we need to see this. Like, yeah. I need to be reminded of the selflessness that we see in marriage. Mm-hmm. And then I would think they would need to be reminded of the sufficiency that's in Christ.
1: Yes.
0: From
1: yes.
0: a person that don't have so the horizontal good,
2: talk,
0: affirmation,
3: yeah. talk,
0: I have it vertically, yeah. and there is something to that.
2: Yeah.
0: Mm-hmm. I had very intimidations much. With both of them having great fathers.
3: Mm-hmm.
0: Like all of them having, you know, it's like yeah. I had those intimidations because my story was not the same.
4: Yeah.
0: But I had to like do the work mm-hmm. personally to be able to have a seat at the table. And I've been corrected by them, challenged by them. Hey, mm-hmm. you're too independent. You're right.
3: Mm-hmm.
0: I'm trying to work on it.
3: Yeah.
0: Little things like that that I think people don't like. It sounds nice and it sounds sweet and the podcast sounds really cool. But like the actual work to be in yeah. that kind of relationship is the same with Christianity. Yeah. You have to die.
3: Yeah.
1: Yes. Yeah.
0: You have to
1: yeah.
0: pick up your cross and yes. follow the Lord Jesus, yeah. even in friendships. I think the church is under-taught friendship.
1: Mm.
0: When Jesus is talking about unity, when he was like, that they may be one, like we are one. Pastor Ike said something in one of his sermons that I will never forget.
2: So dope.
0: He said, can Jesus get his prayer request answered? Again, brilliant. That Sunday, I said, ha!
1: Can the Son of God get his prayer request?
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0: really come for respect. Gonna hold it down while they throwing up they set. 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

0: Life. 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No doubt you've heard by now, our mid-year appeal fell short of target by about $50,000. I'm asking you to help us bridge the gap so we can keep Remus Central Coast alive. 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

0: Thank you, Jesus. I was at home working away on my computer. The rain was belting down on the roof and the overflowing drain pipe was making a loud clanging noise by my left ear. Frustrated, I headed into the kitchen to make a coffee. And pausing by the French doors, I looked out into the garden when something caught my eye. Opening the door, I stepped out onto the back deck. I breathed in the crisp morning air and the smell of jasmine filled my senses. I listened to the birds singing in the trees. But what really took my breath away was the sight of our big old plum tree. When I last looked, it stood forlorn with bare brown branches. Now, those branches were covered in small white flowers. Our beautiful old plum tree was in full blossom. It took me back to when I was a young girl. When I was growing up, our garden was my playground with its fantastic crop of fruit trees. We had apples, plums, peaches, oranges, lemons, and loquats. I remember running outside one spring morning to discover that overnight our garden had transformed itself into a magical wonderland of pink, white, and orange. I still get that same feeling when I see blossoms for the very first time every year. And for a moment, I'm taken back to a time when a young girl ran free and delighted in the beauty all around with a real sense of wonder.
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0: with Amen, Bye for King and Country, but certainly stick around for the great teaching of Chuck Swindoll and Insights for Living, and get a brand new beginning with Greg Laurie. I'll say it again. Today is the first day of the rest of your life. So look up, don't look back. Before the station that prays us out at the top of the hour in the dulcet tones of our dear friend Lee Brown. And tomorrow morning I'll be up with you, I hope, and listening to Dr. Michael Youssef of Leading the Way for a great start to the day. Have a great day. I'll see you tomorrow night on Rhema Nights. God bless your rest. God bless your day.
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6: A.W. Tozer once warned that the church had traded its high view of God for something so low, so ignoble, as to be unworthy of thinking people. That was 50 years ago, and I'd probably hazard a guess things haven't improved too much. But today on Insight for Living, Chuck Swindoll cuts through the noise of a theologically shallow culture to recover something ancient, revolutionary, and life-changing. The love of God as Scripture actually describes it. Not a feeling, not a sentiment, a force so vast, so unconditional, so relentlessly personal that it will reframe everything you thought you knew.
7: I would like to give you 12 words that I hope you will never, ever forget. Here they are. What we think about God is the most important thing about us. Once again, what we think about God is the most important thing about us. I'll repeat that periodically through this message because I want it riveted into your brain. You'll need it in this day in which there is a lot of sloppy and silly thinking about God. Matter of fact, if we have a low and inaccurate view of God, our worship will be shallow and skewed and dissatisfying. However, if we have a high view of God, and if it is true, our worship will be meaningful and pure, satisfying and deep. I'll go further. If we shape our thinking about God from the culture around us, our life will remain complicated and even become chaotic. But if we allow Holy Scripture to shape our thinking, God will emerge in our minds as He is, real, personal, meaningful, all-powerful. What we think about God is the most important thing about us. Tragically, not many people think that much about God. In fact, there are a few who don't do much thinking at all these days. I like the way one wag put it, God is a lot like my pastor. I don't hear from him during the week and I don't understand him on Sunday. Maybe you feel that way. Today I want you to understand him. I want him to become, well, real to you. He is at work whether you see him or hear him or feel him. He is there. And as Francis Schaeffer once put it, he's not silent. He is at work in what you called tragedies, surprises, and unexpected events. He's at work when you began to doubt. He was not in any way out of control. What we think about God is the most important thing about us. Truth be told, the church of the 21st century has reached an all-time low water mark theologically. We have come into shallow waters biblically. This isn't a new realization. A.W. Tozer wrote of it 50 or more years ago. The church has surrendered her once lofty concept of God and has substituted it for one so low, so ignoble, as to be utterly unworthy of thinking, worshiping men and women. With our loss of the sense of majesty has come the further loss of awe and consciousness of the divine presence. We have therefore lost our spirit of worship and our ability to withdraw inwardly to meet God in adoring silence. How true is that? Adoring silence. We are beginning to learn about our Heavenly Father. One of the things we are learning is that He is not an old, doting heavenly grandfather who sits around nodding and winking and handing out $20 bills for you to buy another video game. The God of the Scriptures is our awesome, holy, glorious, loving Heavenly Father. A great deal of difference when painted in that light. When you think about the love of God, it's necessary these days that we explain or define what it does not mean. God is not one who sits in His heaven nodding and saying, no matter what, anything goes because I love you. That wouldn't be love. That wouldn't be good for us. God is not saying, my love is so strong, so consistent, so deep, I'm willing to overlook any sinful thought, word, or deed you participate in. Doesn't matter. I love you. While I'm at it, He isn't saying my love means that nothing you do will grieve me because I care so much for you, I don't even notice it when you walk away. That is not an accurate understanding in spite of what you may have learned or been taught. We're going to discover today what it means to say that God is love. In 1 John chapter 4, we read a statement that is just three words, and you may have heard them throughout your religious life or spiritual life. 1 John 4, verse 7, verse 8, you will read, God is love. Verse 8 concludes with the three words, God is love. That means this, He personifies unconditional love. Love permeates who He is and everything He does. His love is spontaneous. It is sacrificial. It is consistent. It is self-giving. It is active. It is full of understanding, but it is not absent from His other characteristics. You see, not only does 1 John tell us that God is love, verse 8, as well as verse 16 of this fourth chapter. Back in chapter 1, I want you to notice in verse 5, we read, "This is the message we have heard from him and announced to you, that God is light." There's another three words to compare or contrast with God is love. The one who is loving, consistently, unconditionally loving, is also the God of light. And you will read at the end of the verse, "In him there is no darkness at all." That means not a trace of darkness, not a touch, not a hint, not a particle of unholiness or impurity. God is holy, God is just, God is pure, God is full of splendor, God is light. We must keep these two thoughts in balance. The one who is love is also light. His love reaches out, seeks us, and desires us. His love tempers his justice and his righteousness. His love prompts his grace to us. His love must never be separated from his other characteristics. It is an attribute of our Heavenly Father, and so I would add to my statement another word. What we think about God's love is the most important thing about us. We're all members of a family. You came from a family. Perhaps you have married and come into another family as well. Perhaps you've never married, or you're not now married. The point is, we understand family. So we understand the love in a family. Let's take you who are married. Perhaps I should say those of us who are married. We who are married have relationship with another individual like no other person on this earth. We love them, we want to believe, unconditionally. And sometime we will even say that. The fact is, our love has limits. And sometime, as we have learned in these last few years, our love has to get tough. There are boundaries you don't cross, even though you are unconditionally loved. A wife would never say to her husband as he's on his way to a sales meeting in another city, "Hey, anything goes, sweetheart. No matter what you do, I love you." Whoa! Not anything goes. She says to him, in effect, "My love for you is deep, and I believe in you. Therefore, I know you'll remain faithful to me." There's a limit on that love, and it's balanced by the reminder that there needs to also be faithfulness. How about a parent's love for a child? Let's go there. We're all the children of someone. We have a father. We have a mother. Your mother or father may still be with you, maybe have gone, but you have a memory of being reared in the home of your parents. Leave 1 John and go to Hebrews chapter 12, back a few books. Hebrews 12 will talk about the love of a father. And you will see love at work in a surprising way. And it will help us understand and define love. Hebrews 12, verse 6. "Those whom the Lord loves, he disciplines." Look at that. Wait a minute. Those whom the Lord loves, he disciplines? Absolutely. In fact, if you read further, and we will, that's how we know we are his sons. We are his daughters. "For those whom the Lord loves, he disciplines. He scourges every son whom he receives. It is for discipline that you endure. God deals with you as with sons." Now look at the question. For what son, we could even add, what daughter is there whom his father does not discipline? If you are without discipline, of which all have become partakers, then you are illegitimate children. You're not really sons. "Furthermore, we had earthly fathers to discipline us, and we respected them. Shall we not much rather be subject to the Father of spirits and lived? They disciplined us for a short time as seemed best to them, but he disciplines us for our good, that we may share his holiness. All discipline for the moment seems not to be joyful, but sorrowful. Yet those who have been trained by it afterwards it yields the peaceful fruit of righteousness." I believe those were some of my mother's and father's favorite verses of Scripture. I've used those verses in the early years of rearing our children. Now, I have some funny stories I could tell you about quoting verses like that. And I would sometimes say, and I learned not to say it as a result of a story I'm going to tell you. I would sometimes say to one of our children, you know, to discipline you right now hurts me more than it does you. They always gave me that, yeah, really, look. Well, one occasion, our youngest daughter, Colleen, and I were on the way up the stairs. She had disobeyed and disobeyed and disobeyed again and again. And I said, come here, young lady. We were on our way up the stairs and the tears started. No one could cry quite like Colleen. And on the way up the stairs, my father's heart began to sort of, well, yield a little. And I remember the verse of scripture, the one whom a father loves, he disciplines. So I get to the top of the stairs and I walk in the room and I close the door and that's those big crocodile eyes at me and says, Daddy, you know. And I said, you know what, honey, you need to know this hurts me as much as it hurts you. She said, Daddy, I've got a great idea. Don't do it and both of us will be happier. So I stopped saying things like that. The truth is, it does pain the Father. It does grieve the Lord when we walk away from Him. He's saddened over the fact that we make a foolish decision and walk in the flesh. And He's our Father. He loves us. He cares about us deeply and profoundly. But His love doesn't exist as a solitary virtue. He's also just. He's righteous. He's holy. Let me show you an example of the Father's unconditional love. Deuteronomy chapter 7. I love this verse of scripture. Deuteronomy 7, verses 6, 7, and 8. These words were spoken by Moses to the people of Israel, to the Hebrews. They have been through the wilderness. They are right on the verge of the promised land. He is delivering his swan song in this book of Deuteronomy. The word itself means second law. So it's a reiteration of the law. And he is assuring his people of the Father's love. Look at Deuteronomy 7:6. You are a holy people to the Lord your God. The Lord your God has chosen you to be a people for his own possession out of all the peoples who are on the face of the earth. Now the verse I love. The Lord did not set his love on you nor choose you because you were more in number than any of the peoples, for you were the fewest of all peoples, but because the Lord loved you and kept the oath which he swore to your forefathers, the Lord brought you out by a mighty hand and redeemed you from the house of slavery from the hand of Pharaoh, king of Egypt. Isn't that great? Why does the Lord love us? Because he loves you. Remember when your parent, back to parents again, remember when your parents would say, I want you to do that. You'd say, why? Because I said so. And it never seemed to make sense. And I find it right here. Lord, why do you love me? Because I said so. In fact, there's nothing about you that draws me to you. There's nothing all that impressive, and I've seen you at your worst. But because I choose to love you, that is the sovereign act of God allowing his mercy to overrule his justice. Knowing we deserve the worst, he provides the best. And the people of Israel could remember over and over again, it's because the Lord chose to love them. On your way toward the New Testament, stop off at Jeremiah. It's one of the great prophets of the Old Testament. Just after Isaiah, you will come to Jeremiah, chapter 31, verse 3. Jeremiah 31, verse 3. Here we are. The Lord appeared to him from afar, saying, I have loved you with an everlasting love. Therefore, I have drawn you with loving kindness. I want to linger here just long enough to remind you of a hymn that was written based on this. George Wade Robinson, back in the 19th century, was so moved when he read verse 3, I have loved you with an everlasting love, that he wrote that hymn, Loved with Everlasting Love, led by grace that love to know. Gracious Spirit from above, thou hast taught me it is so. Oh, this full and perfect peace, oh, this transport all divine, in a love which cannot cease. I am his and he is mine. Cannot cease. We're getting close to unconditional here, aren't we? It cannot cease. Before I turn to anything further, some of you are resisting the thought because you've not known unconditional love as long as you can remember. Tragically, some of you don't remember your parents telling you they loved you. Maybe it's been a long time since someone, another adult, has told you that they love you. I'll never forget, while I was a part of the leadership at Dallas Seminary, one of our profs had written a major work on the book of Leviticus. I mean, it was a mother of all books on Leviticus. Let me put it that. I mean, he wrote more about Leviticus than Moses knew. And we had a chapel service, and we were honoring him. And I was so moved when I saw him standing there, so humble. And the publisher was there, and everybody, student body, was sort of applauding. And I just stood up, and then people saw me standing up and realized I meant to, and so they stood up, and then they started applauding, and I walked up to the prof, and I threw my arms around him, and I could tell by his response that was a new thing, and I whispered in his ear, and I said, Dr. So-and-so, I want you to know how much I love you and respect you for your work. He wrote me a note that afternoon I wish I would have saved. I would be reading it right now because his words are much more eloquent than mine. He said, I want you to know that never in my adult life have I ever had another man to tell me he loved me. I was shocked. Shouldn't have been, but I was. I mean, I thought someone that brilliant, that capable, that effective in the classroom, surely there were people telling him they loved him. You need to hear today, God loves you. No, don't go there. I can just feel the resistance. You'd seen me last week. I don't care about last week, okay? Doesn't affect his love. The one who knows you the best loves you the most. God loves you. I mean, he never comes to the place where he says, well, that's it. That's the last time. Gonna take you a long time to get back in my good graces. Shame on you. No, look at it again. I have loved you with an everlasting love. In your darkest times, when you are, not only feel, but you are most unlovely, you really aren't all that loving to others, he would write you a note at that moment and tell you, listen, I love you right now. I love you. This morning, he says, I love you. I know all about your past. I know all of the things you have done, should have done, didn't do. I know the regrets. I know all the dark side. I know all the secrets. I love you. I love you, and I remind you of that today. Tonight, when you turn in, God is still saying, I love you. It's not a great thought. It's an everlasting love.
6: What we think about God is the most important thing about us. And today, Chuck Swindoll has given us something worth thinking about for the rest of our lives. God's love isn't sentimental, conditional, or fragile. It's everlasting, sovereign, and unshakable. And it is yours. Chuck.
7: I came across a quote not long ago that I haven't been able to shake. It was from a man named John Allen, a Salvation Army saint who was near the end of his life. John made this shocking statement. I deserve to be damned. I deserve to be in hell. But God interfered. That last part is worth repeating. God interfered. Wow. I love that more than I can say. Because that's the story of the cross. We were running hard in the wrong direction, and God stepped in. He didn't send a memo. He didn't offer a suggestion. He hung on a cross and bled and died and rose again. That's not a metaphor, that's history. And that interference has changed every life that's ever truly reckoned with it. Here's what keeps me up at night. Millions of people are still running the wrong direction, and they don't know it. They're busy. They're sincere. Some of them are sitting in church every Sunday, but they've never had a real personal life-altering encounter with the cross we proclaim. That's the whole reason Insight for Living exists.

0: 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Please don't wait. 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
1: 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I'm Clayton Bjellin. 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
6: G'day guys, this is Mick Wright from Rhema Brekkie. 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
7: God created you on purpose and for a purpose. 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
8: When we connect with God's purpose, we'll find God-given fulfillment. But today, Pastor Greg Laurie points out that so many are disconnected.
7: 58% of young adults report experiencing little or no purpose or meaning in their lives. Is that a description of you? Here's what you need to know. God has a plan and a purpose just for you. This is

0: If you don't know where you're going, how do you know when you get there? It seems some people are in permanent wander mode. They're drifting. But those who live for the Lord continually encounter the wonder of God. Wonder or wander? The choice is up to us. And today on A New Beginning, Pastor Greg Laurie helps connect us with the plan and purpose of God. We're in the opening message of a study series in the book of Genesis. We're considering God's plan from the very beginning.
1: So I heard about an older man who was speaking to a younger man, and this young man was a law student. And so the older gentleman asked the younger guy, "Hey, what do you want to do when you graduate?" And he said, "Well, I'd like to get, you know, a position with a law firm and make some good money." And the older man said, "Okay, then what?" And then the guy said, "Well, I'd like to get married and have some children and eventually get a good home to live in." The older man said, "Right, then what?" "Well, then I would like to maybe vacation, you know, a little bit more and eventually travel around the world with my wife." "Yeah, okay, then what?" "Well, I guess I would like to pass my money on to my children so they could live a life as comfortable as I've been able to live." The older man said, "Okay, then what?" "Well, then I guess I die." And the older man said, "Then what? Then what?" You know, we can spend our entire life chasing nothing. It's been said, if you aim at nothing, you're bound to hit it. And there's a lot of people who are walking aimlessly through life with no real meaning or purpose. I'll tell you then what, then comes eternity. So think about this. God created us for a purpose and on purpose. God created you on purpose and for a purpose. There is a purpose for your life. But I read a survey recently that said 58% of young adults report experiencing little or no purpose or meaning in their lives. Is that a description of you? Here's what you need to know. God has a plan and a purpose just for you. It said of David in Acts chapter 13, he served God's purpose in his generation, and then he fell asleep, which is another way of saying he died. So you have a life you're going to live on this earth, as do I, and we're here to serve a purpose. So my question for you is, are you serving that purpose that God has for you? You say, "Well, I'm not sure." What should that purpose be? The Apostle Paul had it right when he said, "My determined purpose in life is to know him and become progressively more deeply and intimately acquainted with him." That's his purpose, and that should be our purpose as well. And so as we look at these things together, we want to make sure we're fulfilling our purpose to do what we're supposed to do. Now, this is a phone. How many of you have these phones? You have a phone? I don't know if you, this is an iPhone. Maybe you have an Android phone. I'm sorry about that. But no, it's okay, whatever. So we have this phone. So what is it made for? Well, I found that it really is great for skimming on the surface of the water. I've been able to get about 8 bounces out of my iPhone. I also found it's a fantastic doorstop. Hold the door open with my iPhone. I even scooped up after the dog the other day with my iPhone. Well, of course, I don't do any of these things because that's not what it's made for. What is the iPhone made for? It's made to waste our time and suck all of the joy out of our life. Let's use it for its intended purpose. No, seriously, it can be a tool. Hopefully, we use it for what it is made for. And that's what we want to do with our lives as well. And we find God's purpose for us in this first book of the Bible. God created mankind in his image. He made us in his image. We're not a highly evolved life form. We're not evolving from animals. We're uniquely created and made by God himself. We are his image bearer. That's not true of any other created thing. Genesis 1:26. God said, "Let us make man in our image, according to our likeness. Let them have dominion over the fish of the sea, over the birds of the air, over the cattle, over the earth, and over every creeping thing that creeps on the earth." So God created man in his own image. In the image of God, he created him, male and female. He created them. Then he blessed them and said, be fruitful and multiply, fill the earth and subdue it, and have dominion over the fish of the sea and the birds of the air and every living thing that moves on the earth. It's amazing to look at God's creation and thank God for that creation. But there's no one higher than the creation of humanity. After this, God rested. Go to Genesis 2. By the way, I can't get to every verse in Genesis 1 and 2. So I encourage you to dig in deeper on your own and read ahead. Genesis 2, verse 1. Then the heavens and the earth were finished and all the host of them. And on the seventh day, God ended his work, which he had made. And he rested on the seventh day from all of the work which he had made. And God blessed the seventh day and sanctified it, because in it he had rested from all the work which he had created and made. We'll stop there. So God did not rest because he was tired. That's why we rest. God rests because he was done. It was completed. It was accomplished. In fact, it's a word that is used here for rest, the Hebrew word Shabbath, where we translate it to Sabbath, and it simply means cease. God's done. I'm finished. There's a similar word in the New Testament that is used, and it is spoken by Jesus as he hangs on the cross of Calvary, where he uttered seven significant statements. And among those statements was the single word, tetelestai. And the word tetelestai is translated, it is finished. What was finished? His work was finished. He had accomplished what he had come to do, to die on the cross for the sin of the world. And it was accomplished. It was completed. It is finished. And our salvation is finished. Once you believe in Jesus Christ, you don't have to work for your salvation. It's a gift to you from God. So you can rest from the weight of sin. And you can rest from your fears as well. In the hand of God who created all things. Listen to this. This almighty God, this all-powerful God, this all-loving God can certainly handle whatever we throw at him. And we should throw our problems at him. 1 Peter 5:7 says, cast all your care upon him, for he cares for you. Now, that's interesting. That word cast, as in cast your cares, means to hurl or to throw violently. Like throw your problems on to Jesus. And we all have problems, don't we? We all have anxieties. We all have things that keep us up at night. Cast them on Christ. In fact, that word, cast your cares upon him, is only used one other time in the New Testament, and that's speaking of when they took that donkey and put their garments on it, and Jesus rode it into Jerusalem on Palm Sunday. So, in effect, here's what the Bible is saying. Cast your cares on Jesus as though he, if you will, was your beast of burden, carrying your problems for you. Let Jesus take your burdens. Let him take your trash. You know, I don't know about how it works in your home, but in our home, I take the trash out. And I have little cans with wheels. And now in California, we have 25 separate trash cans. They're, you know, okay, this is the recyclable things, and this is the other things. What is it? The landfill. And I stand there with these little bags. I don't know which one. I think I'm confused. Are they going to arrest me if I get it wrong? And then the trash man shows up, and I'm so glad he shows up, because he takes my trash, and if I forget one week, that trash starts piling up. The same can be true of life. Your trash can pile up. Your problems can pile up. Your anxieties can pile up. Your sins can pile up. Hurl them on Jesus. Throw them violently, if you will, on Jesus. I don't want this stuff in my life. The God who created the heavens and the earth, the God who brought something out of nothing, the God who created you, will bear it for you.
0: Thanks for joining us for A New Beginning with Pastor Greg Laurie, Senior Pastor of Harvest Christian Fellowship in Riverside, California. Today, we're giving some thought to the plan and purpose that God has for each of our lives. Pastor Greg continues.
1: God can bring a Genesis in your life. Again, Genesis means beginning. God can bring a new beginning in your life. He can make all things new. We've all done things we regret. We've all said things we wish we had not said. But God can change that if we come to Him and bring our lives to Him. Here's the thing to consider as we close this message. To me, this is a real mind-boggler. This Almighty God, the creator of the heavens and the earth, this God who has a name for every star, the God who brought this magnificent creation out of nothing, cares about you and He loves you. David was watching over his flock of sheep one day, one night actually, and he wrote this down in Psalm 8. When I look at the night sky and I see the work of your fingers, the moon and the stars that you set in place, what are mortals that you should think about them? What are human beings that you should care for them? Have you ever just laid out and looked up into the sky? You have to find a spot where you can actually see the stars. But as you look up there, you just think, wow, the God who made all of this cares about me. He knows every star by name. He knows every bird that falls to the ground. He knows every thought that we think, and He's thinking about me. As David wrote in Psalm 109, I'm poor and needy, yet you think of me. In Psalm 40, we read the psalmist saying, many, O Lord, are your wonderful works which you've done, and your thoughts toward us cannot be counted. If I were to speak of them, they're more than you could number. I love that. God's thinking about you. God cares about you. And think about Jeremiah 29:11, of course, where I know the thoughts that they think toward you, says the Lord. Thoughts of peace and not of evil, to give you a future and a hope. Let me come back to that question I raised earlier. Why did God create me? What is the purpose of my life? What is the meaning of my life? Heard about a father that was driving his daughter for the first day of middle school, and he thought it was time to start talking to her about some deep subjects. So he turned to her and he said, honey, what is the meaning of life? And she said, the meaning of my life is to please mom. And the dad said, oh, well, what about dad? She said, the meaning of your life is to please mom too. So, pretty good answer. Because the Bible says if mama ain't happy, ain't nobody happy. The Bible doesn't say that, but it's got some truth there. No, but the meaning of my life is to please God. The meaning of my life is to know God. The meaning of my life is to glorify God. I said earlier, He said eternity in my heart. I'm wired to worship. I was made to have a relationship with God. Of course, that was all lost in the Garden of Eden. And we'll talk about that next time when Adam and Eve ate of that forbidden fruit. But the point is simply this. I can know God because Christ died for my sin. He came and walked among us as a man, died on the cross and rose again from the dead. And now He stands at the door of our heart and He knocks. But you have to open that door and let Him come in. And He will reveal the purpose of your life. Maybe you've chased after the things this world offers and you found them empty. You've tried everything it has. Back to that opening illustration. Then what? You reach all your goals. You check all the boxes. You get the accolades and even more. You have the success. Then what? I'll tell you then what. Then ultimately life will come to an end. And then you stand before God. But you don't have to be afraid if you're a Christian. Because if you're a Christian, you can say along with the Apostle Paul, for me to live is Christ and to die is gain. It doesn't mean that the Christian has a death wish. It doesn't mean we get up in the morning and say, I sure hope I die today. I don't think anyone loves life more than a Christian because we know the Creator. But having said that, we don't have to fear death anymore because we know there's an afterlife and we'll spend it in the presence of God in heaven, reunited with loved ones who have died in faith, who have preceded us. But until that day, we want our life to count and we want it to matter. And so I ask you, do you have a relationship with God? Walking with Jesus Christ, knowing your sin is forgiven, living in a close relationship with Him. That's why you were made. Again, as Paul said, my determined purpose in life is to know Him. Do you know Him? You may know all about Him. That doesn't mean you know Him. To know Him is to have Him living inside of you as your Savior and your Lord and your friend and your Master and your God, your Lord. And only you can ask Him to come into your life. So we're going to close in prayer. And I'm going to extend an invitation for anyone that wants Jesus Christ to come into their life, or anybody that wants to make a recommitment to him. Let's all pray. Father, thank you for your love for us. Thank you for creating us. We're created on purpose, for a purpose, and that purpose is to know you. And I pray for anybody here or watching, wherever they are, if they don't have a relationship with you, let this be the moment they believe. How many of you would say today, I need Jesus? I don't have him living in my life. I am actually very afraid to die. I have a big hole in my soul, and I want to find this meaning and purpose you've been talking about today. Pray for me. If you want Jesus Christ to come into your life, if you want him to forgive you of your sin, if you want to know that you will go to heaven when you die, pray these words. Lord Jesus, I know that I'm a sinner, but I know that you're the Savior who was born in the manger of Bethlehem, who died on the cross of Calvary and rose again from the dead. Jesus, come into my life. I choose to follow you now. Be my Savior. Be my Lord. Be my God. And be my friend. In Jesus' name I pray. Amen.

An important prayer from Pastor Greg Laurie with those making a change in their relationship with the Lord today. And as you've just listened here on A New Beginning, well, maybe you prayed that prayer as well. If you meant those words sincerely, the Lord has heard your prayer and He's forgiven your sins. The Bible says that God is faithful and just to forgive us of our sins and cleanse us from all unrighteousness. 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Next time on A New Beginning, Pastor Greg takes us to the moment that God created man and woman. 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

is a riddler. Have I been given through Christ crucified?

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As you've probably heard, our mid-year appeal fell short of target by about $50,000. I'm asking you to help us bridge the gap so I can keep bringing you great music along with my regular segments like Science in the Bible, Biomimetics, and of course my ever-popular Lunch Reports. 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
1: We pray that God will make you completely sure of what He wants by giving you all the wisdom and spiritual understanding you need. Heavenly Father, how often we do need wisdom to deal with the challenges in life. Your word says that we only have to ask for wisdom and you'll give it to us. Thank you for being so generous when we ask in faith. We also search for understanding about matters that concern us every day and how to make wise decisions. And Lord, sometimes it's hard to know what to do. When it comes to spiritual understanding, Lord, please teach us from your word as we read it the truth about your ways. Thank you for the Holy Spirit who guides us into all truth. Lord, we confess that often we doubt you and we don't ask for your guidance and help. And so we want to be sure of your involvement in the details of our lives, Lord, and we say now, we love you and we trust you. We know that your ways are right and we want to follow you, Lord. To do that, we need wisdom and spiritual understanding directly from you. And we ask it in Jesus' name. Amen.
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1: 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Your works are wonderful. 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My frame was not hidden from you. 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

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Feels like we're running round in circles. We can't catch a breath. 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Yeah, just when I can't take no more.

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0: Rhema.cc, speaking words of love to you.
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0: feel you. Hi, this is your general manager, Rick Broom. No doubt you've heard by now, our mid-year appeal fell short of target by about $50,000. I'm asking you to help us bridge the gap so we can keep Remus Central Coast alive. 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

0: G'day, here's my mate Richard with another secret from the shed.
1: It's not uncommon for men to start out calm and rational and women to begin warm and engaged. But if the woman doesn't feel like she's got a connection, she might turn up the emotional temperature. In response, the man is likely to resort to facts and logic and tell her to calm down. This can lead her to emotional chaos and him to being rigid and stuck. They are both trying to regulate their own emotions by dragging the other person over to their side, like a tug of war, where both sides are moving further and further away from each other. A circuit breaker can be noticing how you are personalizing the other person's behavior. When men can remain calm and recognize the pain our women feel, we can ask good questions like, "What do you need from me right now?" Likewise, women can slow down and wait for a man to respond. The divides we create can feel catastrophic, but they are only fictions that we can dissolve very quickly. I'm Richard Fay for the Centre for Men, helping men become real.
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0: on my mind. 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
1: As a pastor with my own mental health issues, I sometimes have limited capacity for conversation. But because of my vocation, I find myself chatting a lot. What I've noticed, though, is that some people want to talk with you, some people want to talk about you, and some people just want to talk at you. You'll know you're speaking at somebody if you dominate way more than 50% of the conversation. You'll know you're talking at somebody if you find yourself thinking about the next thing you want to say while they're sharing instead of listening to what they have to say. I want you to know how frustrating it is being spoken at, because I don't want people to stop speaking to you. People can tell when somebody is not interested in what they have to say. If you're somebody that speaks at people, start working on that. You've probably got some great things to say, but so do other people too.
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4: You have to be honest, coming to faith can absolutely, an intellectual component of that is often very important for people, but there's also a spiritual component where you have to let your guard down and you have to open yourself up to the possibility that God may be the thing you were looking for all along. And when that happens, when the head and the heart meet, that can be just the most extraordinary thing.
5: That's Justin Brierley. He's a popular writer and podcaster in the UK, and he's convinced that we're witnessing a growing wave of Christian faith replacing the secularism in the culture. The question is, are we ready for it? Welcome to Focus on the Family with Jim Daly. I'm John Fuller.
6: John, I visited with Justin on my podcast, Refocus with Jim Daly, and we had a great conversation about what he's observing in the culture. That's kind of the theme of the podcast, mm-hmm. is culture. And also what he's observing among agnostics and atheists. There is quite a wave, I think, occurring. There's been some notable atheists now that have come to the Christian perspective, Christian faith. And like Justin, I believe we have an amazing opportunity to share the gospel right now. And that's what we talked about during our visit. I first met Justin in London when we were promoting our new documentary film, Truth Rising, produced with the Colson Center, which fits right into the discussion today. And I want to urge you to be part of this movement to impact the culture.
5: And Justin Brierley is a Christian apologist, a very popular author, and his book that forms the basis for this discussion is called Why I'm Still a Christian, After Two Decades of Conversations with Skeptics and Atheists, The Reason I Believe. And Justin has two very popular podcasts. One is The Surprising Rebirth of Belief in God, and the other is called Re-Enchanting. And let's go ahead and hear that conversation with Justin Brierley on today's episode of Focus on the Family with Jim Daly.
6: Justin, thanks for joining me today on Focus on the Family.
4: Thank you so much. Great to be with you.
6: Let's get into it. You believe that Christians need to be well-rounded. That sounds good, you know, studying and knowing the Word and knowing the world we're in. How important is it for cultural understanding?
4: It's hugely important because if we don't know what we believe and why we believe it, then when those difficult questions come, when we have those cultural conversations, you know, we're going to be left stranded. And so absolutely, I think we've got more information now at our fingertips than we've had in many years. You can go online, you can find all kinds of resources. So in a way, there's no excuse to take really seriously what was been said from the first century. Always be ready to give an answer to anyone who asks you about the reason for the hope that you have. And that's essentially what I've been trying to do through what's technically called apologetics, but just generally engaging with culture and seeing why it makes sense these days to believe in God.
6: Yeah. You know, I'm aware of a 2022 survey, and it reported that 28% of people in the UK think of Jesus as a mythical figure, kind of a compilation of good deeds done, and they put it under this mythical figure. About 54% of the UK folks believe he was a real person, so that's actually good, but it's significantly down from past decades. What do you think about that? We're seeing some survey work now showing that that trend may have bottomed out and that more people are turning back to a belief in Christ.
4: Yeah, and this is the really interesting aspect of what I've been calling in some of my work a surprising rebirth of belief in God in the UK, but also in the West more generally. And you're right, that skepticism around the Bible, around Jesus, has been very prevalent in the last couple of decades, especially with the rise of new atheism and some of these big atheistic characters. But I noticed as I was hosting conversations between Christians and non-Christians, a real change actually in the atmosphere in just the last few years around faith, a much more openness, exactly what you're describing there, Jim, especially among younger generations, interestingly. And I think it's because the secular humanist atheist narrative just hasn't worked out for people, frankly. It's produced a very polarized, sort of conflicted culture where people don't really have a story to believe in any longer. And I think young people especially, they're looking for a story to make sense of life. And I think that's what is happening. We're starting to see, especially with interesting influencers like Jordan Peterson and here in the UK, historians like Tom Holland, talking about faith in ways that are beginning to make sense again for young people and adults in general. So I'm quite excited to see, as you say, some statistics now coming out showing that there is a difference. In fact, some very interesting statistics here in the UK that show actually a real rise in attendance in church among young people, especially among young men.
6: You know, one of the things at this point of our discussion, I think, is important to mention. You know, Christians, I think every generation thinks this is the end times. You know, look how children are behaving. And for my journey in that way, I have wanted to develop a confidence that God has this in his hands. What the world should see in us is this amazing confidence about eternity. And sometimes when these destabilizing things occur in culture, in politics, whatever it might be, it's interesting that non-believers are troubled looking at us being troubled.
4: Yes, absolutely. If we call ourselves Christians, we should have that kind of confidence in the rock that is Jesus Christ, so that whatever is going on around us, we have this refuge and this hope in something that is eternal and unshifting, despite the changing tides of politics and culture. Interestingly, just to add to that, though, one of the reasons I'm seeing people taking Christianity seriously again, many secular people, I think it's because they realize, well, you know, politicians can't solve this stuff. You know, scientists can't solve this stuff. The sociologists can't solve this stuff. Maybe it's worth going back to the original story that seems to have grounded the West. And for that reason, although we don't like living in tumultuous, turbulent times, sometimes those are the kinds of times that God uses to actually draw people back to himself.
6: Well, exactly right. Let's talk about science and those things, the skeptics, you might say. But your dad, just to start that process there. Your dad was a scientist, correct?
4: That's right.
6: I mean, so how did he, as a man of faith, I'm assuming that, but how did he come to those conclusions that all the science he was studying and talking about was congruent with his faith?
4: Yeah, well, I was really fortunate to grow up in a home where faith was absolutely a part of family life, but absolutely there was an openness to the intellect, to scientific inquiry. As you say, my dad was a biochemist but by background, and so we often had conversations as I was growing up about the interaction of science and faith. And he was someone who just never saw a conflict between the two. That was increasingly being sort of put out there by the new atheists when at the time where I was going into my late teens and early 20s. But actually, it was really helpful having my dad, who was grounded in science, to say, well, actually, when I look at the world, at biology, at physics, I actually see this extraordinary amount of coherence that seems to point beyond itself. So, you know, working in biochemistry, my father sort of had spent time looking at the extraordinary inner workings of the cell and the way in which DNA, you know, sort of was this extraordinary factory for producing all the parts of a person or a tree or a flower. And he said, there's just no way this came about by a completely undirected, purposeless process. He said, just looking at it scientifically tells you that that's not true. And so he was someone who kind of helped me to see that actually there's something deeper than just the physics and the chemistry and the biology going on. There's actually a kind of, well, literally what the Gospel of John calls the Word, the Logos behind it all, the thing that spoke life into existence. You have to have that. You have to have that spoken piece of information, that thing that actually makes it come alive. And that, I think, is what scientists ultimately are kind of studying. They're not studying dead matter. They're studying things that have this divine spark of life within them.
6: Yeah. In that context, this element of faith, I mean, that is it. If you could prove something absolute, faith is not required. You have to take that step, that plunge into something you don't understand. And I guess, do you see a pattern with people like Richard Dawkins and the others that you've debated and talked with that you're mentioning? Does that become really the problem, that they just can't accept this idea that faith is an element that God would want to see us demonstrate in order to believe?
4: I think there's definitely something in that, Jim, because you know, I've had hundreds of conversations with atheists and over the years. And in the process, you know, we've often gone back and forth on the intellectual arguments for and against God. But I very often get to the point where I think, well, ultimately, this isn't necessarily just an intellectual thing. There's a heart issue here as well. And it's that question of, do I want to believe in something that I can't, if you like, examine, understand at a purely intellectual level? Because that means a certain amount of humility, almost a surrender, if you like. And it's not that we have to surrender our intellect or our reason when we become a Christian, far from it. I think God, if you like, makes absolute sense of our intellect and our reason. But we do have to surrender our ego, the idea that I am the top dog, the one to whom I will kind of be the judge of everything else. When you realize there's a judge above you and that you will never fully be able to understand or grasp, that requires a certain amount of humility. And I think that is where a number of the atheists I've engaged do struggle, because they don't want the universe to be like that. They want to be at the top of the pecking order, and having to say, no, you are God and I am not God, that's something different than intellect. That's a spiritual issue at its core.
6: Yeah, some of it's just humorous observation sometimes. I have a friend who's a Christian. He said, you know, with atheists, it's amazing. They don't believe in God, but they spend a lot of time talking about him. And you must feel that way too. I mean, these are people that should shrug you off. You know, I really don't care. But they, you know, to their credit, they want to engage you. But I do notice a lot of atheists are very vigorous about talking God down.
4: Yes. As one friend put it to me, I don't believe in God, but I hate him. You know, right. There's this kind of odd sort of contradiction, isn't there? And I think, yes, that's probably true. I don't want to, you know, dismiss the honest search that many of my atheist friends go on. But at the same time, I've also seen that kind of atheism, which once you dig below the surface, it's not really an intellectual thing. It's just people just don't like the idea of God. Yeah. Having said that, you know, it's extraordinary what can happen to give a change of heart. I mean, you've probably heard the story of Ayaan Hirsi Ali, probably the most famous female atheist in the world at one time. Had completely rejected God, religion, great friends with Hitchens, Harris, Dawkins, all the new atheists. And yet, just about a year and a half ago, she has this extraordinary conversion to Christian faith. And it's an intellectual journey, certainly, at one level. She came to see the way in which really Christianity was the foundation for everything she appreciated about Western civilization. But it was also a personal journey where she kind of encountered a meaning crisis. She couldn't sustain her belief in, you know, the value of life and everything else. She couldn't see a way forward on a purely atheistic worldview. She became very depressed, nihilistic, even alcoholic. And it was only when a counselor said to her, I think you're spiritually bankrupt. Have you considered praying? Mm. And she said, well, I can't pray. The God I was raised with was a monster, because she had been raised in a fundamentalist Islamic sect and rejected it. But then this counselor said, well, what kind of a God could you believe in? And this was the turning point for her. It was definitely a spiritual turning point, because she says she started to describe the kind of God she'd be willing to believe in, and she realized she was basically describing Jesus Christ. Mm-hmm. And so she thought, well, maybe I ought to investigate this person who claimed to be God. She began praying, she started going to church, and in her own words, God turned her life upside down. So I think, you know, you have to be honest. Coming to faith an intellectual component of that is often very important for people. But there's also a spiritual component where you have to let your guard down and you have to open yourself up to the possibility that God may be the thing you were looking for all along. And when that happens, when the head and the heart meet, that can be just the most extraordinary thing.
6: Let's move into cultural observations. You know, one of the things for Western culture, this is where we're linked around the world, Western culture. But as you see a decline in moral stability, you see a rise in evil. I mean, I think that is an equation that most of us in the faith would agree with. Probably atheists may not agree with, but just describe that observation that when moral guidance, moral boundaries are loosened, what happens is you have more immoral behavior.
4: Yeah. And it was Nietzsche, you know, a well-known atheist who put it so succinctly. He said, without God, everything is permissible. Because in a sense, if we do live in a world where there is no God, there is no ultimate moral law at the foundation of reality, then in a sense, it's a free-for-all. It is just whoever is the most powerful, whoever gets their way, kind of gets to rule, gets to set the rules. And yeah, of course, that's why in a culture where we are forgetting God in so many ways, And in a sense saying, well, there are no rules to be obeyed. We just, you know, have to make it up for ourselves. Inevitably, that gives license for people to go off in all kinds of immoral directions. I think, though, the fact that that is happening so much in our culture now has kind of led some people to realize, well, I don't like the direction this culture is going. And I think we've kind of gone off the rails. And there's a very interesting sort of impetus back to more conservative Christian values in lots of parts of the culture today, even from non-Christians, interestingly. And I think what's interesting about that is that the question is, can you sustain those kinds of values without the story that undergirds them? And I don't think you can. The reason we started to talk about humans in the way we do as having individual value and dignity because they're made in the image of God. The reason we started to give dignity to women, to children, you know, to slaves in the first century, it was the Christian church that revolutionized the way we think about how to treat people and morality. That all happened because there was an absolute belief at the center of it that God had become human and experienced life with us and had given his life for us in the most extraordinary act of sacrificial love. That completely changed the way people thought about what it means to be human. And it's the reason why Christianity became the most extraordinary moral force the world had ever seen. Now, as we lose the Christian story, the question is, can we keep those values, those things that people sort of still recognize as being fundamental and important? And I think without the Christian story, we can't actually. And that's why people are asking now, well, maybe we need a return of Christianity. Maybe the new atheists, in being so quick to dismiss and, you know, get people to abandon faith, maybe they didn't realize actually what they were letting in its place, which is this completely amoral, immoral, divided and confused culture that we now find ourselves in. And that for me is so interesting, that sometimes things have to get worse before people realize they need Christianity again.
6: And of course, in that context, we as Christians are going, how much worse can it get? But again, the Lord's in control. And there is some deep end of the pool that he seems to bring culture back out of that and to make people aware that that's too far. I think we're experiencing that right now with the breakdown of what we call the woke culture, the cancel culture. Something's happening. But let me hit you with some good tough questions so people can be equipped to answer these. Again, you're an apologist, and this is what your world's all about. Christians claim to be the sole religion, the faith that actually connects to God, and there's lots of analogies. It's God reaching to us, not us reaching to him. Give it your best shot. When you're with somebody who says, well, I just think that's so narrow and so, you know, exclusionary, how can Christianity make that claim that they're the only religion?
4: Well, the first thing I'd want to gently point out to the person who says that is, well, you're also making an exclusive claim. It just in saying that Christianity cannot be the only true religion, you know, that's simply, yeah, too arrogant or too particular. Because actually what the person is effectively saying is, I have the correct view. I think maybe that all religions lead to God and we're all just sort of on, you know, different paths up the mountain. Well, that means that they have a specific exclusive view about religion, and they're making a truth claim. So the point is, we're all making claims about truth, about reality. The question is yours true or is mine true? And in a sense, I think you just have to accept that we're all in the same boat in that regard. But the next place I'd want to go to with someone who says this is that the reality is, you know, religions are different. They make very different claims about reality. And it can actually be rather insulting to say, well, we all basically believe the same thing, don't we? No, we don't. You know, a Muslim believes very different things about God to a Christian, very different things about Jesus between a Christian and a Jewish person, maybe. And actually, it's more respectful to acknowledge that we have our different claims and to obviously have good faith conversations about that. But don't simply sort of try to pretend that we're somehow all the same. We're not. And it's important to recognize that. And then finally, I'd want to say, it leaves us with this question in the end. Well, if there is a God, has that God revealed himself to us? Because if it's not just a case of saying, oh, well, they're all basically the same, or just kind of, you just have to pick one at random. The question is there a reason to believe that Christianity is the true revelation of God? And I obviously believe there is. And the reason is because God came in person in the Christian story to show who he was. And I rather liken it sometimes to a key that opens a door. You know, when I walk up to the church that I attend, I have a whole, you know, I've got access to the church with a big bunch of keys, and they all look rather similar, these keys. So sometimes I sort of have to try a few in the lock before finding the one that actually opens the door. But then once I've opened the door with that key, I don't then try all the others as well, just in case one of them works. Ah. And I think it's the same with religion. You might look around and you might try and find, you know, but you don't have to try every religion out there. If you find the key that opens the door, you found the real thing. And I think for me, that's expressed in Jesus, especially in his resurrection. If Jesus was who he claimed to be, the Son of God, and if he died and rose again in vindication of that claim, then you found the key that opens the door. You don't have to go searching through every religion. And it just is a fact that God has come, made himself known in this person, Jesus. There's a whole chapter in the book where I talk about the resurrection and why I think it is actually the definitive event of history and why we can have real faith in the historical claims of the Christian faith. But that for me is at the center of kind of going through the weeds of, well, maybe it's this religion, maybe it's the other. How can we ever know? I think we can know because of Jesus.
6: I like that. I like that analogy of the ring of keys. That's really good. And I'll use that when I talk to my unsaved friends at this point. That's a good one. I think at the end here is just this idea, apologetics can often be seen as a battleground. You know, it's like playing rugby or American football. There's a goal, and I'm going to go on offense and try to score the goal and get you to see the light, so to speak. And, you know, it's this tug of war of ideas and thoughts and philosophy and religion and who's right and who's wrong. It seems like you have a great way, a winsome way of saying, well, let's just come reason together. Which is what the Lord says, obviously. Mm. Speak to that need for that winsomeness and that idea that you're not here to win. You're simply here to live out the faith so people can see something different and hopefully develop that appetite then to want what you have.
4: Yeah, well, I think you've put it so well yourself there, Jim. But I come back to where I began with 1 Peter 3:15. In a sense, that is the classic apologist's verse, isn't it? Always be ready to give an answer to anyone who asks you about the reason for the hope that you have. Now, that's what you're doing at an intellectual level with apologetics. You're trying to make the case, answer questions, and show that it makes sense to believe in God, to believe in Jesus. We sometimes forget the bit at the end of the verse, though, don't we? Which is, but do this with gentleness and respect. Because, and that is so critical. Because if you're simply there to as a sort of battering ram, trying to make someone believe with the force of your intellectual arguments, I think that often fails because people want to feel that they're actually being heard at their end, you know, that you're taking a real interest in them, that you're not just seeing them as a sort of project, if you like. And that's where the gentleness and respect comes in, because the way you say things matters just as much as what you say. And I don't believe anyone in the end gets argued into the kingdom of God, okay? It's got to be about them wanting what's on offer in the end. And for me, that's so important. And sometimes we can do a great job of arguing for God, but not of representing God in the way we say these things. In the end, no one's going to want to become a Christian if the example they have sitting in front of them, you, doesn't look like the kind of person they'd want to become. Right. So in the end, yes, we need to use intellectual arguments, but we need to represent God. We need to do it with grace and respect, just as we're commanded to in Scripture. And that's the magic formula. That's the way when we have good conversations, when we open ourselves up, when we treat people as human beings, worthy of our dignity and respect, you might just find that conversation goes somewhere.
6: Yeah, that is so good. Justin, this has been terrific. I'm looking forward to reading your book, Why I'm Still a Christian. I'll be giving it away to my boys and everybody I know, because this is what it's all about. And you've beautifully put together a real sensible, reasonable articulation of why the faith is so important, not just to Christians, but to everybody. Thanks for being with us.
4: Oh, thank you for the opportunity, Jim. It's been an absolute delight.
5: 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I'm John Fuller.
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5: Why is it that sometimes two good-willed people can't get along? 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

0: The Greek philosopher Heraclitus lived about 500 years before Christ. He made this observation about opportunities in life. "You cannot step twice into the same river," he said, "for other waters are continually flowing on." But like a river, life is constantly moving forward. The opportunity that presents itself today may be gone tomorrow. That doesn't mean every opportunity is wise, but it does mean that when opportunities appear, our first prayer should be, "Lord, is this from you? Give me faith to step out or faith to stay put." Proverbs says that if we will acknowledge God in all our ways, He will direct our path. This is David Jeremiah encouraging you to get on the road to new life. 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

got lost in the lie that it was up to me to make a name the world remembers.

0: We live in a world intent on rejecting Christ, rejecting the notion that there is a God of love and justice in heaven, rejecting this fanciful idea that he'd do anything so dramatic as to send his Son into this world to die for us on a cross so that our sins might be forgiven and to rise again to give us the gift of eternal life. Hi, I'm Bernie Diamond and welcome again to Fresh. In part, Jesus may still be tolerated but not obeyed. For many, cultural Christianity has emerged as a safe alternative to biblical discipleship. Truth has been redefined, even by the church. Faith has been sidelined for comfort. The gospel has been rebranded, while all the while, persecution intensifies. And so in response, some, many, have perfected the art of nodding politely to Jesus while nailing the door shut in his face, wanting his comfort, not his cross, his blessings, not his lordship. We've traded the narrow road for the wide one, repackaging him into a benign mascot for our worldly ambitions. With all that going on, many have become ashamed of the real Jesus, of the power he offers us for our lives to be transformed, of the truth that our eternity lies in his hands. They've become timid in telling others of him, in light of their own watered-down faith. And yet, amidst not dissimilar circumstances back in the first century AD, the Apostle Paul writes this, Romans chapter 1, verse 16. I am not ashamed of the gospel. It is the power of God for salvation to everyone who has faith, to the Jew first and also to the Greek. Friend, that's God's clarion call to you and to me, to live out a fearless faith amidst a world intent on dismissing Jesus as irrelevant or foolish. Don't be ashamed of Jesus. That's God's word, fresh for you today.
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1: With all the crazy stuff that's happening in our world, do you ever sit back and wonder if there's really anyone in charge of what's going on? Is there a bigger purpose to our lives? Let's take a look at two parts of the Bible for some answers. In Ezekiel 1, God showed the prophet a vision of enormous wheels turning in every direction. Above them was a throne, but Ezekiel wasn't too sure who was sitting on it. In the book of Revelation, the prophet John saw a similar scene. But in this vision, the identity of the one who sits on the throne is revealed. Right in the middle of the throne is the Lamb who was slain. When life feels uncertain, when you wonder if there's any purpose or meaning at all, remember who it is who sits on the throne. Jesus Christ, the Lamb of God. You can trust that He's got a purpose, even if you can't see what it is just yet.
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No doubt you've heard by now, our mid-year appeal fell short of target by about $50,000. I'm asking you to help us bridge the gap so we can keep Remus Central Coast alive. 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

0: From the book of James.
1: We have started a series of messages from the epistle of James entitled 12 Evidence of Faith. We have seen the theme of James' epistle. It's very simple. Anybody can claim to be a Christian, but James is saying, it's fine, you can claim all you want, but is there evidence to that claim? I mean, if you're guilty of being Christian, is there any evidence to convict you in a court of law? And then he goes on to list at least 12 of those evidence in that epistle. And we have seen 7 of them so far. The first evidence is joy in the midst of trouble. Then defeating temptation, feeding on the Word of God, loving the unlovable, doing regular self-examination. And number 6, the control of the tongue. And number 7, asking and receiving godly wisdom, heavenly wisdom from above. Today we come to evidence number 8. How to take down the 3 superpowers that are working against us. And I hope you already turned to James chapter 4. Look with me, please, as we examine these 12 verses. James here makes it very clear that spiritual warfare is for real, is part of the Christian life. It is part and parcel of living with eternity in your heart. That's what he is trying to tell us here in these few verses. First, the flesh. What is that flesh? Is that the human body? Not necessarily. In the Greek, there are 2 words that translated flesh. The human body is one word, but our fallen nature that we inherited from Adam is also called the flesh. So what is that fleshly desires? Listen carefully. How do I recognize that fleshly desires? How does it manifest itself? Selfish ambitions, viewing ourselves better than others, placing ourselves at the center of the universe, or highly valuing my ideas and my opinions, always want to do things my way, not God's way. That is the legacy we've inherited from Adam. It's called the flesh, the old nature. Several names for it in the scripture. So what happens to that legacy when we become believers? What happens? Does the flesh die? No. The flesh, with all of its selfish and self-centered ambitions, become like a deposed dictator. I know dictatorship. I can sense dictatorship when I see it. I lived in terror the first 18 years of my life of the treachery of dictatorship. Before we come to Christ, the flesh is a dictator, is dictating. You do this and you have no control. You follow your slave. You're in chains. So when Christ comes into my life, what happens? When he comes into your life, what happens? That flesh, that dictatorship is going into exile. And when I become born again, that dictatorship, called the flesh, with all its envy and bitterness and hatred and jealousy and selfishness and lust and pride, became deposed. Not dead, just deposed. And you don't have to have a 200 IQ to realize that deposed dictators do not like to be deposed. And they're not very happy. And they're angry. And they always want to come back to power. They always want to come back to power. Now, you can choose to live in fear of that old dictatorship, the deposed dictatorship of the flesh, or you can choose to have victory over that, because that's what Jesus wants you to have. He gave you the Holy Spirit so that you will have power over the dictatorship of the flesh. He gave you the Holy Spirit to empower you to live victoriously. Now, let me tell you an example from history to illustrate to you what I'm trying to say, all right? Between 1971 and 1979, there was a dictator in Uganda, a beautiful country in Africa. Between 71 and 79, there was a dictator by the name of Idi Amin. During those 8 years of miserable dictatorship, Idi Amin murdered 350,000. That's what we know. 350,000, mostly Christians. He imprisoned countless others. The people of Uganda, and I know many of them at that time, they lived in fear. They were terrified of Idi Amin. So in 79, with the help of the neighboring Tanzania, with Julius Nyerere, they deposed that dictator and defeated him and sent him out into exile. And he went to live in Saudi Arabia between 1979 until he died in the year 2003. Listen carefully. I'm not just giving you example of history for the sake of example of history. I want to prove something to you. Between 79 and 2003, while this dictator is in exile, thousands of Ugandans lived in fear of that dictator. Some were loyal to him, and they wanted to install him back by their free will. This continuous fear and loyalty to the old dictator, the deposed dictator, put them in conflict with the newly elected, democratically elected government. Now I come to the Christian life. Now I come to the flesh and explain from that history. There are Christians who are either living in fear of that old slavery or remain loyal to that deposed dictator called the flesh. But Christ, the liberator, has come into your life and into my life to liberate us from the deposed dictator, the flesh. Christ came to give us liberty over the flesh, all the old nature. Christ came to defeat and set us free from the old nature, the flesh, the tyranny of the flesh. What James is saying, every time you let the old nature out of its cage, every time you let the old nature out of its exile, what happens? Conflict and turmoil will be the norm. Now translate that into your life. Think about the times when you allow the flesh out of its cage and how chaos, conflict, grief. You desire what you don't have, he said. Then you covet and you can't obtain. So you fight and you quarrel. Now, there's a biblical principle that I plead with you. I plead with you. Don't miss it. Don't miss it. Here it is. A covetous person is an ungrateful person. A covetous person is an ungrateful person. When you are filled with thanksgiving, when you are filled with thanks living, you are too busy to covet somebody else's stuff. James said, when you ask and you don't receive, why? Because you ask with the wrong motive. Covetous desire will not only lead you into wrong actions, it will lead you to pray the wrong prayer. And when God does not answer your wrong prayer, you get angry with God. And then your anger and resentment toward God inevitably is going to spill over into your relationships with other people. And you become angry with those whose prayers have been answered. How? Because you think God has let you down. He's let you down. Listen to me. When you pray, and you can pray and ask for anything you want. I mean, God is not going to fall off his throne because you ask for something. But listen to me. When you conclude in your heart and in your spirit, in your mind, that thy will be done, and when you pray the will of God, contentment is going to grab hold of you because you are contented that you are obeying the will of God. When you pray for the glory of God, you'll be amazed what he gives you. Second enemy is the world. Again, when the Bible talks about the world, it's not talking about the beautiful outdoor or the planet Earth, nature. No. When the Bible talks about the world, it's talking about the world system. And there is no secret that the world system is at enmity with God. It's constantly in a state of rebellion against God. Sadly, many Christians get caught up and have fallen into the wheels of the world system. Spurgeon used to say, and I'm quoting from memory here, Christians are the only soldiers who fraternize with the enemy. Beloved, here's a rule of thumb. Listen to me. Whenever you compromise your Christian conviction under the guise of witnessing or whatever it is, you are fraternizing with the enemy. Whenever you compromise your biblical values, you are a friend of the world system. I am privileged to have non-Christian friends. I go to their parties. I go to dinners with them, and I'll go to their functions. But I share Christ with them, and they know that I ain't going to compromise nothing for them. Listen to me. Both the Old and the New Testament has an imagery that runs through it. That God's people are the bride and God is the bridegroom. In the Old Testament, Israel was the bride of Jehovah. In the New Testament, it tells us that the church is the bride of Jesus Christ. Amen? That's in the scripture. It's very clear. And that is why James is saying, fraternizing, flirting, compromising, appeasing the world system is a form of adultery. He said, I don't commit adultery. That's what he's saying. Don't shoot the messenger now. And if you go to the Old Testament, Isaiah and Jeremiah, Ezekiel, and certainly Hosea. If you've never read the book of Hosea, go and read it. Use this figure of speech to address Israel as an adulterous generation. And Paul said in 2 Timothy 4:10 of one of his disciples by the name of Demas, he said he succumbed to the lure of the world. He succumbed to the world system that he had forsaken me. And beloved, let me tell you something. It breaks my heart to tell you this, but it is the truth that we have lots of Demas-type preachers in the church today. They want to please this world system so much that they sold out their convictions. They want to be accepted by this politically correct culture so much that they approve what God disapproves. They want to be liked so much by this fallen system that they become spiritual adulterers. The third enemy that James talks about here is the devil. Verse 6, God opposes the proud, but he gives grace to the humble. Verse 7, submit yourselves to God then, resist the devil, and he will flee from you. Verse 8, come near to God, and he'll come near to you. Wash your hands and purify your hearts. Verse 10, again, humble yourselves before the Lord, and he will lift you up. Don't miss what I'm going to tell you. Don't miss it. Because fighting these three superpowers, the flesh, the world, and the devil, corresponds to the three members of the Trinity, Father, Son, and Holy Spirit. The world is in conflict with God the Father. The flesh is in direct conflict with the Holy Spirit. Paul said in Galatians, there's a war going on, the flesh against the spirit and the spirit against the flesh. Then the devil opposes God the Son. Let me ask you a question. What is the sin that caused Lucifer, the angel of light, who was serving at the throne of God, be thrown out of heaven? What was that sin? God bless you. Therefore, you can be absolutely sure that pride is Satan's chief weapon in the battle against the saint and the Savior. What is God's goal for you? You, child of God, you're the believer in the Lord Jesus Christ as his Savior and Lord. There's a goal, and it's mentioned in the scripture many times. There's one goal, becoming like Christ. Becoming like Christ. What is the greatest characteristics of Christ? Though he was God, yet he did not count that equality to be something to be grabbed, but he surrendered it. He humbled himself and took a form of a man. Satan's goal for you is the opposite of God's goal for you. God wants us to be dependent on his grace. Every moment and every second of the day, Satan wants us to be dependent on ourselves. Every time Satan infiltrates our ego and inflates our pride, he entices us. He lets the dictator out of its cage. Very quickly, there are three keys to victory. They're right here in the text. Three keys to victory. James gives them to us. Key number one, submit to God. James speaks of these two things almost with one breath. He's not even taking a breath between saying, submit to God and then resist the devil and he'll flee from you. They go together. You can't do one without the other. You cannot resist the devil without submitting to God. And so when you submit to God, this devil is going to flee. I know and you know that in our culture, submission is not the hottest thing on Madison Avenue. Listen, I dare you to show me a commercial selling a product using the concept of submission. Submission is a dirty word in our culture. Even Christians, they snub and ridicule the idea of submission to anyone. I want you to imagine an army, anywhere, where the private or the corporal decides to take it upon himself and act as a general. And he started commanding the troop like he's a general. Now, I want you to think about this. Chaos will rule supreme. It's a disaster. And defeat is the end result. But that works everywhere. It works in the home, works in the church, works in the country, works everywhere. God placed parents in authority over their children. Children who submit to their parents' authority are blessed. Today, we have parents who are obeying their children. I want to do what my kids want. Really? That's not what the scripture says. The same thing happens in the church. God placed spiritual authority. Leaders in the church are not perfect. Their decisions are not perfect. But submission to spiritual authority is the key to victory. Now, we may not like the laws in the United States. And I thank God that we still live in a country where we can work hard to change the laws. But once it's a law, we are to obey it. Even if I don't like the slow speed limit. I am under obligation to obey it. But what happens if the law is contrary to the Word of God? We're going to be like the early Christians. We'll be like the early church. We're going to say, God is to be obeyed and not Caesar. And then be prepared to pay the price. The second key to victory is draw near to God and He'll draw near to you. What is that drawing near to God? Listen carefully. This is not physical activities. It's something you have to do physically. Drawing near to God is an inward. It's an inward activity. It's by constantly listening to His Word and constantly giving back His Word back to Him. How do you know that you're drawing near to God? You know that you're drawing near to God when you immediately repent of the sin that you've committed. Your spirit has become so sensitive, you don't wait for a day or a two or wait till you go to church on Sunday and then confess. You become so sensitive to the Holy Spirit that you immediately confess. You know you're drawing near to God. You know you're closer in intimacy with God. You're constantly being cleansed and purified. That's what he said here. Third key to victory, humble yourself before the Lord. And then he says something about mourning and weeping. And I know probably some of you said, yeah, what did James want us to do? Look miserable all the time and walk around with a sour face and look like being baptized in vinegar? No. This has nothing to do with outward appearance. It has nothing to do with the outward appearance. It's an inward. It's an inward. All of these keys are inward. When you become sensitive to what grieves the heart of God, there's a final warning in verses 11 and 12. I don't want you to miss it. He is saying, get rid of your critical spirit. Get rid of your critical spirit. Because a critical spirit is going to keep you from victory every time. It will. It will keep you from victory for sure. Verse 11, brothers, do not speak evil against one another. Did you know that a critical person is a prideful person? A critical person is the person who's saying, God, I'm the judge, not you. I'm going to sit on the throne. I'm going to judge everybody. But you will receive victory every time you resist the devil by not unfairly and unjustly criticizing a brother or sister. I know this is a tall order, but I'm here to testify to you regarding the defeating of the critical spirit. Now, of course, there's a difference between rebuking a sinning brother, which we have a biblical mandate for, that we ask the brother who is in sin to repent and turn to the Lord. And we point that sin, not criticize him as a person or her as a person, but the sin. And it's not in the spirit of criticism, but in the spirit of restoration, because we want to restore the brother or sister. Today, you can expose the critical spirit to God, and he will begin to do in you. I know what he's done in my life and in many others. I know what he did for me. And I know he will do it for you.
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2: I was never really happy with who I was. I wasn't happy with a lot of things that society says is good. I did struggle a lot with anxiety during school and depression. Challenges that I see teenagers face now is social media and having to worry about the way society sees you and the way you need to be. being a Christian isn't necessarily appealing to a lot of teenagers because it kind of gives you a label and it's different to what society says.
3: As our Lord Jesus was
2: So I found out about Leading the Way through my cousin who actually works there. I really enjoy the app because it's really accessible. It's just on my phone. And every day he uploads another message. So if I want to find something really quickly, a certain topic or something, I can find it much easier. And my favorite series is on the seven last statements from the cross.
4: They did not know the horrors of what they were doing on that day was going to...
2: And I love the way that he's made it really succinct but in depth so that I'm able to really understand.
1: We're going
2: to
1: ask the power of the Holy Spirit to work in you and through you.
2: Michael's messages, because they're so short, they're much more convenient for teenagers. And he also focuses on a lot of topics that us teenagers do go through at the moment, like temptation. He has spoken about temptation or loss or heartache or trying to find your way back to God. And I think that makes it a lot easier for us teenagers to actually connect back to God.
1: That you will give them strength to shine like the stars in the heavens.
2: But also how to know that you are doing what the Lord wants you to do, because he does have a lot of messages to help you strengthen your relationship with God.
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3: In this bulletin, robo-debt victims to receive compensation and energy retailers under investigation. With the details, I'm Tracy Weir. Hundreds of thousands of robo-debt victims will begin receiving compensation after the federal court approved the largest class action settlement in Australian history. Nine's Penelope Leurch was in court in Melbourne.
4: The Commonwealth will pay out nearly $550 million, the largest class action settlement in Australia's history. $475 million will go to the robo-debt victims. But the money won't undo the past. Felicity Button had $11,500 taken from her bank account for a Centrelink debt she never owed.
5: In 2017, my world ended. My world collapsed around me. I had a sick child. I had a car with no fuel.
4: Payments are expected to take between 6 and 18 months, depending on the type of claim.
3: Penelope Leurch. Australian data centre giant NextDC has bought $165 million worth of land originally set aside for more than 2,000 homes on the northern outskirts of Geelong. It comes as 36 mayors from around the world make a joint pact in London that data centre growth won't be detrimental to communities or the planet. But in many cases, local governments are bypassed when it comes to planning decisions that state governments want to roll out. Energy giants may have breached misconduct laws, pushing through huge increases to daily supply charges. The federal minister has asked the Energy and Competition watchdogs to investigate. Chris Bowen says if retailers' underlying costs are coming down, then customers should feel the benefit. In recent weeks, some customers have been told their daily charge will go up from next month by as much as 86%. The Minns government will offer a rebate on car rego and cap public transport fares as part of a pre-election promise. New South Wales goes to the polls in March. It follows a similar move in Victoria, which goes to the polls in November, where a rego discount caused a government website to crash and train fares were halved. While in Queensland, 50-cent fares on city train services will now be made permanent. The leader of the Anglican Church, who's on a pilgrimage to the Holy Land, has visited a young Palestinian Christian woman who's been jailed three times without charge by Israel over the past 5 years. Archbishop of Canterbury, Sarah Mullally, expressed her great joy at meeting Layan Nasir, who's a member of St Peter's Anglican Church in the West Bank University town of Birzeit. Dame Sarah prayed for Layan and her family, who welcomed the head of the church into their home. She said she'd pray for the release of all people who had been unjustly imprisoned in Palestine and Israel and around the globe. A Texas judge who was disciplined for declining to officiate at same-sex weddings because of her Christian beliefs has secured a legal settlement worth nearly $1 million. Most of the payout will go toward Judge Diane Hensley's legal fees. The court barred further legal action against the judge. Turning to sport, and Port Adelaide star Zach Butters is laughing off reported offers which would make him the AFL's richest footballer. The 25-year-old maintains he's yet to decide whether to stay with the Power or return home to Victoria. He says the rampant speculation over his future doesn't bother him.
6: 99% of the time you just laugh it off, it is what it is, and you got your mates, you got your family, you got your teammates, you got a good footy club behind you, so yeah, there's no complaints of mine.
3: It comes as the Crows and the Power prepare to face off for the second time this season on Saturday night. And in the FIFA World Cup, Kylian Mbappe has powered France to a convincing 3-0 victory over Graham Arnold's Iraq in a match delayed for more than 2 hours due to storms and bad weather. That's the latest Vision National News. I'm Tracy Weir.
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0: Words of life and love from the Father to you, his child.
1: But among you, there must not be even a hint of sexual immorality, or of any kind of impurity, or of greed, because these are improper for God's holy people. 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
3: In stories making news, the Albanese government's tax changes will pass through Parliament by the end of this week after reaching a deal with the Greens. The government will rein in the capital gains tax discount and negative gearing concessions. House prices are falling fastest in the most affluent suburbs of our two biggest capital cities. The Financial Review says suburbs on Sydney's northern beaches have posted falls of up to 15% since their peak, and in Melbourne the fall is around 8%. 40 people have drowned in France since a heatwave kicked in a week ago. France had its hottest June day on record on Monday and its hottest night ever at 21 degrees. Sport and St Kilda youngster Alex Taru has been given a four-match ban for his high bump on Footscray's Sterling Phillips Parson during their VFL game on Sunday. It's the fourth time in 12 months the 19-year-old has faced the tribunal. That's the news and sport headlines. I'm Tracy Weir. More details soon.
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4: Welcome to 15 Minutes in the Word with New York Times bestselling author Joyce Meyer. On today's program, Joyce will be teaching from Galatians and Philippians. Galatians is all about God's amazing grace. We'll learn how the power of the Holy Spirit is what enables us to do what God asks of us, not our own strength and effort. Meanwhile, Philippians teaches us about joy and how true, lasting joy comes only through faith in Jesus Christ and serving others. Now, here's Joyce with today's teaching.
5: And then Paul says, I pray that your love would abound yet more and more. There's so much in that statement, because you know what he's saying? They were walking in love, and he told them he was proud of them, but he said, I want your love to abound. He's saying, I know you're walking in love, but I want you to grow in walking in love. You know, one of the worst things we can do is get complacent and get satisfied with our stuff. Well, I'm doing pretty good. No, that's not it. I want to do better because I want to glorify God more. I want to abound in love. I really want to learn how to love people the way Jesus loved people. Can any one of us say that we really know how to give unconditional love? So much of our love is still based on how people treat us. So we got to keep growing. We got to keep going after it. The worst selling book that I ever wrote was on love. Made me so mad because it was about loving other people, starting a love revolution in your own life. Thank you. Declaring war on selfishness and saying, I refuse to live like this. I'm going to learn what it means to love. And we sold less of that book than any book that I've ever written. Well, there's a message in that. I mean, a book like that should fly off the table. We shouldn't be able to keep enough copies. But I could write a book on how to succeed or how to get every prayer answered, and they're going to, ooh, that's something for me. Matter of fact, it's sad and it aggravates me, but our publisher tells us every title on a book has to have a promise in it for the reader, or they won't buy them. You see, I long to see the days where people would buy a book called Dying to Self. The Crucifixion of the Flesh. Oh, some of you would buy it, but not a lot. Dying to self, that don't sound like much fun. The word abound means to exist in large amounts, to be packed, to overflow, to be crowded with, to be full of, to do more than you have to do. He wants them to have more knowledge and more discernment. Man, I could preach for an hour on discernment. Whew, we need discernment. Paul didn't pray for the people to get everything they wanted. He didn't even pray for their problems to go away. He prayed for what they really needed. And you know something, a lot of times I don't think we even know what we really need. We keep going after what we want instead of getting smart enough to ask God for what we really need. If nothing else, just tell God, I'm not even smart enough to know what I really need, so God, just give me what I need. And if what I want isn't what you want, then please don't give it to me. Oh, and then he prayed that they would learn to prize and approve what was excellent. Well, I've been on an excellence binge lately, and I rarely ever preach the same message twice in a row. I can't do that for television, but when I've been going other places to preach, I've got a message I'm doing on excellence that I've preached in two places, and I'm going to preach it in two more, because people have gotten so sloppy in their morals and their manners and keeping their word. And, oh my gosh. Come on, if you're going to park in a handicapped parking space and you're not handicapped, then get the Jesus sticker off your bumper. Just scrape off the little fish. I'll just throw this out. How does an excellent person behave? Well, they always do what they say they're going to do. They're on time for their appointments. They get to work on time. They don't leave messes for other people to clean up. They don't park in handicapped parking spaces if they're not handicapped, and especially not at church. They replace the toilet paper when they use the last of it on the roll. They don't tinkle on the seat out in a public restroom and leave it for somebody to sit in it. Ooh, I hate that. When they take the last Kleenex, they go get another box. If they're given too much change when paying a bill, they return it. They put their grocery cart back in the space marked off for grocery carts. Okay, I'm going to make a statement. Maybe you didn't come for anything but this, but get this. What we do when nobody's looking is who we really are. See, I tell you, I have too much to tell you, not enough time. We need more of the fear of the Lord back. Not afraid God's going to hurt us, but a reverential fear that says, no matter what I do, where I am, God sees. God sees everything we do. Everything. And so don't be excellent to get somebody to notice how excellent you are. Be excellent because you serve an excellent God. Amen. And I mean, I've told God I want to come up higher in this. Can't preach something and not pray it and live it. And it's amazing all the little things that we'll do a halfway job on and start to walk off, and I'll just know in my heart, go back and do it right. Nobody there but me. I don't have to fold the towel right. They're my towels. I can cram them in the drawer if I want to. No, go back and do it right. Come on. Oh, Joyce, I was hoping for a word tonight. And then in Philippians 1, 12 through 20, Paul talks about the importance of advancing the gospel. He says that his imprisonment has actually only served to advance the gospel. This guy was so positive. I mean, he would have really annoyed a negative person. I mean, he was in prison. He was beaten 5 times. Hungry, had to hide, deserted by everyone at his first trial. But you know what he said when everybody deserted him at his first trial? God, I pray that you'll forgive them, and I know you'll take care of it. He didn't worry about what people did to him. He prayed for them and just let God take care of it. How many things do we get in a fuss over that we could just give to God and go on about our business and not let them make us unhappy? Come on. Well, you didn't treat me right. You didn't treat me right. Whew. Paul rejoiced when he was in jail. He rejoiced when he was in hiding. In Philippians 1, 21 through 26, now here we're going deep. He said, for me to live is Christ and to die is gain. If I am to live in the flesh, that means fruitful labor for me. Yet which I shall choose, I cannot tell. Paul was getting old enough that he was ready to get out of here. And he said, I'm hard pressed between the two. My desire is to depart and be with Christ, for that would be far better. But to remain in the flesh is more necessary for you. Convinced of this, I know that I will remain and continue with you all for your progress and joy in the faith, so that you may have ample glory in Christ Jesus. The world is starting to annoy me. I'm like, God, I'm ready anytime you want to come and get me. but I want to do everything you want me to do before I go. So now in Philippians 1:28, there's a most wonderful scripture. And do not be frightened in anything by your opponents. The Amplified Bible says, do not be frightened or intimidated in anything by your opponents. For such constancy and fearlessness, I'm quoting the Amplified, will be a clear sign and a proof of them, your enemy, of their upcoming destruction, but a clear sign and a proof to God of your upcoming deliverance. So, what a scripture. He says, no matter what happens, don't be frightened by it or intimidated, but stand firm, and that'll be a message to the devil. You can't control me. My faith is in God. And it's a sign to God that you trust him. So the devil knows he's lost, and God comes in, and you win. But now I'm going to read you the next verse, and you're not going to like it. For it has been granted to you for the sake of Christ, you should not only believe in him, but also to suffer for his sake. Could I sell a book on suffering? I don't think so. You know, the word suffer is a scary word, but it can take in a lot of things. Do you know, if you're going to just be submissive to authority, your flesh is going to suffer. How many of you know what I mean when I say your flesh is going to suffer? Learning how to be a submissive wife. I mean, I said all the time, God, this is killing me. And I didn't know it, but it really was. It was like killing off that rebellion in my flesh. And the only way you can die to something that you're addicted to is to be willing to suffer for a little while you don't give in to that, so you can be free to have the glory later on. He said we can't share his glory if we don't share his suffering.
4: 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He's right there waiting for us to exchange our trying for trusting. Galatians 3:10 in the Message version of the Bible says anyone who tries to live by his own effort, independent of God, is doomed. 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Grace makes all the difference. It's his power which overcomes whatever struggle we face. When we are faithful in doing whatever we can do in a situation, God will pour out his grace to do what we can't do.
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hasn't stopped raining for days. My world is a flood, but slowly I become one with the

This is Hope with God. I'm Andrew Palau. Is there someone in your life who is stubbornly resistant to God and his offer of salvation? Let me tell you about the strategy that finally broke down the barriers in my heart. After high school, I left home, went to college, then took a job on the East Coast, as far away as possible from my family in Oregon. I was also trying to distance myself from God. Foolish idea, right? My parents, though, they continued to pray for me. They spoke to me about my need for the Lord. They lived holy lives, not perfect, but a great example to me. When I reached the lowest point of my life, my parents were still there, praying for me, living the life, sharing the good news with me. I tell you this as an encouragement to continue being an example, telling the good news of salvation and praying. God will answer. This is Andrew Palau.

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2: In this bulletin, consumers warned of a power bill shock next month and calls to better support carers financially. With more, I'm Tracy Weir. Consumers are being warned to brace themselves as power bills arrive in July. Carolee Katsimbanis has details.
3: The Fin Review says energy giants may have breached the law, pushing through huge increases in daily fixed charges for households that have taken many customers by surprise. And so Energy Minister Chris Bowen has asked the Energy and Competition Watchdogs to investigate if power retailers have breached misconduct rules. The minister says if retailers' underlying costs are coming down, then customers should feel the benefit. In recent weeks, some customers have been told their daily charge will go up from July 1 by as much as 86%.
2: Carolee Katsimbanis. Australian health authorities have issued a warning about a potent sedative which has been detected in vapes. Some vape products have been found to contain etomidate, a powerful anaesthetic which can cause rapid onset sleep sedation, confusion, vomiting and loss of consciousness. The health department says the effects could be life-threatening if the substance was used with alcohol, opioids or other sedatives. New research shows unpaid carers could be $45,000 better off if super was paid on carer payments. A Super Members Council report has found more than a million Australians miss out on super because of the work they do, including those who step out of paid work to care for loved ones. Chief Executive Misha Schubert says the super system is meant to cover everyone.
4: But despite the fact that 17 million Australians get that terrific guarantee of retirement savings being put away to grow into a retirement nest egg for them, there are still some Australians who miss out, and one of those groups is carers.
2: Paying the 12% super guarantee on the carer payment would deliver an average of $3,072 a year in super to 334,000 unpaid carers. An MP on Sydney's Northern Beaches wants drone surveillance at beaches every day, saying it's the only thing that will put shark attack fears to rest. Jackie Scrooby has welcomed the Minns government's budget announcement of $86 million for the state's shark management program, but says it doesn't go far enough, and she wants drones to be flown from dawn till dusk, 365 days a year. The Israeli government has designated the nation's Route 60 as the Biblical Highway. It stretches from Nazareth in the north through the West Bank town known as Judea and Samaria to Beersheba in the south. The highway has existed for more than 4,000 years, travelled by Abraham and Jesus. It passes through Jerusalem, Bethlehem, Hebron, Shiloh, and what was once Shechem. Israel hopes to attract Christian pilgrims and Bible scholars. A values and beliefs survey by researcher Gallup challenges common assumptions about religion's place in American life. It found 65% of US adults believe it would be positive for society if more Americans were religious. That's fewer than 13 years ago, with Americans divided along political and religious lines over whether government should promote moral values. Turning to sport, and Cristiano Ronaldo has answered his critics in emphatic fashion, leading Portugal to a convincing win over Uzbekistan, scoring two goals in his country's 5-0 thrashing over their Central Asian opponents.
5: But it's Portugal on the surge with Bruno Fernandes. Cristiano Ronaldo!
2: Still to come this morning, England takes on Ghana before Panama plays Croatia. That's the latest Vision National News. I'm Tracy Weir.
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1: If any of you lacks wisdom, you should ask God, who gives generously to all without finding fault, and it will be given to you. But when you ask, you must believe and not doubt, because the one who doubts is like a wave of the sea, blown and tossed by the wind. That person should not expect to receive anything from the Lord. Such a person is double-minded and unstable in all they do. James 1:5-8.
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3: In stories making news, energy giants may have breached misconduct laws, pushing through huge increases in daily supply charges. The federal minister has asked energy and competition watchdogs to investigate. Chris Bowen says if retailers' underlying costs are coming down, then customers should feel the benefit. Hundreds of thousands of robo-debt victims will begin receiving compensation after the federal court approved the largest class action settlement in Australian history. Overseas, a United Nations agency says a plan is underway to evacuate 11,000 seafarers through the Strait of Hormuz. The International Maritime Organization says it'll be done with cooperation from Iran, Oman and all other Gulf nations, as well as the United States. To sport, an Aussie sprint sensation Gout Gout has withdrawn from a 200-metre race in the US because of back stiffness, just under 2 months out from the World Under-20 Athletic Championships. The 18-year-old was locked in to run in the 200 metres at the prestigious Prefontaine Classic on July 5. That's the news and sport headlines. More details soon.
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3: In this bulletin, the construction industry speaks out and Donald Trump maintains Iran is on the back foot. With more, I'm Tracy Weir. The construction industry says the federal government's deal with the Greens to pass its tax reforms is disappointing. As part of the deal, investors will not be able to evade the capital gains tax increase by buying a property through a self-managed super fund. Melissa Byrne from the Master Builders Association says the laws will hurt the construction sector.
4: By clearing the path for tax hikes on housing, this agreement will be a hit to construction jobs, activity and housing supply while driving up rents.
3: Existing homes purchased this way will not be affected. A data centre giant has bought $165 million worth of land in Victoria, originally set aside for homes. Gabriel Hodson has more.
5: Australian data centre giant NextDC has bought 169 hectares of land on the outskirts of Geelong. The Age says the Lovely Bank site was previously set aside for more than 2,000 homes, subject to council approval. The massive purchase comes as 36 mayors from around the world make a joint pact in London that data centre growth won't be detrimental to communities or the planet. But local government may have little control over the development of data centres. In Victoria, many large projects are approved directly by the planning minister, bypassing local planning laws and removing the right for the community to appeal if the project is of economic significance.
3: Gabriel Hodson. Overseas, and 11,000 seafarers are being evacuated through the Strait of Hormuz before any new hostilities flare up. It comes as the US and Iran debate if Tehran had agreed to allow inspectors to view bombed nuclear sites as part of the ceasefire deal. Donald Trump says they have the upper hand over Iran.
6: We have Iran in a position that nobody's ever had. This should have been done for 47 years by other presidents. And we have Iran in a position where their military has been totally wiped out.
3: Meantime, in Tehran, the foreign ministry spokesperson has told reporters no visits have been scheduled for the IAEA to examine the Iranian nuclear sites bombed by the US last year. One of the more startling details in the recently released Australian Christian Freedom Index report is that 74 Acts of Parliament have reduced the freedom of Christians. Jeff Westlake from Worldview Australia writes in the Daily Declaration that 61 of those anti-Christian laws were enacted by Labor governments. He says 8 were passed by socially moderate coalitions and 5 by conservative coalitions. Mr. Westlake claims that while Labor declares it is a democratic socialist party in its constitution, many of its voters don't know what that means. WA Christians Party MP Maruka Grunewald has rejected a Labor move to remove the Lord's Prayer from State Parliament. MP Dave Kelly wants it replaced by a moment of silence in the interests of inclusion. Ms. Grunewald says our Christian heritage is a vital part of a free and democratic Australia. Turning to sport, and in tennis, Aussie Kimberly Birrell has claimed a big scalp at the Lexus Eastbourne Open, winning in straight sets against her Czech opponent Barbora Krejcikova 6-3, 7-6. The 28-year-old Queenslander won the first set 6-3 and led in the second set, but the number 4 seed wasn't giving up without a fight, coming back in the second set to force a tiebreak. But Kimberly Birrell held on to win the tie 8-6. Meantime, 4 Australians have progressed in the opening round of Wimbledon qualifying. Dane Sweeney, Tristan Schoolkate, Chris O'Connell and Bernard Tomic all got through their matches, but James McCabe and Alex Bolt crashed out. That's the latest Vision National News. I'm Tracy Weir.

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3: In stories making news, the construction industry says the federal government's deal with the Greens to pass its tax reform is disappointing. As part of the deal, investors will not be able to evade capital gains tax increase by buying a property through a self-managed super fund. New research from the Super Members Council shows unpaid carers could be $45,000 better off if super was paid on carer payments. Victoria's auction clearance rate has collapsed to its lowest level since 2020. On the weekend, it hit just 37%. That's down from 40% the previous week and 53% this time last year. There are now no new confirmed cases of bird flu in Western Australia, but authorities are now waiting on the results of almost a dozen cases. And Cricket Victoria chair Ross Hepburn is set to depart his role in coming weeks in the midst of a messy sale of the Renegades' Big Bash licence. That's the news and sport headlines. I'm Tracy Weir. More details soon.
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0: We live in a world intent on rejecting Christ, rejecting the notion that there is a God of love and justice in heaven, rejecting this fanciful idea that he'd do anything so dramatic as to send his son into this world to die for us on a cross so that our sins might be forgiven and to rise again to give us the gift of eternal life. Hi, I'm Bernie Diamond and welcome again to Fresh. In part, Jesus may still be tolerated but not obeyed. For many, cultural Christianity has emerged as a safe alternative to biblical discipleship. Truth has been redefined, even by the church. Faith has been sidelined for comfort. The gospel has been rebranded, while all the while, persecution intensifies. And so in response, some, many, have perfected the art of nodding politely to Jesus while nailing the door shut in his face, wanting his comfort, not his cross, his blessings, not his lordship. We've traded the narrow road for the wide one, repackaging him into a benign mascot for our worldly ambitions. With all that going on, many have become ashamed of the real Jesus, of the power he offers us for our lives to be transformed, of the truth that our eternity lies in his hands. They've become timid in telling others of him, in light of their own watered-down faith. And yet, amidst not dissimilar circumstances back in the first century AD, the Apostle Paul writes this, Romans chapter 1, verse 16. I am not ashamed of the gospel. It is the power of God for salvation to everyone who has faith, to the Jew first, and also to the Greek. Friend, that's God's clarion call to you and to me, to live out a fearless faith amidst a world intent on dismissing Jesus as irrelevant or foolish. Don't be ashamed of Jesus. That's God's word, fresh for you today.
1: I lace the boots up. It's straight to the door, cause this is worth fighting for. I get my head right, the heart's gotta follow. Whisper a prayer like there ain't no tomorrow. Take a breath, and I exhale slow. I wasn't made for this kind of cold. This ain't the kind of place that you wanna know. These are the elements, I'm telling you, bro. This world, it's up in my grill. This world, it's shooting to kill. This world,

Father God, let me see it for what it is. This ain't neutral we're up against. These elements push me to the fence, and then I end up on top of it, if I'm not careful. To recognize what is pushing in, open my eyes to these elements. Stand up and rise to these elements. I'm willing to fight, willing to fight. The elements.

0: Hi guys, this is Mick Ayers from Rema Drive. As you've probably heard, our mid-year appeal fell short of target by about $50,000. And I'm asking you to help us bridge the gap so I can keep bringing you my techno gadget reports, life hacks, AI news, creation questions, and all the latest traffic and weather. And of course, all the latest from Jono, Jimbo, Micro, and the crew. 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
2: In this bulletin, the Queensland Treasurer on the defensive and an e-bike crackdown in Victoria. With more, I'm Tracy Weir. Labor's tax changes will pass through federal parliament by the end of the week after it reached a deal with the Greens. The government will rein in the capital gains tax discount along with negative gearing concessions. Tighter rules will also be imposed on people using self-managed super funds to buy property. Nationals leader Matt Canavan has told Channel 9 the changes will be bad for Australians.
3: What's worse now, this is just another tax the government was already taxing small business, taxing property, taxing investments, and now they're taxing your super.
2: In its deal with the Greens, Labor has also agreed to an 8-week extension of an inquiry into proposed changes to the NDIS. Queensland Treasurer David Janetsky is defending his government's budget following a $200 billion debt projection. The budget is expected to remain in the red until 2029-30, when a $619 million surplus is projected. Mr. Janetsky says it's a difficult time to balance debt during cost of living crisis.
4: Balancing the priorities in every budget is always the challenge. And, you know, we have worked really hard to make sure, you know, we're investing in jobs and services because Queenslanders rely on them and doing our bit to helping support Queenslanders in what's a national affordability crisis.
2: Some of the cost of living relief measures in the budget include back-to-school vouchers, a bulk water freeze and legislating 50-cent public transport fares. In New South Wales, the Minns government has handed down its last budget before the 2027 state election. The financial blueprint includes a rebate on car rego, a cap on opal fares and the lowering of a weekly toll cap. The budget posts a $2.3 billion deficit, more than double what was predicted in the half-yearly update. Victoria Police is warning families to check their e-bikes before the school holidays after issuing hundreds of fines during a CBD crackdown. Among the offences detected were riders on illegal, overpowered e-bikes, unlicensed riders and dozens travelling without helmets. Police say many people don't realise that some high-powered e-bikes are legally considered motorcycles requiring registration and a licence. The Australian Christian Lobby has welcomed what it called the courageous stand taken by an all-boys Sydney Christian school requiring all students to be biologically male. CEO Michelle Pearce told Vision Radio it was an encouraging move.
5: St Joseph's College, which is an independent Catholic secondary college, placed within their enrolment policy that students must be biologically male and identify as such. You know, I think that's positive, a step forward in terms of our culture, and more schools should follow suit.
2: The ACL says the elite college's policy provides clarity for families and protects schools' ability to operate according to their Christian beliefs. Women's Forum Australia Rachel Wong says it was extraordinary that schools actually had to define the sex of their students. Sir Keir Starmer, who is standing down as British Prime Minister, has met with his leadership contender to support the handover of power. It's the first time the outgoing Labor leader has met with Andy Burnham since his decisive by-election win. Mr. Burnham could become Prime Minister within weeks if he does not face a challenger. To sport, and in the NRL, Stephen Crichton will once again line up at 5'8 for the Bulldogs, named in the number 6 jersey for Friday night's game with the Titans on the Gold Coast. And the PGA Tour will scrap its no-cut signature events as part of a move to a two-tier system from 2028. That's the latest Vision National News. I'm Tracy Weir.
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8: I think we're living in a time where people are lonelier than they've ever been.
9: And what's crazy is we're more connected than we've ever been.
8: Yes, digitally.
9: We think we have friendships.
8: Yeah.
9: We actually are sitting in basements and we're alone.
8: And people are longing for friendships. They're longing for community. And they're not always sure how to go about doing that.
9: Yeah, so we're going to talk to three couples. Well, actually, two couples and a third single guy, which you're going to love this conversation because they have found community in a way that's going to challenge you. Like, I don't know if we've had a conversation quite like this.
8: I don't think we have.
9: This is going to take you out of your comfort zone and force you to go where God wants you to go. And your marriage and your family is going to be radically transformed by this conversation. You do not want to miss it.
10: Us doing the hard work.
8: Yeah.
10: Like, it's uncomfortable conversations. One night we had a conversation that was
11: six, seven hours.
10: Yes. Like, talking about what are your insecurities, what are your fears, what are your things.
8: So you're real.
12: Oh, yeah.
8: You go deep.
10: We're fellowshipping.
12: And I was going to say, I think that we, as a church, we can kind of, this idea of like, well, how do people do this? Like, how do you enter into this relationship? We can overcomplicate it in a sense. Like, literally, pick somebody and be committed to them. Literally, because it's pick a couple and you can get into like, well, they don't like the same things that I don't like, or they do things differently, or I don't know if we have kids, they don't have kids. We didn't have kids for the majority of our relationship, all of that. But if you're committed to the relationship, if you are, I'm not leaving this table, regardless of your messiness in my organization or your lifestyle or whatever, or what you like, it doesn't matter, because at the end of the day, we know, we see it as Jesus is at work within whatever family unit is that you're anticipating getting into a relationship. Mm-hmm. And so if Jesus is there, if Jesus is at work, however it is that they live their life, they have something that I need in order for me to know Jesus better. Mm-hmm. Because Jesus is at work in their life in a way that it's not at work in my life.
8: Yeah.
12: And so therefore, I don't care if they like to go to Disney every single weekend and I like to stay at home and read a book. I am willing to enter into that lifestyle because I understand that Jesus is at work there and I need that.
8: What if those people that like, I want this, but they're not willing to be humble or honest? You know, what if they're not in the, they don't have the three H's. What was the other one? Humility, honesty, and honor. Yeah, so what if they aren't willing to be honest?
13: Yeah, then you don't have a fake unity. Yeah.
8: Right, so do you just have that conversation?
14: Yeah, I think the beautiful thing is prayer.
8: Mm.
14: I talk all the time to folks because I love the scripture so much, but I always remind people I am not a disciplined reader.
9: Mm.
14: I've always hated reading. God gave me a delight in the scriptures that I did not have. And if God can grant you something that you don't have in terms of desire, then he can grant you what you don't have in terms of desire.
8: Mm-hmm.
14: And so this desire for friendship, I think it begins on your knees.
8: Mm-hmm.
14: Like, Lord, I actually want what they're talking about. Like, I actually want that.
9: And
14: like,
9: I'm going to go get it.
14: And Lord, show me how to partner with you in running after who you've already placed in front of me. And I actually think for most listeners, God already put somebody on your mind and your heart. This is the scariest part of prayer, though.
9: Mm.
14: Many people already have somebody who they would call friends, but they're hearing this and like, this don't sound like us.
8: Mm.
14: The scariest thing is like, why? And I ask the Lord why. And oftentimes it is because you haven't crossed over through that awkward barrier where you've had to challenge each other and it had to go 5 hours and you can't leave the table.
8: Mm-hmm.
14: And those things are intentional. If we could have let it sit too.
8: Oh, yeah.
14: We could just be mad prefer. And just.
8: You would prefer to not prefer. Get into it.
12: Nobody wants that. I'd rather be the king of my own kingdom and come up with my own narrative and just sit in my own bitterness and anger.
14: Absolutely.
12: It feels good. It's righteous. Yeah. It's great. Like, this isn't fun. Like, you know
14: until
12: what I mean?
14: You're lonely.
12: Until you're lonely. That's good. Yeah.
9: But I mean, in some ways, what I'm hearing is that's the honesty part. Mm-hmm. But sometimes it's like, this isn't an honest group. Mm-hmm. And they're not going to be. Yep. Mm-hmm. They're not going to go there. So mm-hmm. obviously, right. you're talking about an honesty that's mm-hmm. raw.
12: Yeah.
10: You know
12: yeah.
10: what, UJ? A great point. For those of us who are Christians, we can have like an over-romanticized view of each other
12: yeah.
10: as if we are not imperfect humans. And sometimes friendships just don't work.
9: Yeah.
10: Like
9: sometimes they don't.
10: Like, here's the interesting thing. A lot of my earlier friendship, what we even call failures, I don't even know if it's a failure, it's just life. It's like friendships that I had, I've learned from every single friendship I've yes. ever had. Mm-hmm. And that has been brought into this friendship. Mm-hmm. Because again, we bring who we are yeah. into the group.
9: Yeah.
10: And it's like, had I not remembered like, ooh, last time, Demetrius, you actually store something in your heart for like 3 months and it turned into accusation and all of this other kind of stuff. I'm finna take the opportunity to be like, no, we getting this stuff done cool. quick.
9: Yeah.
10: Because when you hold on to that stuff, our God is so much about truth.
8: Yeah. Don't let the sun go down yeah. on your yeah. anger. Don't yeah. let the devil yeah. have a foothold.
10: Yeah. Absolutely.
13: Yeah. But watch yeah. this. Yeah. Watch this. If I have a friendship that doesn't quite work out, and I still am carrying bitterness toward them.
8: Yeah. Mm.
13: Now I come to my friends.
10: Absolutely.
13: And I'm getting things off my chest.
12: Mm.
13: And if they support that.
9: Yeah.
10: Mm.
13: Then we just, it's all types of division.
9: Now it's gossip.
13: Now it's gossip and all, and that's what's creating our friendship. That's not friends.
12: That's not friends. That is literally like that trauma bonding.
13: That's trauma.
12: Yeah, that's that trauma bonding.
9: So what do you do with that?
8: Yes.
13: We got to check that.
9: You've got a thing with somebody.
13: So I know you got to get this off your chest to some degree. You have to be human and complain about what your frustration.
9: Yeah.
13: So you do it. And I listen. All right, cool. Did you talk to him?
12: I have literally had Pastor Meech tell me, you've got 2 weeks to talk to this person.
13: Yeah.
8: Mm-hmm. I love it.
12: Mm. Okay.
10: Mm. Real talk. Mm-hmm.
12: And I had to talk to this person.
15: Yeah.
12: I vented. I shared. Yeah. Am I crazy? Like, am I not? You need to go talk to them.
13: Yeah.
12: So I humbly obeyed, honored it, what they told me to do because I trust these individuals.
13: And that's the key because most people, or I should say a lot of times, that's the thing. People are unwilling to go to someone and have a conversation.
9: Yeah. It's hard.
15: Yeah.
13: It's very hard.
9: It can be hard.
8: And
9: it can be awkward. It can be all the things.
13: Be isolated. Mm-hmm. It's very easy.
14: Mm-hmm. Yep.
10: That's good, Pastor Ike. And you wouldn't have done that if you didn't care about our sanctification.
14: Yeah. Mm-hmm. Exactly.
10: Like, we care about each other's holiness. Mm-hmm. I remember I had some strange stuff going on for a season. And Recap was like, yeah, you need to apologize to this person. He literally told me to find a fault and just take extreme ownership. I'm like, absolutely not. And then a couple of days later, I sent a voice note and was like,
14: oh, it was quicker than that.
10: You know, it was quicker than that.
14: Yeah, it was the
10: it
14: same
10: was like,
14: yeah.
10: because again, I was like, the evil one would not tell me to do that.
9: Mm-hmm. Yeah.
10: That was literally what the scriptures would say.
12: And I would also say, like, there's also the correction that happens just by living life with each other. Yeah. Just being around Brittany. I don't even have to ask. Like, the Lord will convict me on so many things, on how I love my husband and how I even, like, parent Lily and her 10 months old, you know, and my patience and my relationship with the Lord and just her being herself. Mm-hmm. She'll just talk about this missionary that she's reading about and how it's convicted her. I have been in a room with her and all four of her children are crawling all over her, asking for her attention while she's having a conversation with me, and she never loses it. And I'm just like, how? How do you do this? And it's so convicting. I've seen her submit and love and honor and encourage her husband on so many levels, and I am always convicted. And she doesn't have to open her mouth or say anything. It's just the way she lives her life.
8: Discipleship.
12: Yeah, that's the mutual discipleship that happens. Mm-hmm. You know, just being around them. He talks about me being a communicator of the word. I wouldn't be that had it not been for the time that I've spent with him. Mm-hmm. My whole understanding of women's roles and gender roles, Meech had spoken such a profound word that broke like a wall for me. And it's just because of being around them. And so it's just living life that has, like, just changed us. That's where a lot of the correction even happens. Absolutely. It's not these, it doesn't have to be these deep conversations. That's real. Just living life, yes. Having conversation.
9: Yeah. All right, I've got a question. A couple times while we're talking, there are wives listening mm-hmm. whose husbands aren't going after guys. Mm. They don't have relationships. And we all know this. Statistically, women have more community than men do. And it's true in the church as well. I've seen it 30-some years, 40 years as a pastor. Mm. Women, they connect and they go after it.
8: It's men, not some do. It's healthy. It sometimes
15: that's what I was going to say.
8: It's not healthy.
9: But I'm thinking there's some wives listening like, I've encouraged my man. Yeah. He won't do it. Mm. What do you say to those women? What can they do? Because they're frustrated and they want their man to want it. But you guys know if a guy doesn't want it,
13: it ain't happening.
9: His wife isn't going to get him to make it. In fact, she's going to.
15: Yes, that's literally all I got. That's all I got.
12: Like, no,
9: that really is
12: pray.
9: All you can do. Yeah.
12: No, it's not all that you can do because now we're downgrading it as like, this is just prayer.
9: Yeah.
12: No. This is the power. Wow. Like, this is it.
9: Preach
12: it's
9: it.
12: Prayer.
9: Preach it. I want
12: to
9: hear it.
12: You have to pray and you have to pray faithfully. I cannot tell you. There have been things going on in our marriage or things that I desire from Ike. And the first thing that I do is I come before my Heavenly Father because there's nobody who's going to advocate for me like my Heavenly Father with my husband. Mm. And I think that this has been what's made our relationship so joyful. Before I even come and tell Ike what I'm feeling or what I want from him or what I feel he's not doing, I go to God and I pray, Lord, reveal it to my husband. Mm. Put it in his heart. I pray about it. And then all of a sudden, Ike just does it, or he brings it up to me, or he's led to do it. I don't have to say anything to him because God's got my back. Yeah. And even in that prayer, the Lord reveals to me what expectations I have on my husband that I shouldn't have, but should be on the Lord. Mm-hmm. What affirmations am I wanting from him that only the Lord gives me? Yeah. If you are a wife and you are looking at your husband and you are saying like, he needs men around him, pray about it.
9: That's good.
12: Pray about it and pursue it faithfully and believe that the Lord will do it. Yeah. And in the meantime, encourage and help facilitate it.
8: We discount our husband's insecurity in the friendship area.
12: Right.
8: To remind them, like, you have so much to offer.
14: So good. Mm-hmm.
8: You are so good at this. I think young men or men your age, they would benefit from you because I think some guys are, and you guys would know this better than me, but they're wondering like, do I have anything to offer? Mm. And I think too, as a woman, it's really easy to go to our girlfriends first instead of our father first. Mm. You know, it's like, we're just venting to our friend. Like he never has a friend.
9: Not
8: he never
9: that
8: does
9: she's
8: this.
9: Ever done that.
8: Oh man, I feel like God so convicted me on that in my younger years. Like, why aren't you going to me first?
15: Yeah.
8: Do I believe that he will answer those prayers? Mm-hmm. Yes. Like what you're saying, like, this is the best place to go.
14: Can I follow up? I want that question. Yeah. If we choose our church communities for our children, then oftentimes we will lose our husbands.
8: Mm.
14: Now, let me press this by saying, I'm not saying that it's bad to want your church to serve your kids, but I think sometimes we oftentimes, and I'll say this, parents, period, are going and looking for churches that serve our kids, but won't actually cultivate our men.
8: Yeah. Mm.
14: I think if we go into churches looking for places that will cultivate the men, ladies will actually not have to do the work of encouraging.
8: Yeah.
14: And so you know it when you feel it. You walk into a place, it's like, yo, this is a culture of dudes. Like, this is where my husband's gonna grow. But sometimes that might not be the place that's as exciting for your children.
8: Mm-hmm. Mm-hmm.
14: Your children having an amazing father and deep community will be the best thing for your kids.
8: Amen.
14: Well, 2 hours on a Sunday for your kids to be able to have fun and games. Like, if you need Disney passes, ask grandma. But if you need like an actual like cultivating community for your husbands, I think that will serve your kids long term more than anything
8: that's
14: else.
8: So good.
14: And so I think sometimes we can choose our communities for the wrong things and then be disappointed that our husband doesn't have community because the space we're actually in isn't a place that's cultivating.
9: Boom, that's good.
8: I feel like our church had so many men. I know when people would walk in, they're like, what are all these men doing?
9: It was a dude's church.
14: That's what's happening.
9: Sometimes we got ripped for it by women. Like, man, this is very male.
12: That was
9: male.
12: My other thing that I was going to say. It's as the wife or any woman to understand, like, that this is what's needed and to be willing to sacrifice.
9: Mm.
12: We have made whole life-changing decisions, mm-hmm. knowing that Ike needs recap. Mm, Ike needs recap. So if we need to live together, we've also lived together for an amount of time. We've also moved states for that. You know what I mean? Like, because we know. I come from a very traditional Dominican Hispanic family. For all intents and purposes, Ike living in Philly and me living in Florida, Ike should have moved to Florida and been adopted into my Hispanic family. We had a church. My dad was a pastor. There was a position. My parents are still waiting for us to take over the church for him to retire. Do you know all of that?
8: And you could have used your influence 100% to pull him that way.
12: I had every right to. Mm-hmm. Also, as a woman, like, no, you have to prove yourself to me. But I understood that in order for my relationship to thrive, he needed to be in a space where he would grow, where he would be discipled, where he would be poured into. And that was Philly. Yeah. So that meant me packing up all of my things, making my first decision as an adult that I have ever made, crying, watching my mom break down in tears as we drove off. Because I knew that because of the way that God has ordained families to be, he needs that. Mm-hmm. And now I'm thriving.
9: Isn't it interesting that when we started this conversation, one of your first comments that I said, hey, we got to talk about that later, was the word submission.
8: Oh, wow. Yeah.
9: And you just talked about submitting to the Lord, submitting to your... There it is.
14: Wow. Yeah.
9: It's like, wow. And that's why you're, in some ways, why you're thriving. There's this.
8: There's a beauty and protection in it.
12: Yes. Yeah. Covering. Yeah. Covering.
9: I mean, maybe you've already answered this. My other question was to the guys, how can our wives encourage us in a way that motivates us to want to run to our community? What shouldn't they do? What should they do? What
14: I'll
9: doesn't work? What does work?
14: Does incredibly well. Don't always side with him.
9: With you?
14: Yeah. With me.
15: I don't side with
14: him. Like, she don't side with me every time.
15: Because I think sometimes
8: I don't either, Brittany.
14: Because sometimes.
9: Hey, but every once in a while, you could side with me. That'd be nice. Just 1 out of 10.
14: But like, yo, like, that's, I think, because really he says this all the time. Like, as a single pastor, he can't defeat pillow talk. So if pillow talk is only you're always right, recap. He got no winning. But if pillow talk is, I don't know, that sounds pretty on point. You might have to pray about that. And she got a little Ike in her. We always talk about that. Like, don't let the smile fool you. Tell you authority. But that weight is like, oh, snap. And it makes me want to turn to her more, not away from her. Because I know I'm going to grow in that. Not always siding with your husband is like one of the greatest gifts wives can give.
8: And even in the Hebrew, when it says that God made a helper suitable, that word suitable is kenedgo, which means toe-to-toe. So for a woman to stand toe-to-toe with her husband...
9: She just wrote a book on this. That's why she knows all this.
14: Let's go!
9: It's toe-to-toe.
8: How to speak life to your husband when all you want to do is yell at him.
14: That's the best.
12: No, I love that. It's very real.
8: But to stand toe-to-toe, it means sometimes that you are lifting him up. But it also means that I will speak the truth. In love, in love, in a way that he can hear it. And I think that's what you're saying. Like, you appreciate and respect that.
14: So much.
8: That's interesting.
13: She pushed me to being a member at the church. But one of the ways she talked about it, one of the main ways, was you need discipleship. You need men around you who can pour into you. But she was encouraging me that I'm gifted, that I have something. That's why I need the men. But while she's saying that, I'm from North Philly. I don't need nobody. I don't need no dudes, no. But I just, the spirit in me was grasping that. Amen. I had to submit to that. And I understood spiritually that it was right. And it turned out she was more right than I knew.
14: It's important that we understand that submission isn't a woman thing. Christ submitted himself to the Father. And I think far too often we only think of submission as a woman thing, which is why husbands don't know how to pastor their wives into a desire to submit because we've never done it ourselves. You don't, if you've never had to say yes when you wanted to say no to an earthly figure, but you're demanding it out of your wife, you're going to demand it in a different way. But when you've had to do it yourself and you know what it's like, man, all of us have had men that we've had to say, yo, if they tell me, unless I know it's violating scripture, even if I don't understand it, my yes is on the table because I trust them. That's what submission is. It's an entrusting, coming under. Yeah. Yeah. And it's like, if you haven't done that yourself, ain't no way you should be leading a woman to do that. So I would say for the brothers, like, nah, don't just let submission be their thing. Like, find some dudes to submit to.
8: Because it's not a power trip.
14: No, it's not.
8: It's a servant's heart.
14: Absolutely. Yeah. And it's something we need. God rigged it to where we need shepherds.
8: Yeah.
14: And so, like, yo, like, I, like, these brothers, like, I, they can tell me no. And I gotta be like, okay. Like, that's a crazy thing. And we all got the same swag. Like, nah, like, nobody gonna tell me nothing.
16: Yeah.
14: All of us come with that. And literally, that's all it is.
16: Fine fault.
14: But yeah, I think dudes learning how to submit will, I think, be great help for even the ladies who are coming.
9: What a way to end.
8: Yeah.
16: Wow.
9: Seriously, thank you. This has been rich. Mm-hmm. You know what I was thinking? How we should end? Why don't you sing us out, man?
17: Yes.
9: You got something?
14: Yes.
9: You got something?
14: Yes, he always does.

0: That was beautiful.
1: Yay! There you go, baby.
0: Man, I want to be at your table.
2: Yeah.
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4: 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Wednesday, the 24th of June. Bit of a chilly old day, isn't it, out there? 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What you can do, of course, is listen to Rhema Central Coast. We've got some music. You can dance around to the music. That will keep you warm. Like this one. This comes from Rebecca St. James. It's One.

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Yes, and that was Sanctus Real there with the Face of Love. It's all just gone 10 to 10 this Wednesday morning. I mentioned earlier at the opening that we had a bit of a chilly night last night, wasn't it? It got down to 6 degrees, and I'm just looking at the forecast for the rest of the week. Yeah, top temperature today is 18, but then it's, 16 and 17. It's getting cooler. Well, it's winter, isn't it? What would you expect? But, of course, the big weather story this week isn't here in Australia or here on the Central Coast even. It's across in Europe where they're having a scorching, record-breaking heat wave. Just looking at the temperatures over there, Spain is apparently leading the heat wave there. They've recorded a peak of 45 degrees. Now, look, I think we have to admit, even by Australian standards, that is hot, 45 degrees. France, 41.8 degrees is their maximum so far. And very sadly, over 40 people have been killed, drowned in France over the last few days as they seek some relief from the heat in sort of rivers and sort of pools and things like that. And if you're not used to it and you don't know what you're doing, it can be dangerous. So there is some sad news there. But so 45 in Spain, 40, nearly 42 in France, the UK. Well, so far they've had highs ranging from 29 to 35, but they are predicted, the UK is predicted to reach a top of 38, maybe 39 over the coming days. Yeah, and of course over in Europe, their houses, well, certainly Northern Europe, they're built to keep the drafts out and keep the hot air in. You don't want that at this time of the summer, do you? So they're just not used to it, just as we're not set up for sort of cold weather. They're not set up for hot weather. So, yeah, record-breaking temperatures. I don't know whether that's a sort of a forerunner of what's going to happen to us next summer. I don't think it follows that just because they've had a heat wave in Europe that we're going to have a hot summer. But they are talking about that super El Nino, aren't they, which is going to affect us this coming summer. So, yeah, there'll be lots more stories about the weather. I'm pretty sure of that. Let's listen to the music now. It's Jonathan Thielen with Dead Come to Life.

Many of us grew up with the dream of marriage. For women, it may have been the pretty white dress and the happily ever after. For men, it's being able to provide for the security of home and family. Once in history, celibacy was the preferred option, but today it's the reverse, with romantic love the main focus of our TV shows, the songs on the radio, and the latest movies on the screen. But interestingly, Jesus never elevated marriage above singleness. He himself was single, but he never made marriage a ticket to God's blessing. According to him, some could handle it and some couldn't. In the same way, the Apostle Paul reminded new followers of Jesus that it's not about the marital status you find yourself in. It's keeping God's commands that counts. In God's eyes, everyone, whether single or married, are accepted. The giving and receiving of love is for everyone, whatever their season in life. Singleness and marriage both bring their own set of challenges, but whether we're single or married, we're all called to love God first and pursue His purpose for our lives. You're listening to Tanya Harris of GodConversations.com.

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1: In this bulletin, the government extending paid parental leave and Cristiano Ronaldo sets a new record. With more, I'm Jaden James. Parents of a newborn or adopted child will be able to access 26 weeks paid parental leave from July 1st. The expansion will be paid by the federal government and covered at the minimum wage of just over $1,000 a week. Social Services Minister Tanya Plibersek has told Channel 9 it's the right thing to do.
2: It's almost $30,000 in total, that paid parental leave benefit that people will get with their little new bundle of joy. So they get more time at home, more money, and more people will be eligible because the threshold's being raised, so more people will be eligible.
1: This increases paid parental leave by 2 weeks. An inquiry examining the proposed overhaul of the NDIS has been extended for another 8 weeks. The government wants to reduce the ballooning cost of the scheme by $34 billion over the next 4 years. Labor has agreed to extend the probe into the changes as part of a deal with the Greens to pass its tax legislation.